0: Wednesday. We'll get more from KKOB's Natasha Leva.
1: Albuquerque police say Jonathan Garullo was with two other suspects during a planned meetup to buy alcohol in the parking lot near Rio Grande and Interstate 40. Investigators say a confrontation led to a fight, and moments later, multiple gunshots were detected in the area. Police say the victim's vehicle then crashed into a wall. Authorities say the suspects fled the scene but later returned before Gruola was arrested and taken into custody at the youth detention center. A judge denied the request for his release, and he will remain in custody as the case moves forward. A trial date has not yet been set. Natasha Leva, News Radio, KKOB.
0: A downtown Albuquerque dance studio has been forced to close following last week's wall collapse at Lindy's Diner.
2: Flamenco Works, which shares a wall with the damaged building, shut down immediately after the collapse out of safety concerns. The nonprofit has operated in downtown Albuquerque for 8 years, offering flamenco classes for children and adults. City officials and engineers have inspected the building multiple times and told the owners the structure appears sound, but inspections are ongoing. The closure comes as Flamenco Works also faces possible cuts to city funding, which the owners say could threaten free programs and scholarships. City councilors say they're working to find a solution, and the studio has secured a temporary location to continue classes for now. Michael Carlisle, News Radio, KKOB.
0: The legal battle between the state of New Mexico and Meta moving into its next phase with new questions about the company's future in the state.
3: As the trial continues in Santa Fe, Meta says proposed regulations could make it too difficult to operate its platforms locally, raising the possibility of a shutdown of services like Facebook and Instagram here in New Mexico. State leaders say the decision would ultimately be up to the company, emphasizing that compliance with the law is another option. Outside experts are skeptical a full shutdown would actually happen, noting similar disputes in other countries have often ended in compromises between the company and the government. They add that if changes do occur, users would likely see disruptions in access or features rather than a complete loss of service. Sultan Chani Salcedo, News Radio, KKOB.
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9: Traffic right now, you do have a crash. Wyoming and Academy, that is affecting all directions. You're going to see slowdowns there. Watch out if you're traveling in that area. Headed west on I-40 between the interchange and Coors, you're still going to see some slowdowns. Watch your speed both directions of I-25 in the construction zone. I'm Michael Carlisle with KKOB Traffic, every 10 minutes on the 7s.
10: Slight rain chance this evening, otherwise a cold night with a low of 32 degrees in Santa Fe, 40 degrees in Albuquerque. Pleasant Thursday afternoon with a high of 68 in Santa Fe, 74 in Albuquerque.
9: At 6:07, it's 67 degrees in Albuquerque. 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
4: Stop. This thing's going out in flames. Bye for Pitt. 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Jeff St. Louis, Man Candy, is your producer. We're back, Man Candy.
9: Kind of.
4: I can't see you.
9: Kind of.
4: Hey, you. How are you doing down there?
9: You know what? I know the weather might seem different because we're so far away, but it's literally the same weather as what you're experiencing right now. So I'm trying to find some prizes right now for you to give
4: bleep away tonight. Bleep with a partly chance of more bleep.
9: Yeah, there you go.
4: And minimal bleep showers in the afternoon.
9: That's it.
4: That's the weather over there?
9: That's correct. It's going to be hitting you.
4: One of my buddies just texted me, how is the cold plunge? So if you don't know this, I'm cold plunging again. I actually kicked down and bought a new cold plunge from Aqua Living Spas. And Kurt got me over the finish line, and I can't thank him enough. It was comparatively a very good investment. It's an investment. My daughter got in it last night, and that little girl just cracks me up, man. She's the one who said, Dad, I'm going to get in the cold plunge. And I'm like, every time she tells me that, she knows I get all excited about it. Because I'm like, you're not messing with me, are you? And she is like screaming. And then she says I'm competitive, and I go, well, you know, your dear old dad, he sits in there for 6 minutes with his chest all the way in. Oh, no, you only can make it to five. And then 5 minutes hits, and she said, I'm just going to go another minute because I don't even want to hear it from you. I love that little girl. So she sat in there 6 minutes. I did it this morning, and it was nothing short of magical. I was definitely shivering for about half an hour.
9: I was going to say, brother, 6 minutes in a big old thing of ice water. Well, that's a long time.
4: Well, now I modernized. So this is an actual, you know, a purchased one. So it's real. It's got jets like a jacuzzi.
9: Mm-hmm.
4: It goes hot to cold. So my wife was like, why are we spending the extra money? I go, well, in case, you know, maybe you want to go hot someday. I don't know. So it goes hot to cold. It'll get down to like 41 degrees.
9: Wow.
4: And it's cold. It's super cold. And the jets seem to make it colder. I don't know what it is about jetting water on your back and freezing cold water makes it colder. But I can tell you, I palpably feel better. My body just feels better when I do it. So if you're out there and you're listening, I would highly recommend a cold plunge. And if you're so inclined, go to Aqua Living Spas because Kurt was awesome and it is a great product. I'm super thrilled with it. And Jonathan delivered it. He fixes spas. I'm trying to have him on for Plug Your Small Business on Friday. So we'll see how that plane lands. So that's where I'm at, Man Candy.
14: Sounds good.
15: Well, everything, we're just little things, you know, just getting these little things situated because I got to tell you, your podcast numbers are crazy. Literally, the last three or four podcasts that you've had are way over 100. And I know that part of it is because I haven't been able to pod a couple of the new shows, the most recent shows. And since they were such good shows, like the one last night about the Downwinders and with Paul Guessing, I just I want to get those up there. And so I'm still having a couple of issues with that, but I'll get it situated. I'll get the plane landed. But in the meantime, I'm trying to come up with some prizes for tonight. And
4: yeah.
15: I'm not having a lot of luck at the moment. So
4: hopefully we can land that plane because we've got the Hour of Rage coming up. We'll definitely give away a T-shirt.
15: Mm-hmm.
4: I'm efforting hats. Yeah, it's John from Albuquerque Spa Repair. I'm actually going to bring him in because a lot of my audience has spas. And this guy fixed them. He really helped me out, too. He looked at my spa. I was just going to throw it away. And he said, it probably needs this and this. And he was right, by the way. So he's really good at what he does. Have you ever seen a giant trailer dolly?
15: No.
4: Man candy?
15: No. Go ahead.
4: Let me give you a visual. So he comes up. He rolls up with my cold plunge. And it's on the back of this, what looks to be just a little red trailer, right?
15: Mm-hmm.
4: And it turns out he unhitches it, and it's like a giant dolly.
15: Really?
4: It's think of a dolly on steroids.
15: Yeah.
4: It was crazy. So he flips it up, and the way he loaded it, manipulated it to get it on the ground, to put it on this, like, dragging sled, mm-hmm. and then he gets and he just drags it in. It was the freakiest thing I've ever seen.
15: Trailer?
4: It was like dark science.
15: I'm
4: not kidding you. It was like this sled. We're going to sled it in. I'm like, you're going to sled that big old hot tub in here. Well, cold plunge.
15: Wow.
4: Sure as crap, he did. It was amazing. I love to see people that are really good at what they do. Mm-hmm. You know what I mean?
15: Absolutely. It's not like you couldn't do it, but I'm going to tell you, you cannot do it as good and as expertly done and as well and as cheaply as if you just go out and get an expert that does it all the time.
4: Yeah, he John at Albuquerque Spa Repair. So if you need spa repair, man, just email me. I'll give you this guy's number because I might trust this guy with my next born, although I'm never having kids anymore, but whatever.
15: I was going to say, did you talk to Lynn about that?
4: Yeah, no. Could you do a child at this point?
15: No. Gabe always talks about, you know, all these children that need to be adopted and stuff like that. And it's like, well, then you go adopt them, Gabe. You've got your own little petting zoo. Can you imagine a more perfect place for a kid?
4: And by the way, I just Googled it. It's 505-948-7336. If you need your spa repaired, like John probably saved me. Well, he saved me 10 grand because I was just going to go buy a new one.
15: Mm-hmm.
4: And he literally looked at it and said, no, I wouldn't throw this thing away. I was just getting ready to throw it away, dude.
15: Well, you see people on Facebook all the time getting rid of these spas, and there's no cracks or anything, but there's something going on with the plumbing or the electrical that they don't understand. And it's like, it's inevitably a good deal if you want to get into it.
4: Yeah. So, I mean, I can't thank John enough from Albuquerque Spa Repair, Kurt from Aqua Living, and my body is thanking both those guys because I feel better. I really do. My back feels better. Everything just feels, I mean, I feel like I'm even walking better, man, Kenny. I've only been getting in for like 3 days now.
15: Yeah.
4: So I'm super excited. Plus, I got my wife happy because her spa's up and running, so she's happy. Happy wife, happy life, brother.
15: That's it. That's it. So. Well, and she really needs that after all the work that she puts in. Because, I mean, she works like 10 hours to year three, correct?
4: Yep. You sound like her because you know
15: I'm just teasing you. I'm just teasing you.
4: I know you are. Oh, but you know that's not true. Now you're just giving Linda fodder for her cannon. Because basically, I just work all day long. As you can tell, it's 6 o'clock. Before I came over here, I did 2 provisional licenses at the MVD.
15: Mm-hmm.
4: Plus. But I'll digress.
15: I'm just teasing you.
4: All right. When we come back, Man Candy, you won't believe this. I'm going to predict the future of universal child care in New Mexico. I'm going to put on my, what was that? Remember that Johnny Carson dude? I am the most powerful spouse. I will predict the future for you.
15: when you put on that little turban. Yeah.
4: Can you do that anymore, or is it like...
15: It might be considered appropriation. I don't know.
4: I don't know, dude. You can't do anything fun anymore. I will predict the future of universal child care in New Mexico. Is that... The great Strauss Dini is in the house. Because I'm just going to tell you, in the first year...
15: Mm-hmm.
4: Correction. In 8 years, I'm going to give you a number for 8 years of child care assistance program. They paid 9 daycare providers this whopping amount, and I'll tell you that when we come back.
9: Be sure to watch your speed both directions of I-25 in the construction zone. You're still going to see some slowdowns going through there. Head west on I-40 as you approach Coors. You've got some slow-moving traffic. We continue to deal with crash cleanup. Wyoming and Academy, you're going to see slowdowns in all directions there. Also, westbound on Alameda near Coors, you've still got a little congestion in that area. I'm Michael Carlisle with KKOB Traffic every 10 minutes on the 7s.
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10: Slight rain chance this evening, otherwise a cold night with a low of 32 degrees in Santa Fe, 40 degrees in Albuquerque. Pleasant Thursday afternoon with a high of 68 in Santa Fe, 74 in Albuquerque.
15: At 6:19, it's 67 degrees in Albuquerque. 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
4: 243-3333. What do you think Minnesota's child care assistance program has paid to 9 daycare providers over 8 years?
15: I don't know.
4: I mean, what's hilarious is the Dems trying to block a bill or write a bill to block the investigation. Like, really? Democrats don't care about taxpayer money? I can tell you, somebody texted and said, Eric, you don't need to predict the future of universal daycare. It will be Minnesota 2.0 or even worse. It's going to be worse, Rich. There are already 300 new applicants for childcare in New Mexico. And like everything with the Democrats, it's going to be fire, ready, aim. But what's hilarious is the propaganda. I love the propaganda. And it really has turned into just, I don't know what they're, follow the money, in my opinion, with Democrats. Always follow the money. Somebody's making money off of something, right? So Governor Michelle Lujan Grisham said Tuesday, a universal child care initiative implemented by her administration is here to stay. Expressing confidence, the first of its kind program will withstand a lawsuit. Well, why do you think she's so confident, you dingbats? Name a Republican in the courts. Is there any left? Name a Republican bureaucrat here. Name a Republican in any position of power in New Mexico. You don't think she's already made phone calls to lawyers, to judges who know somebody, who knows somebody, who knows somebody, allegedly? You think it's just like with the gun grab, the COVID rules, all the unconstitutional crap she's gotten away with? How does she get away with it? Because it's all politics. And it's one party rule here. It's one party rule in New Mexico. And for those of you ding dongs that just vote a straight Democrat ticket without even considering or looking at the state of things, shame on you. Shame on you is all I can say. She's confident. Why wouldn't she be confident? By the way, 243-3333, how much do you think the CCAP, the Child Care Assistance Program in Minnesota, costs over 8 years to 9 daycare providers? So you look at the size of Minnesota, you're talking about 9 daycare providers. How many kids did that really help? In New Mexico, we've got 300 new applicants. In her final legislative speech to the Greater Albuquerque Chamber of Commerce, the outgoing governor described the state-subsidized New Mexico Child Care Assistance Program as a workforce investment measure. I can't, man, Candy. The quote, Lujan Grisham, it is not babysitting. Really? Really? Really? So you think these 300 new applicants, they're going to be state of the art. They're going to be like that. It's going to be like a Montessori, right? All 300 of them are going to have accreditation and, oh yeah, they're going to have the best of the best. Let me tell you, the Learing Centers are going to pop up around every corner. They're going to be hotter than the marijuana stores. But it's not babysitting. If we don't build the workforce in the future and give parents real choices, you will not have a workforce in the future. So that's it. Universal child care is going to solve the problem, is save the workforce of New Mexico.
1: if you don't build the workforce in the future and give parents real choices, you will not have, man, that's poignant. That should go on her statue that they put in front of the roundhouse. Or, you know, it's going to be like the size of a gnome, which I don't mock her size. I'm just saying, if we're doing a, you know, put it towards the garden area, very gnomish, no knock on her size. Not saying that, man, Candy. So don't paint that broad brush. I don't even know if you're there anymore.
15: I am.
1: I feel like you've gone away.
15: And that's not.
1: I feel like I'm just talking to myself.
15: That's not an incorrect assumption, because still rooting around here for the right things. So we've got that. We've got our news is all ready. So you can throw it to traffic whenever you're ready, brother.
1: Okay, when we come back, it's not babysitting. She'll go on to explain. So there's that. Plus, we got the Hour of Rage coming up on the Eric Strauss Show.
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9: Be sure to watch your speed both directions of I-25 in the construction zone. You're still going to see some slowdowns going through there. Head west on I-40 as you approach Coors. You've got some slow-moving traffic. We continue to deal with crash cleanup. Wyoming and Academy, you're going to see slowdowns in all directions there. Also, westbound on Alameda near Coors, you still got a little congestion in that area. I'm Michael Carlisle with KKOB Traffic, every 10 minutes on the 7s. See an accident? Call the Traffic Tracker hotline at 505-767-9167. I'm Michael Carlisle from the 96.3 News Radio KKOB Traffic Center.
15: At 6:29, it's 66 degrees in Albuquerque. It's 54 in Santa Fe.
0: 96.3 News Radio KKOB. I'm Mike Gaba. Restrictions on sitting, sleeping, or camping in parts of Albuquerque could take effect soon following a vote by the city council.
3: Councilors approved the Enhanced Service and Safety Zone ordinance in a 6-3 vote Monday night. The measure allows the city to designate certain commercial areas for increased services like sanitation and code enforcement, along with a stronger police presence. Within those zones, sitting, lying, or camping on sidewalks and other public spaces would be prohibited, with potential penalties including fines and jail time. Supporters say the ordinance is aimed at improving safety, accessibility, and business activity, while opponents argue it could criminalize homelessness. Before taking effect, the mayor must sign the ordinance and submit a plan outlining where the zones are and what services would be provided. Sultan Chani Salcedo, News Radio, KKOB.
0: Federal protections against new mining in the Upper Pecos watershed have now expired after the Trump administration canceled a long-standing withdrawal application for the area. KKOB's Natasha Leva.
5: For nearly 20 years, the applications had restricted mining, mineral, and geothermal leasing across about 165,000 acres of federal land in northern New Mexico. Federal officials say the watershed can still be protected under existing laws. The conservation groups argue the move removes an important layer of protection for the Pecos River and surrounding communities, pointing to past mining impacts in the region. Advocates say they are reviewing legal options and continuing to push for federal legislation that would establish a more permanent safeguard. Natasha Laban, News Radio, KKOB.
0: While a federal decision has cleared the way for major expansion at Los Alamos National Laboratory, that planned expansion is drawing mixed reactions. Los Alamos County Council supports the plan, expecting an economic boost with hundreds of new jobs. Meanwhile, Councillor Randall Reedy also said there have been ongoing concerns over a worsened housing deficit and traffic. The Pueblo of San Ildefonso, which neighbors Lanel, is also concerned about potential environmental impacts. The Pueblo recently confirmed with testing that hexavalent chromium has contaminated some of its groundwater. According to a recent report, if all projects are funded and approved, the lab is looking at expanding its footprint by about 1.5 square miles. And New Mexico Land Commissioner Stephanie Garcia Richards signed an agreement with AFE Cedarville Wind to develop a 10,160-acre wind farm on state lands in Torrance County. We get more details on that from KKOB's own Big Windy, Michael Carlisle.
6: The farm would generate around 212 megawatts of renewable energy as well as millions of dollars in revenue for public schools over the lifetime of the agreement. The project came about after a public auction at the state land office where the rights to the lease were purchased for $340,000. There are now 56 renewable energy leases at the state land office. Michael Carlisle, News Radio KKOB.
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1: The mind of a liberal. I love you. But how do you make the leap? When you say universal child care, even for rich people, so rich people get the universal child care, which I think if you're a wealthy person and you send yourself to the Learing Center, you send your kids to the Learing Center, you're a special kind of dumb anyways. But Lujan Grisham says, if you're just tuning in, we were talking about Governor Lujan Grisham calling universal child care a workforce tool. It's not even the hour of rage yet. It's not babysitting, Lujan Grisham said. If we don't build the workforce in the future and give parents real choices, you will not have a workforce in the future. How the bleep have we made it this far without free universal child care? How do we even have an economy here? I mean, universal child care might cure cancer. I mean, universal child care might get us into space. The governor announced last fall New Mexico would be the first state to provide universal child care by removing previous income limits for receiving state-subsidized child care. A state early childhood agency then adopted rules governing the program before its November launch. I am as confident as you could be, she told the Journal. That's because there's a Democrat in every position of power in this state. They can do whatever the bleep they want. Am I wrong on that? 243-3333. If you think universal child care is a workforce tool, could you please call me and explain why? So some financier making six figures drops his kids off a free universal child care. That's the rocket launch. That's, remember the space launch? Remember she was going to rocket the launch moment of putting New Mexico education into the stratosphere? It was the rocket launch when she was elected for the second term. She was going to make the schools super high performing. Remember the rocket launch, the launch day? How's that working out? So just to get back, because we didn't have anybody call in, how much has Minnesota paid for the Learing Centers? Oh, you want Lisa? Okay, let's go to Lisa. Lisa, you're on News Radio KKOB with Eric Strauss.
8: Yes. How are you?
1: Hi, Lisa.
8: I sure enjoy listening to your program.
1: Oh, well, thank you. I enjoy you calling the program.
8: Well, you guys are so awesome. I listen to you every day, and God bless you.
1: Thank you. Appreciate you. How do you like these Learing centers?
8: Learing. That's about it. Learing centers.
1: Yep. We're going to be the next Minnesota. Wait till I give you the number of how much they've spent on the Learing centers in Minnesota.
8: No, my sister lives in Wisconsin, and I'm like, what? You guys need to know New Mexican education. It's not Learing, okay?
1: Yeah.
8: You guys need to get it together, okay?
1: it's bad, Lisa, let me tell you. 300 new applicants. How many of these new applicants do you think are qualified to run a child care center?
8: I used to work at a child care center. I was a preschool teacher, so they get a zero on my side over here.
1: Yeah, and there's 300 new applicants.
8: Oh, my gosh. And you can imagine what they're like.
1: Oh, yeah. It's going to be... It's going to be every bit of peanut butter daycare, let me tell you.
8: Just be thankful we live in New Mexico and we have a little common sense, right?
1: Well, no, we don't. I'm telling you, Lisa, this thing's going to go down in bleep. Yep. Thank you for the call, sweetheart. I appreciate you. Hey, man, Candy, I'm glad you tell me the line.
15: I know. Isn't that the dumbest thing ever? You know, yeah, like that. But I know what I said was let Charles know that you're going to get to him right after the traffic.
1: Okay, Charles, we'll come right back with you. Let's take a look at KKOB traffic.
9: Well, traffic right now. Headed west on I-40 near Coors. You're going to see a little bit of a slowdown there. Be sure to watch your speed. I-25 in both directions near the construction zone. Paseo, Alameda, Montaño, those river crossings all moving up to speed right now. I'm Michael Carlisle with KKOB Traffic, every 10 minutes on the 7s.
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15: At 640, it's 65 degrees right now in Albuquerque. 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
1: 243-3333, and sadly, too many text messages that are hitting home a bit. Eric, 300 applicants. These programs, these government programs always bring out the scumbags. Remember all the people, the false applicants and the wildfire money? Remember all those people? You think out of these 300 applicants, how many are going to be creepos? Access to kids, how many pedophiles have applied, what's the licensing requirement, who's going to be inspecting them? Something bad is going to happen. Another text message. Eric, how long before we hear about sexual abuse in a Learing center? Look, you can't just let every Tom, Dick, and Harry apply for a Learing center. But with this much money, listen to this. However, the Democratic legislature ultimately approved a bill codifying the program in state law and setting financial safeguards, including possible copays and wait lists. During this year's 30-day session, the law is set to take effect May 20th and authorizes, guess how much? Guess the money. Does anybody know?
15: I'm afraid to even speculate.
1: Take a wild stab at it, man, Candy.
15: I don't know. $5 million?
1: No.
15: $10 million?
1: No. You're not even in the stratosphere, brother. The law is set to take effect May 20th and authorizes up to $700 million to be taken from an early childhood trust fund over the next 5 years to help pay for universal child care. $700 million. And how much corruption goes along with that much money? In Minnesota, they paid $67 million over 8 years to 9 daycare providers, several of which were confirmed to have been raided by federal authorities last week because they're leering centers. There was no kids going to them, allegedly. Is Charles still holding Man Candy? All right, let's take Charles. Charles, you're on News Radio KKOB with Eric Strauss.
10: Evening, Mr. Strauss. I don't see what the big deal is about the free child care. I'm Gen X. My parents had free child care when I was a kid. It was called, you stay outside until those streetlights come on. Yep. The other kids, theirs was, don't you open the door for anybody. That was yep. child care.
1: Yep. Yep. Pretty much. Yep. Remember the latchkey kids?
10: Yeah, those are the ones. You don't open that door for anybody.
1: Yep. I don't even know that that's a thing anymore. If you told somebody could you imagine telling a Libby Dibby Doo that your kid is a latchkey kid? Holy bleep a molies.
10: They drank water out of a garden hose.
1: Yeah. Oh, then you're, oh yeah, you would be abusive. They'd call CYFD on you.
10: Oh yeah.
1: We had, so in my day we had dirt clod wars. And someone would always break the Geneva Convention and throw a rock every damn time.
10: Right.
1: Every time. Because dirt clods are supposed to explode when they hit you, right? They're dirt clods.
10: Right.
1: And someone would always break the Geneva Convention and throw a damn rock every bleeping time.
10: Right. And in the wintertime, it was the snowball fights. And there was always that one thing that would put a rock in the middle of a snowball.
1: Yep. Every bleeping time. What a bleep hole.
10: Right.
1: Those people turn out to be Democrats, by the way. That's a joke. Calm down.
10: No, it isn't. Everyone.
1: Calm down. Charles, thanks for the call, buddy. I appreciate you. Charles had free daycare. Don't come on. Don't come home until the streetlights come on. Who's in? I'm sorry, Man Candy. Oh, he had a license question. Jack, you're on News Radio KKOB with Eric Strauss.
16: Hey. I see your point of view on this, because you're talking about $1 million a kid or something like that. If Minnesota's math is correct, they've got to show the kids that they're keeping. On the other side of the issue, though, we're a very low-paying state. We have a real problem attracting people to work here, teach here, doctors to practice here. So maybe it'll work out. I want to hope that it works out. We attract good people with it. That's my take.
1: Interesting. I'm going to thank you for the call, Jack. I thought he had a license question, but whatever. I don't know what planet Jack is living on. And I get what he's saying. He's saying that if I'm a doctor searching states to work in, and I see this state where they can sue me to the nth degree, right? Because of the Democrats, by the way. They break everything, and then they act like when they clean it up a bit that they did something. They're fighting for New Mexicans, and they're the ones that screwed up everything in the first place. They're the whole reason this state is the way it is. There's not a problem in this state that they're bitching about that they didn't create, by the way. Name one. Because they've been in charge for over 100 years. Or close to it. So you, if Deb Haaland is saying she's going to fix education, who broke it? If Sam Bregman says he's going to fix things,
17: caring about the Bears.
1: Who do you think broke it in the first bleeping place?
18: We're going to get cannabis.
1: Let's take a look at KKOB traffic.
9: Well, as we take a look at traffic right now, be sure to watch your speed both directions of I-25 near the construction zone Head west on I-40, might see just a little bit of a slowdown as you approach Coors, Alameda, Paseo, Montaño. Those river crossings all looking good right now. I'm Michael Carlisle with KKOB Traffic, every 10 minutes on the 7s.
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20: A slight rain chance this evening, otherwise cold across the state. 32 degrees in Santa Fe tonight, 40 degrees in Albuquerque. Thursday afternoon stays dry and pleasant with a high of 68 degrees in Santa Fe, 74 in Albuquerque. Getting even warmer Friday afternoon. More on your extended forecast at KOAT.com.
15: At 6:48, it's 65 degrees in Albuquerque. It's 53 in Santa Fe, and it looks like there's a freeze warning tonight. 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Back out to Eric.
1: I'm here. Here, buddy.
15: Okay,
1: 243-3333. No problem with pedophiles when the Learing Center gets paid without any children. True, Moses. Good point. Because that was the problem with the Learing Centers in Minnesota. There wasn't anybody going to them. They were just billing the government. Which you don't think that's going to happen here with 300 new applicants? This $700 million will be gone within half a year. Bet me on this. I remember getting scolded by a judge. I was doing a hearing with one of my tenants. And he's like, there's money there. Why haven't you gone and gotten the free money? There's money for rent assistance. Why haven't you done this? And then the next hearing, he was kissing my ass. Because my tenant was like, the money's all gone. Well, we're going to rule in favor of Mr. Strauss. Yeah, you think? You D-bag? And I didn't want to kick the guy out. I did everything I could. He was. I'm too nice to be a landlord, by the way. I'm way too nice, man. I must have paid for this guy for 5 months to live. I'm like, bro, I've got two of my own children. I have to pay for them. I can't pay for you. I finally had to kick him out, sadly. But didn't want to, but it is what it is, man, Candy. Okay, let's go to Steve. Steve! You're on News Radio KKOB with Eric Strauss.
21: Good evening, Eric, and I've got it all figured for you here.
1: Okay.
21: What it's going to be is we're going to work extra hard to pay the taxes for these wonderful learning centers, and they're going to take all that money. They're going to send their kids to college to get the STEM degrees, and our children who went to the learning centers, they can go in there and dig the ditches around the rockets that their family is going to put up.
1: Yeah, there you go.
21: Works for the workforce.
1: That's a workforce investment right there. You figured it all out. Because there's going to be some high-quality Learing Centers here in New Mexico, let me tell you. Based on what I've seen of some of the child care centers I've driven by, these are going to be high-quality, my man. We're going to be putting out little Einsteins. Let me tell you, thank you for the call, brother. Yeah. Am I jaded, man, Candy? I think I'm jaded. Everything the Democrats have touched in this state has been an absolute bleep show. Everything. Look at the state of things. They themselves listen to the debates. Their own, like, Sam Bregman and Deb Haaland deal. We're going to fix education. Who the hell? I would have raised my hand and said, who broke it? Okay, let's take Frank. Frank, you're on News Radio KKOB with Eric Strauss.
22: Well, this is my intuition on this money that they're going to give. I think it's going to be exactly like the PPP with COVID.
1: Yep.
22: All this money is going to be fraud. They gave it away like candy at Halloween, and they can't pay it back, so they forgave it. This is all it's going to be. And listen, my intuition is telling me something's fishy going on.

0: Frank, you make a really good point.
1: It's coming.
0: Ultimately, everybody's going to pay for it, ultimately.
1: We always do, but we never learn from it.
0: Yep. And we elect the same politicians over and over over again.
1: We'll never change it in New Mexico.
0: I hope you're wrong.
1: No. I've been saying it for years, and you've been saying I hope I'm wrong, but the proof is in the pudding. People just don't like the truth peel.
0: Yep. I don't disagree with you, Frank. Thank you for the call, brother. And on that depressing note, Eric, can you imagine leering sinners in the war zone? Oh, yeah, I can imagine them. I can imagine those. This from the text line, lives of the early child care millionaires, New Mexico edition, next on Hulu. It is not just this state. Look at the blue cities, all the blue states, kind of a cluster everywhere Democrats run things. Watch, Seattle is dying. That's another depressing one. Oregon. Oh, Lord. There are so many states, these beautiful states. California. Wouldn't you love to move to a clean, affordable California? With the oceans and the sun. Oh, my Lord. How do you bleep up a state like that with the revenue? With Silicon Valley? How do you bleep that up? How do people have to flee that state? That state, they're fleeing that state. You know why they're fleeing? One word, Democrats. Just, and look, we didn't have one Libby Dibby Doo call and explain to me how early child care is a workforce tool. Man, the propaganda is hilarious. Coming up, harness your rage. It's a lot cheaper than therapy. Win some stuff and let it all out, people.
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7: From ABC News, I'm Dave Packer. The U.S. and Iran are negotiating a deal aimed at breaking through the standoff in the Strait of Hormuz and setting a timeline for both sides to work out a more comprehensive nuclear deal. Deadline? President Trump.
8: Never a deadline. It'll happen. It'll happen, but never a deadline.
7: Unsealed by a federal judge today, a suicide note purportedly left behind in his cell by the late sex offender Jeffrey Epstein before his first attempt to kill himself. It said, "It is a treat to be able to choose one's time to say goodbye." Medical crews have concluded an emergency evaluation of a cruise ship in the North Atlantic where three passengers have died in a suspected Honda virus outbreak. WHO Director of Epidemic and Pandemic Management Maria Kirgove says they believe the virus was transmitted through close contact.
9: So when we say close contact, we mean very close physical contact, whether it's sharing a bunk room or sharing a cabin, providing medical care.
7: The hunt for a retired Special Forces veteran wanted for shooting his wife has ended.
10: Greg Berry, armed with a handgun and extra ammunition, sparked a massive manhunt after he shot his wife following an argument last week and then bolted into the woods. A trail camera capturing Berry, who police say has extensive Army survival training, wearing camouflage clothing. Berry, who was just added to Tennessee's most wanted list, was found during a search. The Stewart County Sheriff's Department said initial indications show he died due to a self-inflicted gunshot wound.
7: Authorities say Berry's wife survived the shooting. The driver whose truck was struck by the landing gear of a United Airlines jet near Newark Airport is recovering. Meanwhile, we're hearing from his dad. Warren Broadley, Sr., talked with ABC TV affiliate WMAR.
11: Yeah, Warren Jr. called me and conveyed to me that he had been struck by a plane. You know, imagine that. Person telling you they've been struck by a plane, but they're talking to you. You know, generally nobody walks away from a plane crash.
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7: As technology advances, so do scam artists.
14: When Jennifer Lichtard's cell phone rang,
15: it was the number on the back of my debit card.
14: Even more convincing,
15: it said Chase Fraud Department.
14: So she answered and was told by someone she thought was a Chase employee that her account had been hacked and that she needed to move her funds into a secure account. She's now out $40,000. The FBI says anyone getting a call like that should hang up and call the bank personally. Better yet, go to a branch and talk to a teller face-to-face. Jim Ryan, ABC News.
7: First Lady Melania Trump celebrated an early Mother's Day at the White House with military families.
16: This is a time of military conflict for America, and whereby we honor our selfless and valiant service members regularly. Today is the day we hold their mothers in the highest regard.
7: At the event, President Trump acknowledged Melody Wolf in the audience, mother of National Guard member Andrew Wolf, who was shot in the head in the streets of Washington. DoorDash says it expects to spend more than $50 million in the second quarter on gas price relief for its delivery drivers. And the company reported strong deliveries in the January to March period despite higher gas prices. There'll be no Triple Crown winner this year. Kentucky Derby winner Golden Tempo will not run in the Preakness Stakes next weekend, instead focusing on the Belmont. It's the third Derby winner in the past 5 years not to be entered in the Preakness. Dave Packer, ABC News.
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26: Bye, welcome to News Radio KKOB. You can become a Darth Rager number one, which is a moniker that never leaves you, as you know, Darth Rager Steve, Darth Rager Willie. I haven't heard from Willie in a while. Always worry about Willie. William Willie Land, too much William Willie Land without calling the house of Strauss is dangerous. It makes me feel like something's happened to him. He's been abducted or something. Or worse, he hasn't got out of his lazy boy in a while. In his dun-dun-duns. 243-3333. You call in, you be pissed off about something. It can be rage about anything. So you can rage about that one sock that you can never find because of the sock gremlin in the dryers. You can rage about bad will on your shopping cart, New Mexico drivers. Oh, you should have seen this D-bag today, man, Candy. And I don't know why people are stopping all of a sudden in the road. And I'm like, why are you stopping? They just stop randomly in front of you. I don't know if they're trying to get you to hit them or what. All right, who do we have so far, Man Candy? Oh, boy. Really? Okay. Well, let's go to Sarah. Sarah, you're on News Radio KKOB with Eric Strauss. That one didn't work, Man Candy. Oh, no, man. I've lost Man Candy. I've lost the show. News Radio KKOB, Bregman Holland, contrast in KOAT forum. Yeah, this is what surprises me, how they get away with this crap. Democratic hopefuls spar over education. All right, let's just start with education. If something's wrong with education, and that you can text or whatever, is it the Republicans' fault? Uh-oh, we got dead air, Man Candy. Oh, boy. I don't know. Someone texted dead air.
27: Well, I don't know how they know that, but I'm going to run in there and check it because...
26: It's on in here.
27: Well, no, but we have an actual air monitor out there.
26: Oh. Okay. Just kidding. Never mind. It's not dead air.
27: Brother Carla.
26: Someone's sleeping with us. Mm. Not funny. Not funny. That gets Man Candy's dander up. Do we have a caller, Man Candy? Oh, Carla. Carla, you're on News Radio KKOB with Eric Strauss.
28: Yes, I want to rage about these giant power lines that Martin Heinrich approved in Southern Valencia County. There are these giant power lines that they put up going through the middle of our farms, and now we're told that they're going to add more of those power lines. And basically, if you don't sell them your farm, they claim eminent domain and they take your property anyway to put up these green energy poles for energy that's going to other states, not even to New Mexico. Yep. And people have worked their whole lives to build these farms, and now they're worth nothing anymore.
26: And you know, it extra pisses me off, Carla, because I just watched that first We Bombed New Mexico documentary. It's a documentary. And it's like, I don't know why they think farmers don't matter or ranchers don't matter. And you're just like, it drives me nuts. You know, 5% of America is making the food for the 95% of us.
28: Correct. So, and with the land that they've already taken, used to be great farmland. My husband used to farm it and grow alfalfa and different crops. And now it's just dirt with these giant, hideous power poles going through it. And I mean, we're not that old, so if we had to move, we could. But a lot of our neighbors are in their 80s. Where are they going to go? How are they going to move at this point? And it's just, it's ridiculous. Melanie Stansberry was giving a big lecture on all this green energy stuff and how wonderful it is for the state, but yet they don't talk about the impact it's having on farmers and people like that that have been living there their whole lives.
26: And our environment.
28: Yeah.
26: You know, this green, let me tell you something, Carla. The minute you hear a Democrat start talking about green energy, run for the bleeping hills, because there is no such thing. There's no such thing.
28: No. Have you seen the oil that comes out of those wind towers?
26: Yep.
28: I
26: watched one blow up.
28: Of America, all these giant solar farms between Albuquerque and Belen, you don't think those emit a lot of, they're always concerned, all the Democrats are always concerned about global warming. You don't think those emit so much reflection back into the atmosphere?
26: Amen.
28: It's crazy.
26: And not only that, what happens to them when they decay over time? Because they will. What do you do with all those rare earth mineral solar panels?
28: Yeah. Exactly.
26: They go to the Rainbow Bridge to the Greenland.
28: It's just taking up more and more farmland and grazing land for cattle. We've got a shortage of cattle in the United States as it is, but a lot of that land is being taken up by all this green energy.
26: And let me tell you, there is no such thing. Do you know how much diesel fuel and oil it takes to install those things?
28: Mm-hmm. Yeah.
26: And create those wind farms and all the diesels and power equipment that it takes to put those solar farms up.
28: Mm-hmm.
26: There's no such thing as green energy, Carla. Mm-hmm. Thank you for the call, by the way, sweetheart. Good rage. You're in the mix, Carla. Stay tuned. Man, that's a great first call, man, Candy. That's about as good as a first call gets. Let's go right to Darth Rager Richard. Darth Rager Richard, you're on News Radio. Oh, he's gone. Okay. Okay, let's go to Jack. Jack, you're on News Radio KKOB with Eric Strauss.
0: Yes, Darth Rager Jack. I won like years ago. But my rage tonight is right in line with what the theme seems to be: government overreach. And the people don't matter anymore, I'm telling you. I have a family estate. I've been fighting this in court 9 years. We get it to cash money. We get the bank accounts liquidated. We got like $5 billion. And the IRS seizes our money. Now, there's no estate taxes in the United States of America. Personally, I've never been late on my taxes, never had a penalty. I don't owe any taxes. So I called my congresswoman, being a veteran, and said, listen, Stansberry, you get after these people at the IRS. They've had my money more than a year, and I can't get any answer. I don't know who to call. They told her to go pound sand. The IRS told Stansberry's office, tough stuff. They stole my damn money, and I'm pissed. And that's all I got. Some pretty good rage right there. A couple million bucks worth.
26: Thanks, Jack. Thank you for the call. I appreciate it. 243-3333. Wind turbines kill millions of birds each year. Oh, the Dems don't care about that, because they put them where the wind is, and that's where the birds fly and migrate. You think? All right, man, Candy, who's on? Oh, we got Darth Rager Richard.
6: A few minutes ago said Darth Rager Richard. And I was trying to get called back in.
26: Well, you're on now, Darth Rager Richard. You're on News Radio KKOB with Eric Strauss. What is your rage, my man?
6: Okay. On the Deb Holland commercial where they, where she's claiming she protected New Mexico's health care from Trump and won, when she didn't do a darn thing about New Mexico's health care system. Governor Grisham is more responsible for Be Well New Mexico. And another claim is Deb Holland will protect communities from ICE. And how about she protect communities from crimes by the other illegal aliens that's in our city? She's come up with about five or six more things, but due to the time limit, I'll have to call in another rage next week also. But thank you for taking my call, and have a good night.
26: You too, Darth Rager Richard. 243-3333, it's that easy. You just get pissed off about something and let it all out. Doesn't have to be perfect. Doesn't have to be eloquent. It can be as bad as, the government stole my money. That can be that easy. 243, Jack, get used to the government stealing your money, brother. You live in New Mexico. Enough said. ABQ Guns, shop.abqguns.com. 13 million items on that website. The phone number, 505-899-1144. 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Open Monday through Friday, 9 a.m. to 6 p.m. Saturday, 9 a.m. to 4 p.m. 6 days a week. 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
26: Correction, News Radio, KKOB. You call in, you're pissed off, you become a Darth Rager. That's our forever moniker, as Jack reminded me earlier. So there's that. Let's go to Blake. Blake, you're on News Radio, KKOB, with Eric Strauss.
15: Oh, Eric, I don't know which one to pick. The lady who makes love to bears, Timmy Poop on the Sidewalk Mayor, Juan Grisham. I'm going to choose Grisham. Can you imagine being the governor of a state for 8 years? The state's the worst state in the nation. The governor's the worst governor in the nation. How can she even hold her head high? Oh, she can't because she's too darn short. I'm out.
26: Damn it, that was good, man, Candy. Damn it, Blake. Blake muddies the water immediately. 243-3333. God, that was good, man, Candy. I don't know if you could hear that, but that was solid rage. Timmy Poop on the Sidewalk. Timmy Poop on the Sidewalk. All right, let's go to Ken. Ken, you're on News Radio, KKOB, with Eric Strauss.
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17: Hey, Strauss, this is Ken.
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17: Hey,
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17: Jabot, went to a graduation ceremony over the weekend for a local community college, and there was a lot of people that needed to get into a relatively small venue, and I appreciate that they had some entertainment come out. These four guys come out and played music from a foreign country at a graduation of an American community college. And that just, it just burns me. I can't put it into words.
26: So give me a little more background. Is this like a CNM graduation or?
17: It was the CNM graduation, yes. My sister-in-law graduated with an associate's degree from there. And they brought out four, maybe five people. And stood up on the stage and played music from a foreign country in a foreign language.
26: What?
17: And this isn't a racist thing. I mean, I am of, you know, Irish descent. I would have been just as offended if they come out and played Irish music.
26: Yeah, I mean, it's just weird, right? Like, nobody knows what's going on. It's like Bad Bunny's Super Bowl halftime show. Love is stronger than hate, but we don't know a damn thing you're singing, brother.
17: Right.
26: We're all just kind of clapping and saying, okay, you know, clap along. We don't know what the hell he's saying, but it must be okay. Anyways, thanks for the call, my man. I appreciate you. 243, that's weird. Like, why not just put on some... I'm sorry, say again, man, Candy.
27: Daniel and Phil Billy Bob.
26: Okay, let's go to Daniel. Daniel, you're on News Radio KKOB with Eric Strauss.
18: Can you hear me okay?
26: I can.
18: Well,
3: I got this rage. You know, heart disease is the leading cause of death in the U.S. On average, there are 650,000 deaths each year, except for 2021, when heart-related deaths rise to 931,000 and rised again in 2022 to 941,000.
4: Wow.
3: And so I remember back in 2021 when Governor Michelle Lujan Grisham decided, who, by the way, is a lawyer, she decided she was going to practice medicine and mandate COVID vaccines for nurses, cops, and children participating in the state.
26: No kings, protester, right? No kings.
3: Yeah, and today, it's not a conspiracy theory anymore. Health officials admit COVID vaccines can cause heart disease like myocarditis. And to avoid accountability, they're saying it's no big deal. And for all the victims out there, they offer you the narcissist prayer. That didn't happen, and if it did, it wasn't that bad, and it's not my fault. Go to hell.
26: Daniel, thank you for the call. Always solid COVID rage. COVID changed that guy. For sure, man.
16: Coronavirus!
26: This from the text line. My stubborn 74-year-old godfather refuses to wear glasses, so almost got me T-boned earlier today when turning left onto the street I live on from another very busy street. Listen, let me give every one of you out there a piece of advice. You've got to drive with older people in your life and see if you feel safe. And if you don't, you need to start having the conversation of it's time to give up your license. Don't you work for an MVD or something? I own one. You need to suspend his license. I cannot do that. I do not have the authority to suspend someone's license.
27: Brother, I got to go through that conversation with my 81-year-old mother.
26: I know, and it's a hard one.
27: It's going to be damn difficult.
26: Or know a guy who knows a guy who knows a guy to do it. I love him, but damn, man. Dude, I feel for you.
27: We got to take a break here, brother.
26: I feel for you, brother. I really, really do. All right. More rages when we come back. Phil, Billy, Bob, I'll get your rage. We got open lines, 243-3333. Join the conversation if ye have the rage.
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1: 243-3333. I'm going to run by my daughter's banquet when I get off of here. So, she ran for office. I'm going to tell her, I'm trying to text my wife. Okay.
27: Would you tell her over the air here?
1: I don't know why she texts me, do you want food? I'm like,
27: of
1: I've been
27: course.
1: Working all day. Why wouldn't I want food? Like,
27: of course.
1: Get me food.
27: Have me two plates ready when I arrive.
1: I got this text, and it's kind of, look, Blake, man, and it wasn't Blake, that was Ken. Blake's was MLG rage. Blake, man, we live in New Mexico. Did the mariachi band ruin your fajitas at your favorite New Mexico restaurant as well? I don't think this was mariachi music, bro. I have a funny feeling if Ken couldn't understand any of the words, it wasn't like, you know, volver. Let me put it that way. Who gives a bleep? Winner for whiny rage. Go back to Ohio, acehole. I don't think it was that. I think it was music beyond your comprehension. Is the feeling I get. Now, I may be wrong. I may be wrong, but I would almost bet it wasn't mariachi music. I just have that feeling. So, I mean, and he has every right to his opinion. You know, it's our rage. You can rage all you want. Is Phil Billy Bob there still, Man Candy?
2: So,
1: let's go to Phil Billy Bob. You're on News Radio KKOB with Eric Strauss.
2: Mr. Strauss, I am angry. I'm so angry.
1: What's going on?
2: I'm angry at contests because I'm old and I have a lot of issues. And I sign up for every contest. And I finally won a contest. Okay. Now, mind you, this contest is only for baseball tickets for the Isotopes, but yes, it was still a contest. I don't have much to look forward in life. I'm 100 pounds overweight. I'm 64 years old. Bad teeth, bad breath, bad eyesight, running on one kidney and stage 4 cancer. Are you with me so far? So yes. I win this contest, and they tell me to wait by the phone. Wait by the phone and answer the call so you can get your tickets. So I'm waiting 3 weeks. I take the phone.
1: You never got your Isotopes tickets.
2: I go to the bathroom with my phone. I take a shower with my phone. For 3 weeks, I wait. When I go drop off the Grisham Lujans at the pool, I take my phone with me. When I had to do my field sobriety test, I got my phone with me. And I never got a call for my tickets. Never got a call for my tickets. And so, I'm not going to name names.
1: But just come by the studio, 4th and Roma, 5th floor.
2: No. I want Travis Tritt tickets or I'm jumping off the 3rd floor.
1: It's not. I wish I had the power to do that. I can't even get Travis Tritt tickets.
2: Well, I tried.
1: Thanks for the call, man. Stay with us, Phil Billy Bob. Don't ever leave us.
26: Travis. Apparently, he doesn't know the. You can't.
27: Yeah,
26: we keep my comments to myself on that one.
27: But I do love the fact that I can see you sweating, trying to figure out how we're going to make this right. And
26: I'm pretty sure
27: we can only do what we can do, brother. Yeah,
26: they can get him some isotopes tickets.
27: Well, there's stacks of them, so I got my fingers crossed. Yes.
26: And the sad part is, had I known about it, I was out at that car show this weekend on Sunday, the for the celebrating veterans, and we had a stack of isotopes tickets.
27: Brother, I got to tell you, I saw a TikTok with the car show, and there was some of the best looking cars I've ever seen out there. That was a very cool event.
26: What was cool is I didn't know how cool that Veterans Memorial is on Louisiana right there. It's literally right next to the Kirtland Air Force Base. And it is gorgeous. I mean, that is those volunteers, and all of them are volunteers who work there. That you get to look up a periscope. So they have a periscope going through the roof of the visitor center, and you can see through the periscope. No, it's way in the sky. All right, let's go to Ken. Ken, you're on News Radio KKOB with Eric Strauss.
3: So I'm talking about me a little bit more, and that's fine, but it was not mariachi music, but it was mariachi adjacent. And I have no problem. I mean, I'm not a huge fan, but I have no problem with it in the appropriate setting. My problem is that was not the appropriate setting for that music.
26: And I knew it wasn't mariachi music. I can guarantee you that.
3: And so it's, I don't get the whole thing of how anybody could think that is appropriate music for an American community college graduation ceremony.
26: Yeah, I don't disagree with you on that one. Mostly it's not, it doesn't get my dander up because I'm like, I've given up on that stuff. Yeah.
3: Yeah. It got my dander up.
26: Gotcha.
3: It really,
26: I appreciate the call, Ken. Appreciate you. All right, 243-3333. I mean, Darth Rager Steve? All right, let's go to Darth Rager Steve. You're on News Radio KKOB with Eric Strauss.
4: What in the wide, wide world of sports is our governor thinking of taking a picture in a jockey outfit at the Kentucky Derby? He's already short enough to be a jockey.
26: Dude, lady, trust me.
4: State into a frenzy already. They don't need you riding a horse and slapping it with your whip.
5: We're gonna get cannabis.
26: Steve, it's even worse. She posted her bush, and that was really bad for me. I did a whole hour on that. It can't get much worse than that, can it?
4: Oh my god.
26: Can it?
4: Frank, I thought I was gonna throw up. Way to ruin my morning.
26: Thanks, Steve.
27: That was the funniest rage all night.
26: He just took me back to that trauma. That was emotional trauma, man, Candy. It was one of those.
27: Are
26: dark
27: you talking about
26: things.
27: When she was dressed up as a Christmas tree, or when she was in that
26: it was
27: little
26: a Christmas
27: turquoise
26: bush?
27: Oh,
26: she's not tall enough to be a tree.
27: Mm-hmm. And then the turquoise, where she's doing the dancing.
26: Oh my lord! The. Oh, what was it? The Cupid Shuffle next to Teresa Leja Fernandez. Oh, my Lord.
27: Brother, you got to grab it.
26: Why they post this stuff? And then do they expect you not to comment on it? And I don't like making fun of people's physical appearance, but when you do that, it's like, why? You're just begging for people to comment on it.
27: It's not the appearance. It's funny. It's humorous. It's like, did nobody tell you that's going to send a laugh out to people?
26: If I were her friend, I'd go, bro.
27: You don't want to post
26: that. Let's not post that picture. No, please.
27: Please
26: don't do this.
27: Sarah and Johnny on the other side when you get a chance.
26: No, please don't do this. I'd be like, no, stop. Don't hit that button. We'll be right back.
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13: You're lost. You're devastated. You know the way your loved one died was wrong. 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
26: News Radio KKOB. 243-3333. You can call in, be pissed off, and win stuff. So there's that. I don't know what you're going to win tonight because Man Candy can't get in our program. But, yeah. I want to play this, but it's going to go out on the air, I think, Man Candy.
27: Well, then don't play it.
26: Well, I'm going to, because I want to see. I'm just going to kill them. There we go. So I'm trying to see if early voting, there's a story.
27: Oh, I get you.
26: I'm just trying to see,
27: yeah,
26: you know, if we can see Sarah, because I think she's holding, isn't it?
27: She is. She's in there. She's been on line three for a minute now.
26: All right. Well, let's go to Sarah. Sarah, you're on News Radio KKOB with Eric Strauss.
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21: Let's go to Sarah. Okay.
26: Sarah, you have to turn down your radio. We know this. You know this.
21: Am I on?
26: Yeah, but your radio's on.
21: No, I just turned it off because, you know what? Your sound, I can't hear you when I'm on hold. I get a complete blank. I don't talk to you. But I just realized that you just called. But, hey, today at 2 o'clock, there was a big wreck on San Mateo, Montgomery. I mean, ambulance, fire trucks, police sirens, the whole bit at that intersection.
26: Okay, thank you for the call, Sarah. I don't know, is that rage or... I don't know, Man Candy. I'm trying to find that story.
27: I thought she would comment about her story last night, but no.
26: Yeah.
27: She didn't even mention it.
26: Early voting, Oh, no. No, I can't find it. She said K-O-B or
27: yeah.
26: K-O-A-T?
27: I thought she said K-O-B.
26: I thought she said K-O-B.
27: Yes.
26: But I can't find the story. I can't find it.
27: Well, she'll call back again.
26: I guarantee Gable will find it.
27: I couldn't believe he didn't stay up and watch it.
26: I'm shocked and amazed. I'm shamazed.
27: It's like he does have a TV out there, even if it's an old black and white one.
26: I don't know. Maybe it's one of those ones where if you pedal fast enough, the TV will turn on. Maybe he was just tired. You know what I mean? Where you're on the pedal thing and it's...
27: Just so glad that he laughed today when I called him a Luddite.
26: What's a Luddite, by the way?
27: Oh, it was just a group that shunned any kind of technology whatsoever. So,
26: oh, really?
27: Yeah. So he got a laugh out of it. So it went over good. But it's like he is one of those people that he's so intelligent. And it's like you don't use the internet for anything. And I'm going to tell you, they talk about, they have measured schools that have the tablets and the computers and the internet and the cell phones, on average, have like 15 points lower on test scores. And they think that what it does is it makes young students into skimmers and not actually people that are actually learning things. So I'm wondering if there's not going to be a charter school here in the future where they just kind of get rid of all technology and go back to like a 90s curriculum.
26: When I was in high school, I read a story. It was a short story, and it... The humanity had evolved so far, they had to go back and learn basic arithmetic and basic reading and writing because they had forgotten everything, which was pretty fascinating.
27: Wouldn't you consider that kind of school, especially for one of your elementary school students? You know, someplace where they actually did things like didn't use computers.
26: Oh, no, I'd be all in on that because they get enough
27: times tables. And
26: I mean, they already, that's their language. So getting them away from that for, 4 hours a day would be huge. I think you just came up with a $1 million idea, man, Candy. Someone's going to steal that one.
27: Well, you know
26: what? One of the Learing Centers will open. One of the Learing Centers will open up with that idea.
27: Brother, right, if they're smart, they're going to put live cameras everywhere. So,
26: do we have any callers?
27: No.
26: Okay, let's call a winner. You ready?
27: Oh, sure. Hold on. Let me get the KKOB band. Hold on here.
26: Carla, you are officially Darth Rager, Carla.
27: I love Carla.
26: Hopefully you're still listening. You can call us back, 243-3333. Man Candy will tell you how you go pick up your t-shirt is pretty much all we have for you tonight.
27: But we'll make it up to her in the future.
26: Man Candy will...
27: She's a good listener. I'll figure it out.
26: Did she say it? I don't know. Anybody with a link to the Sarah story, email me, eric@newsradiokkob.com. Email me. If you have the link to Sarah's story.
27: She was on last night at 10 o'clock. What's that, right? She was on last night at 10 o'clock. I remember that part.
26: Somebody had to watch it. Somebody. Somebody's going to email us that, or somebody will text the link. I guarantee you. Easy, man. Sarah just found out how phone to live radio works. Somehow it's 1959 to our sweet Sarah. 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And that's why I bought that cold plunge. He actually, remember, I don't know if you remember this, man, Candy. He invited me to come into his business.
27: Yes!
26: And sit in the cold plunge at his business. And from there, I was sold.
27: He invited both of us, by the way.
26: You should have gone.
27: I know. Is it customary to have a beer in a cold plunge? And no. I don't think it is. But
26: no. Dude, it's customary to literally beg for your life and get out as quickly as you can.
27: That's why I was saying 6 minutes is a good deal.
26: You're in that cold plunge. Let me make you
27: 40 degree water, 6 minutes.
26: You are not drinking a beer. It is not that kind of experience, brother. It is not that kind of experience. It is mentally where you got to gear yourself up.
27: You got to gear yourself up. For that. You need to be prepared. People's hearts have stopped in higher degree water than that.
26: So there's a California Dem who's trying to run for governor, and she said the quiet part out loud.
27: What'd she say?
26: She said that the only reason California is growing is because of illegal immigrants, which you're supposed to think it, not say it, right?
27: That's it.

0: you got some bigger issues than just who you're going to vote for governor.
1: I think I got a quote from her here. Hold on.
0: That's exactly right, man.
1: And Carla called up already, so I love it when they listen all the way to the end.
0: All right, let's get to some fun facts and get the hell out of here.
1: Got it.
0: The only state that doesn't allow lottery ticket vending machines is South Carolina. The state government is debating a bill that could change that. I didn't know that. Have you ever bought one of those from the vending machines? I haven't.
1: No, I have not.
0: I haven't either. More chocolate is sold at Brussels National Airport in Belgium than any other place in the world. They claim they sell around 4,500 pounds every day.
1: Wow.
0: Have you heard of the 90s teen comedy Trojan War starring Jennifer Love Hewitt? Probably not. Despite having a $15 million budget, it only made $309 in ticket sales. Yes, $309. It only played in two movie theaters and was pulled after 1 week. But now I have to watch it. Trojan War. Oh, my mind. Now that is a teen movie that will really tug at your heartstrings. K-Man Candy. Suits, that was Jeff St. Louis. That was not Eric Strauss, and I don't have a dump button. I don't have a dump button. I don't have a dump button, man, Candy. Go out and make a difference in the world. Eric Strauss, I'm out.
2: I was in a wreck. I need a check.
3: Murder and Row is the way to go.
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5: From ABC News, I'm Dave Packer. Mississippi Governor Tate Reeves with a statement that multiple tornadoes have been reported in central and western Mississippi tonight. The Franklin County EMA director says some people may be trapped in their homes. Today, a judge has unsealed Jeffrey Epstein's purported suicide note found by his former cellmate and hidden from view.
6: The note said, "It is a treat to be able to choose one's time to say goodbye. What you want me to do? No fun. Not worth it." There is no confirmation Epstein for sure wrote the note. And in a jailhouse evaluation, he denied being suicidal.
5: ABC's Aaron Katursky. 10 weeks into the war with Iran, Tehran says it's considering a new proposal from the Trump administration to bring it to an end. ABC's Rachel Scott.
7: Trump wrote on social media, "If they don't agree, the bombing starts." Iran has not agreed to anything yet and remains publicly defiant. One official declaring Iran has its finger on the trigger and is ready. But the American blockade is squeezing Iran's economy. The Pentagon announcing U.S. forces fired on another Iranian-flagged tanker.
5: The total number of suspected hantavirus cases on board a cruise ship in the Atlantic has risen to 5 as a global health authorities. They work to contain a potentially deadly cluster of the disease on the ship. Investigators in Central California following a new lead in the 1996 disappearance of a college student.
8: 19-year-old Kristen Smart disappeared 30 years ago after leaving a college party. Despite her body never having been found, a man named Paul Flores was convicted in 2022 of kidnapping and murdering Smart in San Luis Obispo so many years ago. On Wednesday, law enforcement executed a search warrant at the home of Flores' mother in San Luis Obispo County. It's not clear what led them to get a warrant for the house, but the district attorney says in a statement they remain, quote, firmly committed to using every lawful tool available to locate Kristen's remains. Alex Stone, ABC News.
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11: Secretary of State Marco Rubio is on his way to the Vatican for a meeting with Pope Leo. ABC's Melissa Don has more from what Rubio expects to cover.
12: Rubio highlighted the Africa trip. He said he was curious to hear from the Vatican as to the experience of how much aid and how much support that Christians are getting around the world. He also brought up the concerns of Cuba, right? In Cuba, what we're seeing is that Marco Rubio says that they've been giving aid via the church to get to Cubans, but they've been struggling with that. So they want to also work with the Vatican to see how they can help out that bolster that relationship.
11: Rubio is expected to meet with the Italian Prime Minister on Friday. Remembering Ted Turner.
13: Robert Edward Ted Turner was born in Cincinnati in 1938. He endured a difficult childhood, growing up with an abusive father. Turner opened up to our own Robin Roberts, describing their complex relationship, later discussing it in his 2008 memoir, Call Me Ted.
14: He was tough on you.
15: Yes, he was, but it made me a better man. You either break down or you break out. The losers break down, the winners break out.
13: Turner took over his father's billboard company at the age of 24, a million-dollar enterprise that launched his media career.
11: ABC's Lindsay Davis Turner was 87. Would you listen to this? A New Jersey family and their dog had to fight off a beaver attack over the weekend. It happened in Lake Henry. The health department says several people were actually bitten, and the beaver has tested positive for rabies. Dave Packer, ABC News.
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21: He's here. 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

0: front group that promotes the unraveling of our country, the election of Islamists, a front group that Newsom in California has poured tens of millions of dollars into that organization. It is an appendage of the Democrat Party. It is quite serious. Again, from Liberty's Voice today, cut two, go.
1: The American experiment is unique in human history, and Ronald Reagan was right when he said we're one generation away from losing our freedom. And this is the generation now that has to fight for it. We have not just external enemies, we have internal enemies, the enemies within. We were warned about the enemies within. Abraham Lincoln didn't use that phrase, but in his Lyceum speech in 1838, that's what he was talking about. But he wasn't the only one. Most of our founders wrote at some point or another that if the American people lose their virtue, if any people lose their virtue, there's nothing we can write. There's no government we can create that will protect the people from the people. Now, I'm happy to report to you that the vast majority of Americans remain patriotic, pro-American. Believers in individual liberty, we don't believe in mobocracy, and we don't believe in centralized autocracy. But we're having to fight for that now. We're no longer fighting over issues, whether we support some kind of an entitlement program or a tax increase or a tax reduction or something like that. We're now fighting over a republic.
0: And there's much more if you listen today. Today's show is very, very important on Liberty's Voice. You can check it out. And as we are growing that platform, these issues are crucially important, or I wouldn't take on another obligation. But it is my obligation, and it is something that I want to do. And by the way, before I forget, it's Mr. Producer's birthday today. What are you going to do about it? You going to have a birthday cake or anything? You can open your microphone. You're allowed to talk.
2: Are you sending me over a birthday cake?
0: Oh, no. Don't you have a family?
2: We already sung happy birthday.
0: Oh, they already sang happy birthday. Good.
2: You missed it.
0: I missed it. I love birthday cake. It's the only reason I like birthdays. Getting older is no great thing. But having birthday cake as much as you want? I'm going to tell you all a secret. I shouldn't tell you this. Because the missus is no doubt listening. Not often. Not often, but now and then. I'll go to the local grocery store. They cut up birthday cakes and they sell the pieces separately. Do you have any stores that do that, Rich? I particularly like the yellow cake with the vanilla icing. Now, when I get a birthday cake, I like chocolate icing and then the yellow cake. But this I like in particular. I don't do it often, honey. I don't do it often. But I do it now and then. Is that so bad, Rich? Tell me the truth. Not at all. My wife says she wants me to live. What's that all about? Stop eating junk. Stop drinking Diet Coke. And you know what? I've cut way back. Nobody believes me, but it's true. All right. We got a ton coming. We'll be right back.
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0: I don't mean to be the bearer of bad news, but that's it. That's it. Their brains work from a different ideological perspective. Their objectives are wholly different. In fact, for us, they are deadly. I would hate to see a situation. I really would. And at the end of 3 years, Hamas survives, Hezbollah survives, and the Iranian regime survives, and the Netanyahu government is defeated. What would you think of that, Mr. Producer? And yet that potential is on the horizon. That potential is on the horizon. It's exactly what the Islamists want. It's the Marxists want it. The woke Reich, neo-fascists, that's what they want. That's not what we want. Not what we want. In a world drowning in compromise and confusion, one ministry is still preaching the uncompromised word of God without apology. Hagee Ministries. Hagee Ministries, the great John Hagee, a dear friend of mine and my family, as is his family. I call him my pastor. Every day they blast the full gospel across the planet. 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But none of it happens by accident. It takes resources. It takes you. We must keep this work going strong for our children and grandchildren. 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L-E-V-I-N. 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Let's make sure they can keep doing it. That's right. Jew and Christian standing shoulder to shoulder. I believe in it strongly. 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I'll be right back.
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0: forth and so on. It needs to be confronted. 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We're the sovereign people. 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Summer's coming. Maybe you're planning trips. Be fantastic. Let's slip in Tony, Clifton, New Jersey. Tony, how are you? We only have a minute.
1: Oh, thank you, Mark. Listen, David Friedman said it so clearly.
0: Former ambassador to Israel from the United States. Go ahead.
1: That the Judeo-Christians, in their faith, we need to demand the respect for the Jewish people and the Jewish land. And that's the number one frame of mind, is demand the respect.
0: I agree with that, but one of the reasons I embrace our Christian friends, too. We all need to demand respect for Judaism and Christianity. Otherwise, this country wouldn't exist, and otherwise it won't exist. I agree 100%. Well, folks, I want to salute all the heroes out there and you in this audience. I can't thank you enough. God bless each and every one of you. And Mr. Producer, happy birthday again. We'll see you tomorrow.
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10: 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The U.S. is now pursuing a short-term

0: is still being litigated. Tax experts encourage people to file a claim to preserve their right for a refund. Ed Donahue, Washington.
1: That's our show for today, Thursday, May 7th, 2026. America in the Morning is produced by Jeff McKay. I'm John Trout. This is Westwood One.

0: Been a missing person for longer than she was alive.
1: The break in this case was fueled in part by Your Own Backyard podcast, which uncovered new witnesses and reignited public attention, which eventually led to Flores's arrest and murder conviction in 2022.
2: ABC Sophie Flay. The quest for a triple crown ending for the newest Kentucky Derby winner.
3: Kentucky Derby winner Golden Tempo will not run in the Preakness Stakes next weekend, instead focusing on the Belmont. It's the third Derby winner in the past 5 years not to be entered in the Preakness. The two-week turnaround from the Derby to the Preakness, which used to be commonplace, is considered a non-starter for many trainers and owners, given that most elite thoroughbreds now typically go a month or more between races. It has Maryland racing officials considering moving the Preakness back from the third Saturday in May to the fourth. Dave Packer, ABC News.
2: In Northern California, a 4.2 magnitude earthquake striking this past hour, located about a half mile north of the geysers. That's about an hour north of San Francisco. No reports of damage at this time. Michelle Franz in ABC News.
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8: This is America in the Morning from Westwood One. Good morning, I'm John Trout. It's Thursday, May 7th, 2026. Here's what's coming up on America in the Morning.
9: Jeffrey Epstein's suicide note is released as Commerce Secretary Howard Lutnick's questioned by lawmakers.
10: He wasn't 100% truthful.
9: I'm Jim Roop.
11: The U.S. military says it has fired on an Iranian oil tanker.
12: It's like a wall of steel. Nobody goes through.
11: Sagar Meghani at the White House.
13: A judge has ruled that the federal government can keep 2020 election ballots from a warehouse in Fulton County, Georgia in late January. I'm Jennifer King.
14: Authorities in Tennessee find the body of a specially trained veteran accused of killing his wife. I'm Clayton Neville.
15: On Wall Street, stocks soared on hopes the Iran war will be resolved soon. I'm Jill Schneider.
16: The FBI served a search warrant at the Virginia Senate leader's office as part of a corruption investigation. I'm Lisa Dwyer.
8: All ahead on America in the Morning. It's 7 after. A federal judge has released the purported suicide note left behind by Jeffrey Epstein. Jim Roop reports the release comes the same day Commerce Secretary Howard Lutnick is questioned by the House Oversight Committee looking into the Jeffrey Epstein investigation, a closed-door hearing that may have raised more questions than answers.
9: The note left behind by the late sex trafficker reads, quote, "Time to say goodbye," end quote. Epstein's cellmate says he found the note in his cell after Epstein's 2019 suicide. It's handwritten, one page. It also reads, "They investigated me for a month, found nothing," and adding, "No fun, not worth it." The New York Medical Examiner's Office ruled Epstein's death a suicide by hanging. Meantime, Commerce Secretary Howard Lutnick has voluntarily sat before the House Oversight Committee, giving a closed-door deposition on his relationship with Epstein. And as Committee Chair Republican Representative James Comer said, got to the bottom of some inconsistencies in some of Lutnick's past statements.
10: We're really sincerely trying to get the truth,
17: Our goal is to provide justice for the victims.
9: Among those inconsistent past statements is Lutnick saying he cut all ties with Epstein in 2005, yet in 2018 there was found email correspondence between Lutnick and Epstein. Comer says, however,
17: what I've seen, we're going to ask him all these questions and we'll let the American people judge whether the credibility was damaged or not. At the end of the day, I haven't seen wrongdoing in the email correspondence.
9: Comer does admit, though, credibility is an issue.
17: He wasn't 100% truthful with whether he or not he had been on the island, so we'll see.
9: Democrats in the meeting went after Lutnick.
18: And Howard Lutnick lied to the American people. And today's transcribed interview is part of the ongoing cover-up, because the American people deserve to see the video of what's taking place in there. They deserve to see the sweat on the secretary's brow as he struggles to answer basic questions about his lies to the American people.
9: Virginia Democrat Suhas Subramaniam calling for Lutnick to resign.
19: That was absolutely mind-boggling what we just heard in the room. He was evasive, nervous, he was dishonest. He would not admit to lying, which he clearly did. He said he was never in the room with Jeffrey Epstein ever again after the first time he met him. Yet he then admitted that he was in the room with Jeffrey Epstein. I had to ask him whether he and I were in the same room just now, because I couldn't understand his meaning of we were in the same room together.
9: Comer claims Lutnick has been very transparent. I'm Jim Roop.
8: President Trump said that his administration held what he called very good talks with Tehran in the past 24 hours, but both sides are offering contradictory and changing assessments of the state of war and talks of peace. Washington correspondent Sagar Magani reports the U.S. military says it struck an Iranian oil tanker as the U.S. naval blockade of Iranian ports remains in place and issued new threats to Iran. While Iran says the Strait of Hormuz is open, a move which led the price of oil to fall.
11: The U.S. military says it has fired on an Iranian oil tanker as President Trump tries to push Tehran into a deal to end the war. Here at the White House, the president had just praised the Navy's blockade of Iranian ports.
20: It's like a wall of steel. Nobody goes through. In particular, the Iranians, they're not getting anything through one way or the other, so they're out of business.
11: Minutes later, U.S. Central Command said a fighter jet shot the rudder of an Iranian-flanked tanker trying to breach the blockade. That came as Washington and Tehran appear to be edging toward an agreement to stop the war.
20: We're dealing with people that want to make a deal very much, and we'll see whether or not they can make a deal that's satisfactory to us. We have it very much under control.
11: President earlier said if that does not happen, the bombing starts.
20: And so they had a Navy with 159 ships, and now every ship is blown to pieces and lying at the bottom of the water. They had an Air Force, lots of planes, and they don't have any planes. They don't have any anti-aircraft. They don't have any radar left. Their missiles are mostly decimated. They have some, they have probably 18-19%, but not a lot by comparison to what they had. And the leaders are all dead. So I think we won.
11: The president says the war could end soon, but that depends on Tehran accepting a reported agreement.
20: And we have to get what we have to get. If we don't do that, we'll have to go a big step further. But with that being said, they want to make a deal. We've had very good talks over the last 24 hours, and it's very possible that we'll make a deal.
11: The president later announced he was pausing a short-lived effort to guide stranded commercial vessels through the strait in hopes of finalizing an agreement. Sagar Magani at the White House.
8: 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It's 12 after. Update in the case of the Special Forces veteran and murder suspect when America in the Morning continues after these messages.
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22: Some especially dangerous fire weather returns to portions of the Florida Peninsula today, where the combination of breezy conditions, low humidity, and the ongoing drought resulting in some dry ground makes for a heightened risk for the formation of fires and the quick spread of any that do ignite near the coast from Melbourne to south of Jacksonville and inland points, including both the Gainesville and Orlando areas. These places will be generally just to the south of the zone with the risk for severe thunderstorms today, with storms that may be capable of producing gusty winds, along with largely welcome downpours from the I-10 corridor of Florida, westward into much of southern Louisiana, and northward into southern North Carolina, much of Georgia, even parts of Alabama. Showers and some thunderstorms stretch westward from there along the Gulf Coast into South Texas, and some may be strong toward the Big Bend and into Central Texas. The risk for thunder also reaches the Atlantic coast as far to the north as southern Virginia, with showers at times into West Virginia, Pennsylvania, and New York, plus parts of New England near the Canadian border, and mainly areas of Massachusetts to the south and east of Boston early in the day today. A storm crossing the Great Lakes region brings at least widely separated showers to the area from Michigan and much of Wisconsin to northern Illinois, even eastern Iowa by late today, but much of the rest of the Midwest and plains will be otherwise dry. The West Coast also looks to be dry today, with warm conditions away from the coast, while the risk for thundershowers extends from Montana and Wyoming into western portions of South Dakota and Nebraska. In Green Bay, Wisconsin, today brings a mix of sun and clouds with a passing shower, the high 56. For Reno, Nevada, expect sunshine, warmth, and a breeze with a high of 83. That's the nation's weather. I'm AccuWeather.com meteorologist LaTroy Thornton.
8: 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On Wednesday, a court ruled that the Justice Department can keep the 2020 election ballots they seized from Fulton County, Georgia. With more, here's correspondent Jennifer King.
13: A judge has ruled that the federal government can keep 2020 election ballots and other materials taken by the FBI from a warehouse in Fulton County, Georgia in late January. Fulton County is heavily Democratic and includes most of the city of Atlanta. The county argued that the seizure was unconstitutional, but U.S. District Judge J.P. Boulay said the county had not met the high legal bar that would allow him to intervene. The Justice Department has said it's investigating, quote, irregularities that occurred during the 2020 presidential election, unquote. Georgia's votes in the 2020 race were counted three times, with each affirming a win by Democrat Joe Biden. I'm Jennifer King.
8: Authorities in Tennessee say a multi-day manhunt is over after they found the body of a highly trained Special Forces veteran who's accused of shooting his wife. Correspondent Clayton Neville reports.
14: The Stewart County Sheriff's Office says initial indications are that 53-year-old Craig Berry died after shooting himself. His body was found Wednesday after a days-long search. Authorities started that search for Berry early morning May 1st after it was reported that he shot his wife before disappearing into the woods. The search was heavily focused near Gray's Landing to Highway 22 and River Trace Road, an area that Berry was familiar with. The retired Army Special Forces veteran was reportedly heavily trained to survive in the wild. Authorities brought in Tennessee Highway Patrol, also Homeland Security, and the TBI to search for Berry. Warrants were secured for second-degree attempted murder days later. U.S. Marshals were brought in to help find Berry, and he was placed on the state's most wanted list. Wednesday afternoon, authorities in Stewart County took to social media to say that Berry's body was found. Police still investigating a motive in the shooting. I'm Clayton Neville.
8: It's 18 after. Small firm job growth. New numbers from ADP. When America in the Morning continues after these messages.
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23: 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It's 20 after. Welcome back. You're with America in the Morning. Wall Street investors encouraged by signs of peace in the war with Iran. CNBC's Jill Schneider has a check of Thursday business.
24: Wall Street opens sharply higher today. Traders were encouraged by the potential for a resolution to the Iran war. The Dow soared 1.25%, adding 612 points. The S&P 500 jumped nearly 1.5%, adding 105 points. And the Nasdaq jumped 2%, climbing 512 points. Former president of the Council on Foreign Relations, Richard Haass, weighed in on the potential for an Iran deal.
25: The question again in all these things is the terms. And you've got both sides, I think, wanting a deal. The question is who wants it more and who thinks the time, if they had a holdout, who thinks they could handle the passage of time better. That's essentially where we are right now.
24: Shares of DoorDash rose 14% in after-hours trading. The food delivery service reported mixed first-quarter results after Wednesday's close as it pours more money into new technology and features. Chipmaker Advanced Micro Devices added to Wednesday's gains, soaring 18% after the company issued a rosy outlook for the second quarter. AMD also also beat expectations on the top and bottom lines in the first quarter. Private sector job creation was stronger than expected in April, providing more evidence of a stable labor market and less incentive for the Federal Reserve to lower interest rates amid persistently higher inflation. ADP reporting Wednesday, companies added 109,000 jobs for the month, a step up from the 61,000 created in March and better than the Dow Jones consensus estimate for 84,000. The March total was revised down by 1,000. ADP chief economist Neela Richardson says while the numbers on the surface are good, there's more than meets the eye.
6: Because small firms are driving them, the types of jobs that we're seeing are actually not full-time jobs. Small firm job growth comes with more part-time jobs, lower paid jobs, and people are working less in these new jobs that we're seeing come on board. So we're replacing jobs lost, but we're replacing them with lower paid, fewer hour jobs.
24: Novo Nordisk CEO Mike Doustar says the company is looking for deals more than ever before. The CEO of the Danish drug maker spoke with CNBC Wednesday.
7: Now we are able to also prove to people that besides just having this great launch in U.S., we're ready to go international with it, and you will see in the second half of the year, we'll start launching this product in more markets. So it's an exciting time for us.
24: Novo created the market for GLP-1 weight loss drugs with its weekly shots Ozempic and Wegovy. More recently, the company has faced concerns from analysts about whether Novo's pipeline is robust enough for it to remain a leader in the increasingly competitive obesity drug space. On the watch list, we'll get weekly jobless claims. Before the bell, we'll get earnings reports from McDonald's and Shake Shack. After the bell, we'll hear from Airbnb and Coinbase, and the trial in the Elon Musk lawsuit against OpenAI continues.
8: Jill Schneider of CNBC, thank you. Now 24 after. An alleged underground arm of the Chinese government faces judgment in a New York courtroom when America in the Morning continues after these messages.
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3: State Senator Louise Lucas, one of Virginia's most powerful Democrat lawmakers. Lisa Dwyer reports on what the FBI was searching for.
4: The FBI served a search warrant at the Virginia Senate leader's office as part of a corruption investigation. The search of Virginia Senator L. Louise Lucas's district office in Portsmouth is located next door to a cannabis store co-owned by Lucas. Federal investigators were seen going in and out of that building as well. Lucas was a vocal supporter of Virginia's recent redistricting effort that could help Democrats win up to four additional House seats. I'm Lisa Dwyer.
3: A trial is beginning in New York City for a man accused of helping China run a secret police outpost in Manhattan. Details from correspondent Julie Walker.
5: Lucien Wang, also known as Harry Lou, greeting supporters outside federal court in New York. Prosecutors accuse him and co-defendant Chiang Jingping of helping China run a secret police station in a nondescript building in Manhattan's Chinatown, keeping tabs on dissidents and acting as a foreign agent. Liu was arrested in 2023 as part of a series of Justice Department prosecutions aimed at cracking down on transnational repression. Liu's lawyer says it wasn't a secret Chinese police station, but a community center where members of the Chinese diaspora could remotely renew their Chinese driver's licenses, play ping pong and mahjong. But prosecutors say a banner inside read, "Fuzhou Police Overseas Service Station, New York, USA." I'm Julie Walker.
3: America in the Morning for Thursday, May 7th, 2026, is produced by Jeff McKay. I'm John Trout. This is Westwood One.
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11: 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Today is Thursday, the 7th of May, 2026. Right now in Albuquerque, 41 degrees here in downtown. Looking for a high today of 74. Santa Fe right now, 32 degrees. And a high today of 69. So a good warm-up up in the capital city today. I'm Sultan Chani Salcedo. Good morning. Santa Fe County Sheriff's Office is investigating a fatal crash involving two vehicles in New Mexico State Road 502. A 96-year-old woman has died due to the injuries she received in that crash. The woman has not been identified pending the notification of family. The Santa Fe County Sheriff's Office Traffic Homicide Investigation Team is conducting the investigation, and the county road that was closed is now reopened, and the investigation has not given any sort of details as to how the accident happened, as the investigation continues. On Tuesday, the U.S. Department of the Interior announced its new Indian Country Violent Crime Task Force. The program's focus will be on targeting violent crime and drug activity in tribal communities. Here's KKOB's Mike Gabaum.
12: The task force builds on previous FBI work to investigate violent crimes in Indian Country. The FBI's Operation Not Forgotten initiative sent federal agents to field offices in cities with large indigenous populations, including Albuquerque, Denver, and Phoenix. Last year, the agency said the operation assisted with law enforcement investigations in more than 500 cases and led to the recovery of 10 child victims, 52 arrests, and 25 indictments or judicial complaints. The New Mexico Department of Justice hosts a missing and murdered indigenous peoples portal, where residents can search for information about missing people or to report a loved one that's missing. Mike Gabe, News Radio KKOB.
11: Around the state of New Mexico, a skunk in Clovis has tested positive for rabies, marking the first confirmed case in the year for that city. KKOB's Natasha Leyva has more.
13: Animal control officers responded May 1st to reports of a skunk showing unusual behavior near East 14th Street. The animal was captured and submitted for testing, with the New Mexico Department of Health confirming the positive results. Officials say it's the second confirmed rabies case in Curry County in 2026. Rabies is a serious virus that affects the nervous system and is most commonly found in wildlife, including skunks, bats, and foxes. Authorities say infected animals may act aggressively and appear unusually calm. Residents are being reminded to avoid contact with wild animals and report any suspicious behavior to animal control. Natasha Leben, News Radio, KKOB.
11: New numbers this morning indicate the New Mexico job market continues to move, with employment holding steady and gains reported in several key industries. The latest report from the state's Department of Workforce Solutions points to continued growth in healthcare, construction, and hospitality, even as employers navigate higher costs and workforce shortages. Officials say the data reflects a labor market that's stable but still adjusting as businesses compete for workers and residents feel the impact of a changing economy. While the gas prices continue to rise, unfortunately, nationwide, with the average cost now nearing $4.50 a gallon. Prices have climbed more than 30 cents in the past week alone and are up about 50% since the start of the Iran war. Analysts say reduced oil supplies and ongoing disruptions in major shipping routes are driving the increase. They warn prices may stay elevated until the global supply stabilizes. Well, the forecast for today looks like a nice day here in Albuquerque, and a warming trend seems to be on the way. The high of 74 today in the Duke City. Up in Santa Fe, the high 69. Right now in Rio Rancho, it's 41. Same in Bernalillo and Santa Fe, 32. Here in Albuquerque, it's 41. Stand by for the morning show with Bob Clark and Candy. I'm Sultan Chani Salcedo, 96.3 News Radio, KKOB.
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17: Hi, everybody. Bob Clark with you here on 96.3 News Radio, KKOB. It is Thursday, May 7th. D.C. down the hall. In the studio, Candy, right here in front of my face. I'll have traffic here in just a few moments. Good morning, DC, and good morning to you, Candy Cruz.
18: Good day,
17: who,
18: sir.
17: At the very last moment, apparently has remembered that she forgot something.
18: My sunglasses. There
17: you, oh yes.
18: So that it feels like I'm in a different room.
17: Well, the other thing too is you don't. I can't just feel you like sort of like staring at me.
18: Yeah, I mean, I've got a lot of stuff to stare at. I've got a lot of accoutrements that I bring in. A lot of nonsense.
17: No, I appreciate your attentive. I appreciate your attentive nature, but it just, I don't, the other day it just was sort of like, I don't know, can you get your,
18: I find
17: your glasses?
18: It off-putting, yeah.
17: Can you put your glasses back on?
18: That's why I installed sunglasses. A door on my room. Remember when they just had the curtain, my shower curtain that I put up?
17: Yeah, I do remember that.
18: I do.
17: That is hard to believe.
18: I'm also off-put by people like looking or staring at me. That's why I don't do a lot of public appearances.
17: Well, not like only. Being looked at. Well, not only was the just having a shower curtain thing leaving you feeling vulnerable, but for someone who's in there broadcasting on air,
18: yeah.
17: It probably wasn't the best setup.
18: No.
17: To keep outside noise from bleeding in over the
18: or
17: air.
18: Or my inside noise.
17: You know,
18: from
17: sort of like you do
18: out.
17: For the sports animal.
18: Yeah.
17: When we're around the corner, according to Jeff Symbieta. Anyway, how's your foot feeling? Because I know with this new setup, you're having to do a little bit more walking.
18: Yeah.
17: Well, actually, a lot more walking back and forth in your. Is it plantar fasciitis?
18: Plantar fasciitis.
17: Yeah.
18: But yeah, it's.
17: It's flaring up.
18: It's a beast. And I feel like the best way to fix it in the past has been to not use it, which just isn't an option. Weather wise, there's too much to do outside. Life wise, there's too much to do.
17: And now here at work.
18: Yeah, there's too much to do. So I got this machine that, like, I call it the jiggle machine.
17: Yeah.
18: But it kind of, like, it just shakes the heck out of you. And it's supposed to help with the plantar fasciitis.
17: Well,
18: and excruciating.
17: But you
18: to
17: put
18: use.
17: The band around your hips.
18: Oh, it's
17: don't
18: not
17: you?
18: One of those.
17: Oh.
18: It's a different jiggle machine.
17: Oh, I
18: you
17: see
18: stand
17: what you're saying.
18: On it and just.
17: Okay.
18: It's pretty fun when you don't have foot pain. But it's just excruciating. It is the worst pain ever to use it while you've got a flare-up. Yeah. But it does work. If I do it for like a week straight, it'll go away. But it's just really hard.
17: I've never had plantar, and I've never had gout. But I get the feeling I would not wish that upon even my worst enemy.
18: You know what it's like? It's like stepping on a Lego constantly.
17: Ooh. Ouch.
18: That's what it's like.
17: All right. Well.
18: But hey, I got 2 feet. I can just hop on the other one. No reason to be a sissy.
17: Well, you're about ready to stand up and walk out and go down the hall again. Right now, though, let's get an update on traffic from Grace as we get started on this Thursday.

traffic across your freeways running smoothly this morning. I-40 is open eastbound into the foothills and westbound past the river. That I-25 through Bernalillo stretch is also free-flowing and incident-free, with no issues visible on the I-25 interchange.

0: The sunshine is back. Today's temperatures return closer to normal this afternoon. We'll stay warmer and dry into the weekend. 74 Albuquerque, 67 Santa Fe. Tonight, clear and cold, 47 Albuquerque, 41 Santa Fe. On Friday, it's feeling like summertime with wall-to-wall sun and highs almost 10 degrees warmer. 83 Albuquerque, 75 Santa Fe. I'm meteorologist Olga Breeze for KOAT7.
1: This morning here in Albuquerque, we have a temperature right now of 40 degrees. It's 37 in Rio Rancho. Elsewhere around the state this morning, 33 degrees up in Farmington at 44 down in Socorro. 30 in Grant, 32 degrees in the East Mountains in Edgewood. And right now, the temperature up in Santa Fe, 30 degrees. We'll have another check on traffic coming up at 5:47. Plus, this morning's news headlines are next on News Radio, KKOB.
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13: 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And the United Way of Central New Mexico is stepping up to connect you with the resources to help. 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
1: All right, 5:45 is the time this morning in our news headlines. The Iranian foreign minister says Iran is reviewing the latest peace proposal from the U.S. U.S. fighter jet fires on an Iranian oil tanker that was trying to breach the blockade of the Iranian port. Secretary of State Rubio meets with the Pope today at the Vatican. House Oversight Committee interviews Commerce Secretary Lutnick for 4 hours as part of its Epstein investigation. Federal judge unseals alleged Jeffrey Epstein suicide note. New Mexico's Truth Commission hires an Albuquerque law firm to assist in its Epstein and Zorro Ranch investigation. The alleged victim testifies in the trial of a former Albuquerque middle school teacher who's charged with rape. A teen charged in connection with a murder near Old Town appears in court and remains in custody. One of APD's top 10 burglars pleads guilty to charges, faces up to 4 years in prison. And the USPS unveils Route 66 centennial stamps. In sports, NBA playoffs in San Antonio last night. The Spurs rebound and blow out the Minnesota Timberwolves 133-95. So that series is now knotted up at 1-1. And in New York at MSG, the Knicks beat the Sixers 108-102. So New York has a 2-0 lead in that series. Soccer last night at Isotopes Park, United and El Paso, a 2-2 tie. And baseball, the Isotopes, they win their 5th straight overall, winning yesterday in Sugar Land, beating the Space Cowboys.
19: Nice.
1: 12.
20: Some people call me the Space Cowboy.
19: What a great name. And a great song.
1: Bob Clark along with DC Down the Hall, Candy Cruz, 96.3 News Radio, KKOB. So this is becoming the norm more than the exception, where years ago in horse racing, it used to be a huge story, but not so much anymore. Well, I take that back. It's still a story that's noteworthy because we now know we will not have a Triple Crown winner in horse racing this year, because the winner of the Kentucky Derby, Golden Tempo, and his trainer, Cherie DeVoe. My Cherie
19: DeVoe.
1: Yeah, DeVoe. Yeah. I was actually singing the real song, but I should have adjusted for her last name. They announced yesterday that Golden Tempo is skipping the Preakness, the second leg of the Triple Crown, but still could run in the Belmont Stakes on June 6th, but okay, whatever.
19: Loser!
1: Marks the third time in the last 5 years that the Derby winner has then skipped the Preakness. So, and this also will mean no Triple Crown winner or even a chance for one for the 8th consecutive year. So the last Triple Crown winner remains Justify in 2018, which of course was ridden by New Mexico legendary Hall of Fame jockey Mike Smith.
19: Very cool.
1: Well, but, you know, yeah, it's not cool for the Preakness because immediately once you know the Derby.
19: Away.
1: I mean, look, it's still a race that will draw a huge crowd,
19: yeah,
1: a lot of eyeballs, but
19: I'll still bet on it. Maybe my horse won't flip out this time.
1: The main reason most novice horse racing fans, yeah, will watch the Preakness is like, is the Kentucky Derby winner going to win the Preakness and then have a chance to win the Triple Crown at the Belmont? So this obviously hurts the Preakness, but it really hurts the Belmont, because by the time we get to the Belmont, yeah, in June, it's kind of like, whatever.
19: Is it football season yet?
1: Yes, well, exactly. Almost. When do training camps open?
19: Yes. I love watching horse racing. It's so much, yeah, fun to bet.
1: Yeah.
19: I'm really going to do my best to get out there this year.
1: Well, they said that the main reason they're doing this, obviously, is that Golden Tempo just didn't rebound as quickly as they wanted him to right after the Kentucky Derby. So they're just playing it safe.
19: They say, safe, quote, than sorry. Do what's best for the horse.
1: Happiness and long-term future,
19: yeah,
1: will always remain the top priority. So what is the long-term future? I'm assuming
19: they
1: after
19: stood him out.
1: Well, that's exactly right.
19: It's lady time.
1: Yeah, well. All right, we better get to traffic. You're on 96.3 News Radio, KKOB.
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22: 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Well, traffic in Bernalillo running smoothly this morning. US 550 and the I-25 ramps are wide open with no new crashes or delays to report. If you're headed to or from the I-25 and 550 interchange, it's an easy ride in all directions of traffic.
23: If you see an accident, call the Traffic Tracker Hotline 767-9167. I'm Grace Toledo from the 96.3 News Radio KKOB Traffic Center.
24: The sunshine is back. Today's temperatures return closer to normal this afternoon. We'll stay warmer and dry into the weekend. 74 Albuquerque, 67 Santa Fe. Tonight, clear and cold, 47 Albuquerque, 41 Santa Fe. On Friday, it's feeling like summertime with wall-to-wall sun and highs almost 10 degrees warmer. 83 Albuquerque, 75 Santa Fe. I'm meteorologist Olga Breeze for KOAT7.
19: That's exactly how it was.
1: All right, here in Albuquerque, we're having way too much fun for 5:50 in the morning. 39 is the temperature here in Albuquerque. 37 in Rio Rancho. Elsewhere around the state, we've got some pretty cold temperatures for early May. 32 in Farmington. It's 44 down in Socorro. 30 degrees in Grants over in the East Mountains and Edgewood. 33 is the temperature there. And right now in Santa Fe, the drink is 35.51. 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
1: 554, the stock market was up for a second straight day yesterday at the closing bell. The Dow was up over 600 points. S&P was up 106 points, and NASDAQ was up 513 points. The futures are up a little bit so far this morning. Right now, Dow futures are up around 87 points, S&P up 8, and NASDAQ is up 19 points. And we'll have the opening numbers for you at 743. We'll do our stock and business update once again today with Lee Munson from Portfolio Wealth Advisors, and the opening bell sponsored by Sandia Area Federal Credit Union. We will have a brand new sweet deal for you on the show coming up tomorrow. Stay tuned for details on that, but some previous sweet deals that are still available, some at even deeper discounts than the original 50% off, and you can get all of that information and purchase anytime. 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They're located in Uptown, and we'll do that this morning around 7:24. Does that sound good?
19: Yep.
1: And you can check out their website and take a look at all of the wonderful burgers they have. Burgers.
19: What a tease.
1: Burger21.com. All right, so this is a word that apparently is still really cool. PBS has a show called Other Words. I know you're familiar with some of their programming, but perhaps not Other Words. I had never heard of it before.
19: I haven't either.
1: But a linguist was on their show recently, and they were talking about slang. And, you know, slang can obviously disappear as quickly sometimes as it gets on the scene.
19: Yeah.
1: You know, it's trendy for a while, and then it's not, and the word sort of vanishes. But one slang word that they say on this show that has stood the test of time, and the word is cool. Generations.
19: That has been around a while.
1: Generations have been using the word cool. It's been, well, actually, it's been popular for more than a century, which is very impressive.
19: Cool.
1: Yeah, isn't that cool? See? I just used it. I used the word cool.
19: It's like a regular word.
1: In talking about the word cool. You know, it's so cool that you don't even really think of it as slang.
0: No. That's what I was thinking.
19: Yeah.
1: Yeah.
19: It's transcended.
1: But they say one of the reasons it's had staying power over the generations is because it's very flexible. Cool can be described to somebody who's kind of laid back.
19: Yeah.
1: Hey, he's cool.
19: Joe cool.
1: She's cool. Joe cool. Or stylish. Something that's impressive. Look at that coffee mug, Candy. That is so cool.
19: Thank you.
1: I wouldn't use another C word on it, clean, but it's cool.
19: Contaminated. There's a C word for you.
1: Absolutely. If you're telling someone to calm down, say, hey, cool it.
19: Yeah.
1: How about that? Go.
19: Plus, it's got the double O in the middle.
1: And then, you know, like the phrase, all good? You can say, are we cool?
19: Yeah.
1: Thumbs up? It's sort of like almost like kind of a thumbs up kind
19: it is.
1: Of thing. And then here's one that they added. You can even eat cool ranch Doritos.
19: That's right.
1: So, and they say there are very few slang words that have been able to adapt like that and stick around for the generation. So
19: even the kids use it.
1: Today's kids.
19: Yeah, which means it'll stick around even longer.
1: I don't think that word's ever going anywhere.
19: It shouldn't.
1: No. It's unlike the T-Rex. Word. This word is going to stick around. At 5:57, let's get an update on it's only been 74 million years, Bob. Here's traffic.
22: Well, traffic in Bernalillo running smoothly this morning. US 550 and the I-25 ramps are wide open with no new crashes or delays to report. If you're headed to or from the I-25 and 550 interchange, it's an easy ride in all directions of traffic.
23: If you see an accident, call the Traffic Tracker Hotline, 767-9167. I'm Grace Toledo from the 96.3 News Radio KKOB Traffic Center.
24: The sunshine is back. Today's temperatures return closer to normal this afternoon. We'll stay warmer and dry into the weekend. 74 Albuquerque.

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5: From ABC News, I'm Michelle Franzen. Severe storms targeting parts of the South again today and the Mid-Atlantic. In Mississippi, at least 17 people were injured after volatile storms tore through last night.
6: In just two counties in the southwest corner of the state, more than 800 buildings were damaged by possible tornadoes, including...
7: The actual emergency operations center had blown out windows.
6: Scott Simmons with the Mississippi Emergency Management Agency says more than a dozen people in three counties were hurt, but...
7: Firefighters are working hard just to remove tree limbs and get debris off the road so they can get access.
6: So far, no fatalities have been reported. Jim Ryan, ABC News.
5: Officials in Iran say they're reviewing the latest peace proposal from the U.S. Sources say the Trump administration has sent Iran a one-page memo of understanding, laying the groundwork for talks on Iran's nuclear program. ABC's Rachel Scott says the Trump administration facing backlash over surging gas prices at home.
8: President Trump well aware gas prices are rising every day. The average price of a gallon of gas now $4.56. That's the highest in 4 years, up 162 since the war began and 25 cents since just last week. The president said there was no deadline for Iran to make a deal.
5: Secretary of State Marco Rubio and his wife arriving in Rome today. Rubio, a practicing Catholic, meeting with Pope Leo at the Vatican. The Trump administration and the president have been critical of the Pope for calling for an end to the war. The cruise ship at the center of the hantavirus cluster now headed for the Canary Islands. Three who were on that ship have died, and there are five other confirmed and suspected cases. Here's ABC's Victor Okendo.
9: Three more suspected cases reported overnight. That brings the total to 11. Dutch officials say 30 passengers disembarked in St. Helena nearly 2 weeks ago. And here at home, several states are now monitoring former passengers.
5: The WHO says it's tracing passengers who disembarked from that ship earlier. You're listening to ABC News.
10: Good morning, New Mexico. From your New Mexico Honda Dealers News Desk, I'm Sultan Chani Salcedo, 96.3 News Radio, KKOB. Right now in Albuquerque, it's 41 degrees here in downtown. The high today, 74. Up in Santa Fe, it's 34 degrees, looking for a high today of 69 degrees. Up in Santa Fe County, a sheriff's office is investigating a fatal crash involving two vehicles on New Mexico State Road 502. A 96-year-old woman died from injuries she received in the accident. Now the Santa Fe County Sheriff's Traffic Homicide Investigation Team is handling the investigation. As part of the crash, westbound State Road 30 was closed in that area but is now reopened. No other details were released by the sheriff's office, and the name of the woman who died in the accident has not been released until family is notified. A teen charged in connection with a deadly shooting near Old Town will remain in custody following a hearing yesterday. Here's KKOB's Natasha Leyva.
11: Albuquerque police say Jonathan Garullo was with two other suspects during a planned meetup to buy alcohol in the parking lot near Rio Grande and Interstate 40. Investigators say a confrontation led to a fight, and moments later, multiple gunshots were detected in the area. Police say the victim's vehicle then crashed into a wall. Authorities say the suspects fled the scene but later returned before Gruola was arrested and taken into custody at the youth detention center. A judge denied the request for his release, and he will remain in custody as the case moves forward. A trial date has not yet been set. Natasha Laban, News Radio, KKOB.
10: Jeffrey Moore has pleaded guilty to voluntary manslaughter and conspiracy to commit armed robbery in the case of a woman killed during an attempted robbery last June in Southeast Albuquerque.

0: working. He was 16 years old at the time when he joined a group of teens who tried to rob homeless people to get gas money near Central and Zuni. During the attempted robbery, someone shot at the teens and they shot back, killing 35-year-old Marlene Gutierrez. Two other 16-year-olds, Ian Spencer and Victoria Bermudez, and 17-year-old Terrence Morris and Giselle Dudley were the other participants. Those suspects face charges that include counts related to voluntary manslaughter, armed robbery, and aggravated assault with a deadly weapon. That issue of Mora County and not mishandling their budget continues to ring some questions, and the New Mexico State Auditor, Joseph Maestas, addressed the commissioners on Tuesday about a state audit released last month.
1: The audit further reveals fundamental governance failures that resulted in inconsistent decision-making, blurred lines of authority, and undermined accountability. These failures included persistent turnover in management, unqualified individuals within the finance department, key members of management without knowledge of existing written policies and procedures.
0: Although no money was missing or stolen was identified, the audit still outlined other issues, including a high turnover rate at Mora County officials, such as finance directors and county managers. The state reported that $168,000 of the funds were spent on repairs to a privately owned theater. The state also warned that a lack of oversight could lead to a loss of future funding. A longstanding effort to block new mining in the Upper Pecos watershed has come to an end. Federal officials withdrew protections covering about 165,000 acres in northern New Mexico, saying existing regulations are sufficient. Critics, including conservation advocates, say the decision could put the Pecos River and surrounding communities at risk, citing the area's history with mining impacts. Advocacy groups say they will continue pushing for permanent protections. Well, New Mexico launching a new effort aimed at stabilizing rural health care. I'll have those details coming up.
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0: New Mexico is launching a new effort aimed at stabilizing the rural health care services across the entire state. Here's Mike Gaba.
4: The health care authority has issued a request for proposals to create a Center for Rural Health Sustainability and Innovation. That center would provide technical assistance, shared services, and partnership support for rural, frontier, and tribal health providers. State officials say the goal is to strengthen operations and to improve long-term financial stability in communities where access to care is most vulnerable. Services would include help with workforce strategies, revenue management, data analysis, as well as provider training. Officials say the center is a key part of the state's broader rural health transformation program, and proposals for the project are due by June 4th. Mike Gaba, News Radio, KKOB.
0: Well, stand by for more of the morning show with Bob Clark and Candy. Also, traffic coming up as well. The news brought to you by your New Mexico Honda dealers. Right now, up in Taos, it's a chilly 27, Los Lunas 39. Same in Bernalillo and Rio Rancho, it's 40. Right now here in Albuquerque, it's 41. I'm Sultan Chani Salcedo, 96.3 News Radio, KKOB.
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8: 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A late season freeze in parts of New Mexico this morning.
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10: Well, traffic in Bernalillo running smoothly this morning. US 550 and the I-25 ramps are wide open with no new crashes or delays to report. If you're headed to or from the I-25 and 550 interchange, it's an easy ride in all directions of traffic.
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14: The sunshine is back. Today's temperatures return closer to normal this afternoon. We'll stay warmer and dry into the weekend. 74 Albuquerque, 67 Santa Fe. Tonight, clear and cold, 47 Albuquerque, 41 Santa Fe. On Friday, it's feeling like summertime with wall-to-wall sun and highs almost 10 degrees warmer. 83 Albuquerque, 75 Santa Fe. I'm meteorologist Olga Breeze for KOAT7.
8: Summertime. Well, that sounds nice. The temperature here in Albuquerque this morning doesn't feel like summer quite yet, but it's 39 degrees, 37 in Rio Rancho, and the temperature up in Santa Fe, 30 degrees.
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8: Late season freeze, Bob Clark, along with Dale Cornelian, Andy Cruz, 96.3 News Radio, KKOB. All right, so in the past week, and maybe even a little bit more than a week, but we've had rain, we've had snow up in the northern mountains, we've had breezy conditions, we've had windy conditions, we've had chilly conditions. It's overall, and we mentioned this yesterday, March felt more like May.
20: Yeah.
8: And now here, at least in the first week of May, it's felt more like March.
20: It's a bit Marchish.
8: Yes, and this morning, we can actually use the word cold.
20: Or
8: in
20: cool.
8: Parts. Well, no, I'm cold, not just cool. That's another way, another reason you can use the word cool.
20: Temperature.
8: To describe the temperature. But no, this morning it's cold, especially up north. But a late season freeze is impacting much of northern New Mexico this morning. Low temperatures are dropping into the high teens in some areas up north, into the 20s across the west central, north central, and northeast New Mexico. A freeze warning is in effect in many areas, including up in Santa Fe, where we've already told you the temperature is below freezing.
20: Bring in your lemon trees.
8: The National Weather Service was right on the mark with that one. But what's funny is, you know, we refer to it as a late season freeze because it's in early May. But on average, the final freeze up in Santa Fe is usually in early May.
20: That sounds about right.
8: Like May 4th.
20: Yeah.
8: So that was just earlier this week on Monday. May the 4th be with you, Santa Fe.
20: And also with you.
8: So it's really not that late. It's almost like, in fact, right on target. But it is cold, and some of the temperatures we're seeing this morning. In fact, there are some parts where they're having a deep freeze here in early May, like up in Taos. The early morning temperature up there is around 23 degrees. It's 23 degrees in Raton, 26 in Vegas, up in Las Vegas.
20: That's amazing.
8: I just referred to Las Vegas, New Mexico, as we would Las Vegas, Nevada.
20: Vegas.
8: Up in Vegas.
20: We're going to Vegas.
8: Now, there's a big difference. I love Las Vegas, New Mexico, but... we have when we're referring to New Mexico, we always have to say Las Vegas. Over in the East Mountains, there's it. Oh, that was Dale. That was DC. Hey, DC, I've got some information for you coming up in just a moment that I think you're going to like.
21: Okay.
11: In Moriarty, it's 25 degrees this morning. Down in Ruidoso, 37 degrees over in the eastern side of New Mexico. When that cold front was coming in yesterday afternoon, temperatures actually started dropping at or below freezing yesterday afternoon, late afternoon in the eastern part of New Mexico and northwestern or northeastern part. Clayton right now, 31 degrees. Tucumcari, 36. Clovis, 37. So it's cold. But, you know, we also had some snow up in the northern mountains on Tuesday into last night and into this morning with anywhere for some places we're getting up to 10 inches of snow. They got a lot of snow up in the Taos Ski Valley the last 24 to 36 hours. Again, anytime we can add to that late season snowpack, that's definitely a good thing. But they were warning of, you know, some difficult travel through the Raton Pass yesterday. And sure enough, our TV news partner, Channel 7, they were showing the New Mexico DOT camera up in that area. And sure enough, it was wintry. Ugh. It was a wintry mix.
20: That's such a sketchy area, man.
11: Well, I've been very fortunate. Not that I make that drive often, but in the times that I have made it, of course, now I've never traveled up through that to Colorado and up to Denver in the dead of winter.
20: You don't want to.
11: But I've never had to deal with a Raton Pass.
20: I feel like I'm still traumatized from that trip.
11: When you took Lunchbox up to Fort Collins?
20: Yeah. I've never driven the same after that. I'm still sketched out.
11: If I recall, your trip all the way up to Fort Collins, it wasn't like you just got through the Raton Pass and then everything was fine, right? I mean, this was...
20: Yeah, it was like a
11: this
20: nightmare.
11: This was winter. Yeah, all the way up.
20: And all the way back.
11: All the way back.
20: I-25 was shut down when I was coming home, too, and I couldn't pull over because he had just had ankle surgery, and I can't lift a 250-pound dog out of the car.
11: Well, what'd you do? Just sat there?
20: I white-knuckled it.
11: Oh, okay.
20: Came down, and by the time I got here in Albuquerque to I-25, it had... I don't know if it reopened or I went to my grandma's house. I don't know, but there was an issue.
11: But anyway, as we mentioned yesterday, I think this is sort of kind of our last brush. Can't guarantee it because I'm not a meteorologist.
20: And you did just jinx it.
11: And I just did jinx it, but it's going to start warming up over the next several days. But today, even though we're in Albuquerque, even below 40 degrees, we're at like 37 or 38 degrees in Albuquerque right now. It's supposed to warm up to a wonderful 74 degrees.
20: Yeah.
11: Today. So, and then it's supposed to just keep getting warmer into the mid 80s over Mother's Day weekend. And then maybe next Tuesday we could hit 90. They were saying down in like in the southeast part of New Mexico could hit 100 next Tuesday.
20: All right, that's a settle down weather.
11: Well, fortunately, we're not there to have to deal with it, but still.
20: Someone is.
11: I'm getting to the point now where it's like, okay, I'm not ready for hot, but it's like I'm ready to start seeing the path into summertime now, now that we're in May. As much as I've enjoyed this weather. Over the last couple of days. Rain, bring it on.
20: Perfect.
11: But, you know, maybe snow up in the northern mountains and stuff like that. Wintry kind of weather. We don't really have to deal with that after this time anymore. So hopefully, anyway, fingers crossed. All right, so this was, I want to follow up on some breaking news that we got yesterday, D.C. and Candy. I think it came down around 8:15. But the death of media mogul and conservationist and Ted Turner. He passed away at the age of 87. And a lot of deep ties to New Mexico, including once being the state's largest landholder, around 1.1 million acres. Now, Ted Turner's reserves and the president, Jade McBride, says Turner saw the land as something to restore, protect, and learn from. He purchased his first ranch in New Mexico, west of Truth or Consequences, in 1992, about a decade after he founded CNN. Before CNN, he had founded TBS, and then after CNN, TNT. Did you know? And I didn't know this until his obit, but I didn't understand. But he also started the Cartoon Network.
20: Yeah, which is his best work.
11: Right. All right, so the 156,000-acre ranch called Ladder, L-A-D-D-E-R, still remains home to bison, elk, the Mexican wolves, and hundreds of bird species.
20: That's cool.
11: He added two other major holdings here in New Mexico during his time, including 550,000 acres Vermejo Park Ranch near Raton up in northern New Mexico, and the Armendariz Ranch, 360,000 acres in the Chihuahuan Desert near the state's border with Mexico. So he was in the TRC area, had a ranch way up north, and then a ranch down in southern New Mexico as well. So he was all over the land of enchantment. So by the end of his life, Turner's, he had holdings of more than 2 million acres spanning 13 properties across six states. And the 1.1 million acres the estate still has here in New Mexico. However, he is no longer Ted Turner was no longer the largest landowner in New Mexico. Any guesses on who was, DC? You're very familiar with this guy.
18: Very familiar with him.
11: Very familiar with him.
18: Pete Coors? I'm
11: well, now that's not a bad guess.
20: Are you familiar with Pete Coors?
11: But Stan Kroenke.
18: Oh, actually, yes.
11: The owner of the Denver Nuggets and the Los Angeles Rams, and I'm sure obviously a billionaire from business as well. Do you know where his home base is? I know he owns the Nuggets, but it's not like he is from Colorado. He owns the Rams, but he's not from L.A. because he owned the Rams when they were in St. Louis as well.
18: I don't know about Stan, but I do know Josh. Actually, his main base is in Ball Arena. He has his own condo, like, raised above the stands. It's really wild.
11: He lives there?
18: He has a place there, and it is considered his primary residence.
20: What?
18: Yes.
11: I have to tell you something.
20: What?
11: That would be cool.
18: Oh, it is. And you can see up there every game he's got a party going on. It's pretty sweet.
20: Oh, my gosh.
18: Oh, yes.
20: That's kind of genius.
11: Yes, and the second largest landowner now is the chairman of Liberty Media, or Biberty, John Malone. So he's number two on the list now. Let's get an update on traffic here on News Radio KKOB with Grace.
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13: Looking at travel times in Bernalillo this morning, I-25 is clear in both directions between Bernalillo and Albuquerque. Highway 550 is running smoothly into Rio Rancho with no incidents or congestion through that stretch slowing you down. If you see an accident, call the Traffic Tracker Hotline, 767-9167. I'm Grace Toledo from the 96.3 News Radio KKOB Traffic Center.
14: The sunshine is back. Today's temperatures return closer to normal this afternoon. We'll stay warmer and dry into the weekend. 74 Albuquerque, 67 Santa Fe. Tonight, clear and cold, 47 Albuquerque, 41 Santa Fe. On Friday, it's feeling like summertime with wall-to-wall sun and highs almost 10 degrees warmer. 83 Albuquerque, 75 Santa Fe. I'm meteorologist Olga Breeze for KOAT7.
11: Here in Albuquerque right now, we do have mostly clear skies. Temperature is 39 degrees. It's 37 in Rio Rancho, and 30 is the temperature. Below freezing up in Santa Fe. Coming up next hour, well, actually, in about an hour, on 724, that's going to be your chance to know when that $20 gift card to Burger 21 at 6:22. In our news headlines for you this morning, Iranian foreign minister says Iran is reviewing the latest peace proposal from the U.S. U.S. fighter jet yesterday firing on an Iranian oil tanker that tried to breach the blockade of Iranian ports by the U.S. Secretary of State Rubio in Italy today to visit with the Pope at the Vatican. House Oversight Committee interviews Commerce Secretary Lutnick for 4 hours as part of its Epstein investigation. Federal judge unseals an alleged Jeffrey Epstein suicide note. New Mexico's Truth Commission hires an Albuquerque law firm to assist in its Epstein and Zorro Ranch investigation. The alleged victim testifies in the trial of a former middle school teacher here in Albuquerque who's charged with rape. A teen charged in connection with the murder near Old Town appears in court, remains in custody. One of APD's top 10 burglars pleads guilty to charges, faces 4 years in prison. And USPS unveiling Route 66 centennial stamps. In sports, NBA playoffs last night in San Antonio. The Spurs even that series by blowing out the Timberwolves 133-95, so that's 1-1. The New York Knicks are now up 2-0 over Philly, beating the Sixers last night at MSG 108-102. Soccer last night at Isotopes Park, United and El Paso, a 2-2 tie. And baseball, the Isotopes win their fifth straight overall and their second straight to begin a series in Sugar Land. 12-2 was the final score there yesterday. Those are your headlines right now on 96.3 News Radio KKOB.
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11: All right, the stock market was up for a second straight day yesterday. A lot, too. At the closing bell, the Dow was up 612 points. S&P was up 106. And NASDAQ was up 513 points. The futures are up this morning a little bit right now. The Dow futures are up about 100 points. S&P 11. And NASDAQ is up 22 points. And we'll have those opening numbers for you coming up. Next hour at 7:43, we'll do our stock and business update with Lee Munson from Portfolio Wealth Advisors. 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Bob Clark along with Dale Cornelius, Candy Cruz, 96.3 News Radio KKOB. Lee yesterday on the show with us. And, of course, he comes to the studio. So he was in the our temporary setup yesterday. Yeah. He really kind of enjoyed it. In fact, he is determined today to do the stock report while sitting, not lounging, but sitting on our couch.
20: It's hard not to lounge when you sit. It's
11: a low
20: Bob
11: couch.
20: Says, it lends itself
11: because it's a low sitting couch. Yeah. And then plus the cushions are pretty thick, so he might just sort of end up sinking in a little
20: bit. It sucks you in.
11: Yeah, so but we're going to let Lee have some fun with it.
20: Oh, he'll have fun.
11: I kind of view it as like the old Merv Griffin set. If we've got it, why not use it? Again, I don't know how they got it in here.
20: Let me sit on it.
11: I'm not sure exactly how they got it in here when you look at the tight squeeze here in the door. Right?
20: They would have to go.
11: I don't know how long that couch has been here, but I think it's
20: here
11: to stay.
20: Six guys, I tell you that.
11: Exactly. We actually have a pretty a fun show coming up in the 9 o'clock hour today. Mustang Enchantment, part of the centennial celebration of Route 66, is the Mustang Enchantment Regional Car Show coming up next week at Winrock Town Center. And from the Rio Grande Mustang Club, and they're doing this in conjunction with the Mustang Club of America, and Mustangs from all over the Southwest are going to be here for the event. But Bob Lang and Eric Shirley from the Rio Grande Mustang Club, they're going to be on the show with us today coming up in the 9 o'clock hour to talk about the show, and then we're just going to have fun talking about classic Mustangs and that's Route 66.
20: Awesome. Yeah. I think if you had to pick, like, one car that says America,
11: it'd be
20: the Mustang. I think if we had to vote on, like, America's car, it would be the Mustang.
11: That or the Model T. Let's get an update on Toyota? It's from Japan. Anyway, let's get an update on traffic. Here's Candy Cruz.
0: Looking at travel times in Bernalillo this morning, I-25 is clear in both directions between Bernalillo and Albuquerque. Highway 550 is running smoothly into Rio Rancho with no incidents or congestion through that stretch slowing you down. New Mexico's famed spring winds are here, and you might have tree branches that are no match. Roberts Tree Service trims dead branches or has same-day emergency service for branches or trees that have already fallen. 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If you see an accident, call the traffic tracker hotline 767-9167. I'm Grace Toledo from the 96.3 News Radio KKOB Traffic Center.
1: The sunshine is back. Today's temperatures return closer to normal this afternoon. We'll stay warmer and dry into the weekend. 74 Albuquerque, 67 Santa Fe. Tonight, clear and cold, 47 Albuquerque, 41 Santa Fe. On Friday, it's feeling like summertime with wall-to-wall sun and highs almost 10 degrees warmer. 83 Albuquerque, 75 Santa Fe. I'm meteorologist Olga Breeze for KOAT7.
11: 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It's 37 in Rio Rancho and 31 in Santa Fe. 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
2: I was in a wreck. 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
13: 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Right now in Albuquerque, we have a temperature of 40 degrees in downtown, looking for a high of 74. Up in Santa Fe, it's 30, looking for a high of 69. Early voting is now happening around New Mexico, but in Rio Arriba County, one candidate for office is facing a DWI charge. Josie Valdez, a Democratic candidate for Rio Arriba County Assessor, was arrested after being involved in a crash in Española. According to police, Valdez was driving a vehicle and crashed into a light pole and then got out of the vehicle and was yelling at people. According to police reports, Valdez told officers she had a margarita or two and declined a breathalyzer test, but failed a field sobriety test, and was later arrested. Valdez posted later a statement on Facebook saying, in part, "I take full responsibility for my actions, and I fell short of the standard you deserve from someone seeking public office." A teenager accused in a fatal shooting in Albuquerque will stay in custody following a court hearing. Police say the incident began as a planned meetup to buy alcohol near Rio Grande and I-40, but escalated into a fight and gunfire. Officers say the victim's car crashed after the shooting. Jonathan Gurrola was arrested shortly after. A judge denied his request for release, and his case remains pending with no trial date.
3: Up in Las Vegas, New Mexico Highlands University is undergoing a major leadership shakeup, with several top officials have been fired. Others have been placed on paid administrative leave. During a packed house, members of the community during a meeting yesterday were wanting answers. Our news partners, KOAT, were at the briefing and also seeking answers. Here's KOAT's Aaliyah Chavez.
14: New Mexico Highlands University facing a major shakeup in leadership. Three people have been placed on paid administrative leave, including President Neil Wolf, Provost Daniel Brown, and head men's basketball coach Zach Setembre. Three others have been dismissed and are no longer with the university. Paul Grindstaff, VP of Advancement, VP of Government Affairs Johnny Montoya, and David Lepre.
17: This university is not just where I work. It is part of who I am.
14: The university has named former VP of Student Affairs Kimberly Blay as interim president. At a forum Wednesday, she outlined who will serve in interim roles moving forward, but didn't share the reasons behind the shakeup.
17: Highlands has been through difficult moments before. What has carried us through is the strength of this community.
14: Online frustration growing quickly. The university hosting a Zoom meeting for students and staff. Attendees said they were told it would begin at 2 p.m., but when they were logged on, they were told the briefing had already ended. The school's attorney, who is now stepping into an interim leadership role, faced questions about what happened.
18: I mean, this is unacceptable.
19: Well, and I don't know if it was a capacity piece.
21: Mr. Hicks, I was told also by a member of your staff that this meeting was not allowed to be open to the public.
19: We are going to post this to the university's website tomorrow.
21: Mr. Hicks, you're dodging my question. Is this not by open meeting? Was the public not allowed to be part of this meeting?
19: I'm not dodging anything.
14: KUAT repeatedly asked the university why these employees are no longer with the school. So far, officials haven't provided an answer. An assistant professor of English at Highland says the lack of information has left students under a great deal of stress.
22: Of course, people have thoughts, but we don't know why officially.
14: Aaliyah Chavez, KUAT Action 7 News.
3: Media mogul and conservationist Ted Turner has died at the age of 87. He was once New Mexico's largest landowner, with about 1.1 million acres spread across three huge properties, which he saw as integral to his conservation work. Here's more from Michael Carlisle.
23: He purchased his first ranch in New Mexico, west of Truth or Consequences, in 1992, about a decade after founding CNN in Atlanta, Georgia. He called the 156,000-acre ranch Ladder, which remains home to bison, elk, Mexican wolf, and hundreds of bird species. He subsequently added two other major holdings to his New Mexico portfolio, including the 550,000-acre Vermejo Park Ranch near Raton in northern New Mexico, and the Armendariz Ranch, which comprises 360,000 acres of Chihuahuan Desert near the state's border with Mexico. Michael Carlisle, News Radio KKOB.
3: Stay tuned new for more of The Morning Show with Bob Clark and Candy. Also, we'll be having traffic coming up as well. Right now in Albuquerque, in downtown, it looks like it's 40 degrees. High today, 74. Santa Fe right now, 33. High of 69. I'm Sultan Chani Salcedo, 96.3 News Radio KKOB.
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11: 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Guess what's celebrating a milestone anniversary today? The Sandia Peak Tram.
24: Aww.
11: The first day it opened, May 7th. 1966.
20: No kidding.
11: And there's actually still one employee at the tram who's been working there for the entire time.
20: Oh my
11: from
20: gosh.
11: Day one, 60 years ago. Here's the story from KOB TV, Channel 4.
25: It's a view unlike any other in not just Albuquerque, but the Americas. For 60 years, New Mexicans and tourists have used the Sandia Tram to get up our mountain. But very few can say they've been there since the first day it opened.
27: When we started here, there was a bunch of us kids, really. And we were privileged to be thrown into a brand new thing.
25: May 1966. The Sandia Peak Tramway opened. Jay Blackwood was just 15 years old.
27: On day one, I was what we used to call a dock rat. And we were responsible for doing everything around the building, as far as cleaning, shoveling snow, loading passengers, anything that needed to be done.
25: 60 years and dozens of job titles later, you can still find Blackwood at the tram.
28: Is this one of your favorite spots?
27: This right here, you can see, The tram cars over here, you can see the whole city over here.
0: He's seen every change and upgrade.
27: The original tram controls were built more or less like a Swiss watch.
1: Thank you.
27: With all kinds of little intricate details. And now everything is on a computer screen about this big. You can pull up pretty much anything you would want to know about the tram.
0: Upgrades have been a constant through the years. And General Manager Michael Donovan says come next year, the tram is getting a makeover.
2: The new carriages and the hangar will get adjusted. Right now, the tram is connected with what we call an A-frame. The new hangar will be what's called a T-frame, so just a single post coming down. It'll change the look of the tram.
0: And make it more wind-resistant. But the scenery...
4: Do you ever get tired of looking at this view?
27: No, I don't. Sometimes, the only time that I really get tired of it is when it's blowing about 60 miles an hour. So every time you ride it, no matter how many times you ride it, there's always something different to see.
4: As part of the tram's 60th celebration, tickets will be 60% off this weekend. There also will be a special celebration on Saturday at the base of the mountain. At the tram, Monica Logroño, KOB4.
11: All right, that's the story there from Channel 4. So again, that 60% discount is this Saturday and Sunday. 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
20: Right? It's Mother's Day weekend, too.
11: That's it. Absolutely.
20: Yep.
11: I forgot about that for a moment.
20: Well,
11: whew. I'm glad I forgot about it for just a moment.
20: This is the only time I remind you of something that's date-worthy.
11: All right. So, but anyway, congratulations to the Sandia Peak Tram.
20: Yeah.
11: 60 years old today. 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
5: Traffic in Rio Rancho is picking up on Highway 528, seeing more northbound movement near 19th Avenue. Looking at your bridge crossings, Montaño and Coors with north and southbound congestion. Rio Bravo at 2nd Street and Broadway also looking busier in both directions of traffic. If you see an accident, call the traffic tracker hotline 767-9167. I'm Grace Toledo from the 96.3 News Radio KKOB Traffic Center.
6: The sunshine is back. Today's temperatures return closer to normal this afternoon. We'll stay warmer and dry into the weekend. 74 Albuquerque, 67 Santa Fe. Tonight, clear and cold, 47 Albuquerque, 41 Santa Fe. On Friday, it's feeling like summertime with wall-to-wall sun and highs almost 10 degrees warmer. 83 Albuquerque, 75 Santa Fe. I'm meteorologist Olga Breeze for KOAT7.
11: Here in Albuquerque with clear skies at sunrise this morning. The temperature is 39 degrees. It's 38 in Rio Rancho and 32 is the temperature this morning in Santa Fe. This morning's news headlines are coming up next. 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
11: All right, 6:45 is the time this morning in our news headlines. The Iranian foreign minister says Iran is reviewing the latest peace proposal from the U.S. U.S. fighter jet fired on an Iranian oil tanker that was trying to breach the blockade of Iranian ports. Secretary of State Rubio meeting with the Pope today at the Vatican. House Oversight Committee interviews Commerce Secretary Lutnick for 4 hours as part of the Epstein investigation. Federal judge unseals an alleged Jeffrey Epstein suicide note. New Mexico's Truth Commission hires an Albuquerque law firm to assist in its Epstein and Zorro Ranch investigation. The alleged victim testifies in the trial of a former middle school teacher who's now charged with rape. A teen charged in connection with a murder that happened near Old Town appears in court for the first time, remains in custody. One of APD's top 10 burglars who was recently arrested pleads guilty to charges and faces 4 years in prison. And USPS unveiling Route 66 centennial stamps. In sports, NBA playoffs last night in San Antonio. The Spurs blow out Minnesota 133-95, so that series is tied 1-1. In New York at MSG, the Knicks beat the Sixers 108-102, so New York is up in that series 2-0. Soccer last night at Isotopes Park, United and El Paso, a 2-2 tie. And baseball, the Isotopes on the road, they win at Sugar Land 12-2 was the final score there. Bob Clark along with Dale Cornelius, Candy Cruz, 96.3 News Radio, KKOB. Hey, I wanted to follow up on something we talked a bit about yesterday, especially later in the show. We talked about sort of this growing trend in concerts. And we even have we had a list of some of the artists who are going phones free
20: for their
11: concerts. And one of them on the list is Jack White, who happens to be coming to Albuquerque in October, opening weekend of Balloon Fiesta, Sunday, October 4th. He'll be performing at Revel. And actually, as part of the website for Revel, Jack White's tour lists the frequently asked questions, or FAQs, as they like to call them, and the answer. So this is generally how this whole concept works, of a concert being phone-free, and I'm pretty sure it's very similar to the other artists.
20: Venues, yeah.
11: But it says, what is a phone-free show? And the answer is no phones allowed in the performance space, an unplugged real-life experience is what they're looking for. How does it work? Upon arrival at the venue, staff will be available to help you put your phone in a lockable pouch, which you keep throughout the show, so you don't have to turn it over to anybody. What if I have an emergency and I need to access my phone? Another one of the FAQs. The response is you can unlock your phone from the pouch at any time by going to a clearly marked phone use area located in the lobby or the concourse. Here's a very good question, because many venues are going cashless. And a lot of people just use their phones.
20: Right.
11: With Apple Pay. And
20: to bloop bloop it.
11: Yes. So what about cashless bars or merch? And they do say, the one change you do have to make or should anticipate is we highly recommend bringing a physical credit card with you just in case you can't access your phone at the bar or the merch area. So, obviously, if that's the case, then you can't
20: use that Apple Pay thing.
11: Yeah. And a lot of people just like to do that. So, especially the young kids. Oh, they don't even have cards anymore.
20: Except that's insane to me.
11: They're on their phone. Let's see here. Oh, what if I want to post on my social pages? And then the response is from Jack White's tour. We can help with that. Our tour photographer will be posting live photos and videos after every show at jackwhiteiii.com on Instagram. And then you can download that content and then repost it on your social media pages. So no more shooting your own videos or taking your own pictures and then posting them.
3: When he played at Red Rocks, he had a big announcement about this whole thing. I thought it was interesting because he said he's paying those photographers enough that you will never get better pictures than what he's going to provide.
11: Oh, absolutely.
3: And there is something to that.
20: Yes. Yeah, I've watched my own videos back once, and they're horrible.
11: Yeah.
20: Horrible. I would never do it again.
11: Yeah.
20: My pictures were awful as well. Everything's shaking. All you hear is me singing along.
11: I find myself doing that more often, too, is either to the artist page or even the venues nowadays have their own photographers who are walking around and shooting stuff, and I just kind of use some of those pictures. Or those videos. And then the last question is it mandatory? And the response is, yes, it's non-negotiable.
3: I love that.
20: The way it's laid out there, I now have no problem with it.
11: When we first talked about it, you were a little...
20: Huge deal-breaker problem.
11: Yeah,
20: I won't go.
11: Yeah, but you don't have to turn your phone over. And it seems like they have enough enough options in place to handle just about every scenario that
20: And that was my big issue, is somebody else having possession of my phone.
11: No, you just keep it. You just have to take the phone pouch to a place where you can use a magnetometer or whatever it is, a magnet.
20: And I'm not only 100% on okay with it, I'm like on board. I think it would improve the experience of a concert.
11: Let's get an update. Go to Jack White coming up in October. Test it yourself. Here's traffic on News Radio KKOV.
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5: Traffic in Rio Rancho is picking up on Highway 528, seeing more northbound movement near 19th Avenue. Looking at your bridge crossings, Montaño and Coors with north and southbound congestion, Rio Bravo at 2nd Street and Broadway also looking busier in both directions of traffic.
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6: The sunshine is back. Today's temperatures return closer to normal this afternoon. We'll stay warmer and dry into the weekend. 74 Albuquerque, 67 Santa Fe. Tonight, clear and cold. 47 Albuquerque, 41 Santa Fe. I'm meteorologist Olga Breeze for KOAT7.
11: Here in Albuquerque, we do have clear skies at sunrise. Temperature's 39 degrees. It's 38 in Rio Rancho, and 32 is the temperature this morning in Santa Fe. All right, we're going to have a brand new sweet deal for you on the show coming up tomorrow, so stay tuned for details on that. But some previous sweet deals that are still available, and some of them are at even deeper discounts now than the original 50% off. But all of that information is available, and you can purchase anytime. 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
11: 6:56 is the time this morning. The stock market was up for a second straight day yesterday, up big at the closing bell. The Dow was up 612 points, S&P was up 106 points, and NASDAQ was up 513 points. And this morning, the futures are up again, but just a little bit. Right now, Dow futures are up 128 points. S&P is up 13, and NASDAQ is up 40 points. And we'll have those opening numbers for you coming up next hour at 7:43 when we do our stock and business update with Lee Munson from Portfolio Wealth Advisors. 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Bob Clark, along with Dale Cornelius, Candy Cruz, Albuquerque speed cams, of course. The city eventually, they keep adding more. They eventually want to get to 40 of them at some point here in the near future. Our friends at Channel 7, our TV news partner, KOAT-TV, Channel 7, and the Target 7 team, they actually are airing a story tonight about a speed cam controversy.
20: Ooh, another one.
11: We're going to get a preview with the producer at Target 7, TJ Wilhelm. He'll join us after the news at 8:30 right now. It's time for another check on traffic on News Radio KKOB at 6:57.
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5: Drivers headed east on I-40, we've got an accident reported east of the course interchange. That's on the right shoulder. Emergency responders are on scene. Congestion starts at Unser Boulevard.
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6: The sunshine is back. Today's temperatures return closer to normal this afternoon. We'll stay warmer and dry into the weekend. 74 Albuquerque, 67 Santa Fe. Tonight, clear and cold. 47 Albuquerque, 41 Santa Fe. I'm meteorologist Olga Breeze for KOAT7.
11: Here in Albuquerque with clear skies this morning, we do have a temperature of 39 degrees. It's 38 in Rio Rancho. News is next.
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4: From ABC News, I'm Michelle Franzen. Sources say the U.S. has sent a memo of understanding to Iran to reopen the Strait of Hormuz and restart talks to curb Iran's nuclear program. President Trump yesterday says he thinks they're close.
5: They want to make a deal. We've had very good talks over the last 24 hours. And it's very possible that we'll make a deal.
4: But Iran is keeping the pressure on with its blockade in the Strait of Hormuz with gas prices at four-year highs. The Justice Department, along with the Commodities Future Trading Commission, now probing at least four suspiciously timed oil market trades during the Iran war. ABC's Elizabeth Schulze has more.
6: Starting on March 23rd, data from the London Stock Exchange shows just 15 minutes before Trump posted that he would delay attacking Iran's power grid, traders bet $500 million that oil prices would fall. On April 7th, a few hours before Trump announced the ceasefire, nearly $1 billion in bets on oil dropping. Similar pattern on April 17th, $760 million in trades just 20 minutes before Iran announced that the Strait of Hormuz was open.
4: President Trump's proposed ballroom facing new backlash over its ballooning budget.
7: Amid intensifying public scrutiny of the emerging proposal, top officials now say the $1 billion wouldn't just fund security of the new ballroom, but also go toward other critical needs. A letter to Capitol Hill from Homeland Security Secretary Mark Wayne Mullen and Secret Service Director Sean Curran doesn't spell out how much of the billion in taxpayer dollars would be spent specifically on the ballroom, but they also point to plans to secure other frequently visited venues, to enhance training, and to secure high-profile national events.
4: ABC's Stephen Portnoy. New government figures showing more Americans filed for first-time jobless benefits in the past week.
8: 10,000 more out-of-work Americans made their first application for jobless benefits in the week leading up to May 2nd. The number has remained stubbornly above 200,000 for 4 years, and that's where it was pegged in the Labor Department's most recent reading.
4: ABC's Jim Ryan. 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
9: Good morning, New Mexico. From your New Mexico Honda Dealers News Desk, I'm Sultan Chani Salcedo, 96.3 News Radio, KKOB. Right now in Albuquerque, it's 40 degrees here in downtown, looking for a high of 74 today. Up in Santa Fe, it's 33. The high today, 69 degrees. Speaking of Santa Fe, the county sheriff's office is investigating a fatal crash involving two vehicles on New Mexico State Road 502. A 96-year-old woman died from injuries she received in that accident. Now the sheriff's office traffic homicide investigation team is handling the investigation. As part of the crash, westbound State Road 30 was closed in that area, but it is open. No other details were released by the sheriff's office, and the name of the woman who died in the accident has not been released until family is notified. A 58-year-old woman is now in custody, wanted for several arson fires on the New Mexico State University campus. Robin Appleton is charged with three counts of arson over $500 and one count of larceny in connection with the fires that all happened in a 24-hour period last weekend. The fires affected areas such as the Delta Zeta sorority residence. Another was near the library and Foster Hall, and the other between the Domenici Hall and the Undergraduate Learning Center. New data from the state is offering a snapshot of where New Mexico's economy stands right now. Here's more from KKOB's Mike Aba.
10: The latest employment report shows job growth continuing across several industries, including healthcare, construction, and leisure and hospitality. State officials say overall employment remains steady, even as employers face ongoing challenges finding workers. The report also highlighting how economic shifts are playing out differently across urban and rural parts of the state. Analysts say the numbers suggest resilience in New Mexico's job market, while pointing to continued pressure on wages, staffing, and long-term workforce development. Mike Ava, News Radio KKOB.
9: Coming up, more wind farms coming to New Mexico. I'll tell you where.
11: Nothing is more appealing than wood floors that sparkle and shine. And nothing looks worse than wood floors that are beaten and worn. Enhance brings wood floors back to life. They don't use strong solvents. There's no noxious fumes. I can hear you thinking, I won't be able to walk on

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1: New Mexico Land Commissioner Stephanie Garcia Richard signed an agreement with AFE Cedarville Wind to develop a 10,160-acre wind farm on state lands in Torrance County. The farm would generate around 212 megawatts of renewable electricity, as well as millions of dollars in revenue for public schools over the lifetime of the agreement. The project came about after a public auction at the state land office, where the right to the lease was purchased for $340,000. There are now 56 renewable energy leases at the state land office. Drivers in Edgewood should expect traffic delays as road work begins on New Mexico 344. The New Mexico DOT says a $1.5 million rehabilitation project starts tomorrow, covering mileposts 5 through 9. Crews will mill and repave the roadway surface. Construction will run Monday through Saturday with one lane closed and a pilot car guiding traffic through the work zone. The project is expected to wrap up by the 1st of June, weather permitting. Coming up, more of the morning show with Bob Clark and Candy. 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Another news update in 30 minutes. Right now in Albuquerque, we have a temperature of 40 degrees here in downtown. And up in Santa Fe, it's 33. Albuquerque high 74, Santa Fe 69. I'm Sultan Chani Salcedo, 96.3 News Radio, KKOB.
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5: 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It's 7:07. Late season freeze in parts of New Mexico this morning, but it's going to start warming up.
6: How warm's it going to get?
5: I'll tell you. But first, let's get an update on traffic and weather together. Do you have something for us right now?
7: Oh, I got two somethings.
5: Okay, we're going to do this, DC. We're going to start shifting to live Candy Cruise traffic now. And here she is with an update on Thursday morning rush.
7: We have two accidents to report. You got a crash at the southbound I-25 Frontage Road in Cesar Chavez. Expect delays southbound and eastbound approaching the intersection. Plus the crash on I-40 eastbound approaching Coors. That one's blocking your left lane and shoulder. I'm Candy Cruz with KKOB traffic every 10 minutes on the 7s.
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10: The sunshine is back. Today's temperatures return closer to normal this afternoon. We'll stay warmer and dry into the weekend. 74 Albuquerque, 67 Santa Fe. Tonight, clear and cold, 47 Albuquerque, 41 Santa Fe. On Friday, it's feeling like summertime with wall-to-wall sun and highs almost 10 degrees warmer. 83 Albuquerque, 75 Santa Fe. I'm meteorologist Olga Breeze for KOAT7.
7: 83?
5: Here in Albuquerque, right now we do have a temperature with clear skies this morning. 40 degrees is the temperature. It's 39 in Rio Rancho, and 32 is the temperature right now up in Santa Fe.
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5: Here comes the sun, Bob Clark, along with Dale Cornelius, Andy Cruz, 96.3 News Radio, KKOB. You know, and since we've moved to this temporary studio on Monday of this week, Candy Cruz, we don't have windows.
14: Yeah.
5: So unlike when we're in the regular studio, the palatial estate, the suite, as I call it, you can just simply turn my chair around and look out. You got a beautiful view of downtown Albuquerque.
14: Oh, yeah.
5: You can see the balloons that are flying early in the morning.
14: Bob Clark condo.
5: So I don't know. I mean, I obviously realize that now that we're in early May, the days keep getting longer. It takes a little longer for the sun to set in the evening. But I was a little caught off guard when during the 6:30 news break, I walked around the corner to the kitchen to get a little more coffee. And at 6:30, it was already sunrise. Not daybreak. It was already sunrise.
14: Nice.
5: Out. Nice, beautiful morning out there this morning.
14: Man, I haven't seen a sunrise.
5: Yeah, but see now the earlier the sunrise now, that just means on weekends, especially Saturday mornings, you know, honey is all dogs. Yeah. I mean, once they see that little bit of daylight, it's kind of like walking over and like, all right, it's time to wake up. I need my snacks.
14: Dad, yep.
5: I'm
14: Dad,
5: not sure what Dad. Time it is, but it's morning. We know that because I can see I've the daylight and I can hear the birds chirping.
14: Man, I got to take a video of Putz for you when it's almost feeding time. He's starting like an hour early now with his irritations before food time, but he is next level ridiculous. He's doing backflips and little twirls in the air. He's like a little circus acrobat.
5: Yeah.
14: It's very impressive.
5: Yeah, so,
14: and annoying.
5: Today is when the warm-up is supposed to start. I guess actually it's supposed to be a beautiful day. Eventually get up to around 74 degrees.
14: Perfect.
5: With mostly sunny skies.
14: Excellent.
5: And then throughout the weekend, Mother's Day weekend, mid-80s. And then next week, even warmer than that. Looking ahead to next Tuesday, they're saying there's a chance we could hit 90 degrees.
14: Yeah.
5: It's May.
14: Yeah.
5: That's a lot better than hitting 90 in March like we did.
14: Correct.
5: 2 days. But still one little roll with winter-like. Winter-ish weather, a late season freeze, especially up north. Here in Albuquerque, I think the low temperature we got to early this morning was around 38 degrees. But up in northern New Mexico, some temperatures in the northwest part of the state, northeast part of the state too, where some temperatures fall into the category of a deep freeze.
14: That's crazy.
5: Like 28 degrees in Gallup and Grants, 23 up in Towson, Raton, 25 over in the East Mountains in Moriarty this morning. And also, the snow up in northern New Mexico continued throughout most of yesterday. Was kind of it was another one of those really nice days. It was kind of cloudy. It actually got a little more than breezy yesterday. It got windy.
14: I got
5: at times
14: gusts,
5: yesterday.
14: Yeah.
5: And actually, inside the house, looking out at those conditions, it actually wasn't quite as cold as it looked. When I walked over to the mailbox, I'm like, okay, it's kind of windy and it's cloudy, but it's not as cold as I thought it was. But it started to get colder throughout the day yesterday. And in fact, last night I didn't even open up the balcony door off of our primary bedroom up on the second floor of the house because we didn't need it. I mean, because it was going to get pretty cold last night. And it did here in Albuquerque. Up in Santa Fe, that was one area where they had a freeze warning. Now, we refer to it as a late season freeze, but in essence, It's pretty much right on time because the final freeze historically in a place like Santa Fe is May 4th. And even later, up in the northern mountains, I think Angel Fire June 2nd.
14: Oh, that's insane.
5: Is typically their last freeze. Well, yeah.
14: Yeah, because it's Angel Fire.
5: Yeah. So May 4th, I mean, it's just a couple of days of what was today, May 7th. So just 3 days later than usual for Santa Fe. And then the snow yesterday up in the northern mountains, they got up to 10 inches or more in some areas. I know they got a lot of snow up in the Taos Ski Valley the last couple of days. And anytime we can add to the snowpack, especially in early May, that's a good thing. But they were warning people traveling north of winter conditions, wintry conditions, in the Raton Pass, and sure enough, that was pretty much the case yesterday. Our TV news partner, Channel 7, showed the NMDOT cam that's up in that area as well. But as I mentioned, high today of 74. So
14: that's perfect.
5: I think it is the ideal temperature. I'm wearing my little jacket this morning.
14: Yeah.
5: Just in case, because it was a little cold this morning. So it might be the last time. Might be the last time I have to wear it. Because as we're getting warmer now, the overnight lows will be warmer. Yeah. They'll be into the 50s by next week. So that's not too bad at all.
14: No, not too bad.
5: That's not bad at all. And with this beautiful weather today, it should be a great night for the National Day of Prayer and the event coming up at the Albuquerque Civic Center, Civic Plaza, I should say, not center. But that's this evening. It starts at 6. And we talked about this last week with our good friend Steve Stucker.
14: Yep.
5: He came on the show with us, got caught up with him, but he's hosting the National Day of Prayer event tonight at Civic Plaza. It'll start at 6 o'clock. It's also going to feature Edward Graham, who is the son of Franklin Graham, and then, of course, grandson of the late Billy Graham. So he's going to be a part of the event tonight. If you want more information on everything that's happening, again, 6 p.m. at Civic Plaza, lovenm.org is the website. All right, before we get to traffic, I wanted to follow up on this story, and this came down as breaking news yesterday afternoon. I think at some point around 8:15 or 8:20, and that is Ted Turner, media mogul, conservationist, very Bombay. His nickname used to be Mouth of the South.
14: He looks mouthy.
5: And at one time he was married to Jane Fonda. I think they divorced almost 25 years ago or something like that, but they were married for like a decade. But he was very famous. Of course, he started TBS, founded CNN, went on to TNT. I think Turner Movie Classics is another channel of his. I didn't realize this until the Obit yesterday, but he also started the Cartoon Network.
14: By far his greatest work.
5: I wonder if they ever thought about changing the name of CNN to the Cartoon Network.
14: It's all villains.
5: But anyway, a lot of deep ties between Ted Turner and New Mexico. At one time, he was the state's largest landowner with about 1.1 million acres across three properties here in the state. And his reserves, the Ted Turner reserves, they still own that land. But he's no longer the largest landowner in New Mexico. But Jade McBride says that Turner saw the land as, quote, something to restore, protect, and learn from. The first ranch he purchased in New Mexico is west of Truth or Consequences back in 1992. It was a 156,000-acre ranch called Ladder, L-A-D-D-E-R, and remains home to bison, elk, Mexican wolves, bird species, hundreds of them. He also added two other major holdings, the New Mexico, including 550,000-acre ranch called Vermejo Park, and that was up in northern New Mexico near Raton, and then also down by the border of New Mexico with Mexico in the Chihuahuan Desert, the Armendariz Ranch, which was about 360,000 acres as well.
14: It's a lot of acres.
5: Yes, it is. He first, his true love was bison to try to bring them back. He purchased his first bison in 1976 and his first ranch in 1987. Because he owned ranches in other states, too.
14: That's cool.
5: But he grew the herd of the nation's largest mammal to 45,000 head.
14: Awesome.
5: Which was the largest in the nation. And that's according to the National Buffalo Foundation. So overall, he had 2 million acres, 13 properties across six states. But he, as we mentioned, he was no longer the largest landowner in New Mexico. And I know this isn't much of an effective pop quiz anymore because we gave the answer last hour, DC and Candy. Let's see if Candy can remember. Who is now the largest landowner?
14: Crikey? Something Crikey?
15: That's actually sounds about right.
5: Stan Kroenke.
14: Ah.
5: Yes.
14: Well, like that should count.
5: Obviously made billions in business and is well known for being the owner of the Denver Nuggets, DC's favorite NBA team. And then also, of course, the owner of the Rams. He owned them when they were still in St. Louis, and he helped to engineer the move to Los Angeles. And DC, weren't you telling us that one of his sons,
15: Josh, yes,
5: Josh, actually, he oversees. He's the one in the family who sort of oversees the Nuggets on a day to day basis.
15: Essentially, that's probably a good way to put it.
5: Okay, but he also has a condo inside Bell Arena.
15: It's like 14,000 square feet. It's got a gym, home theater. Yeah, it really is. They also say it stands home base in Denver, but I know Josh lived there for quite some time.
14: That is so cool.
5: Do the Cronkies actually own the arena?
15: So that's a really interesting question. I believe they do, and they also own Elitch Gardens right next door to it. But there's always something going on with that particular arena that obviously they own property in it, so I'm not sure if they own 100% of
5: the arena. The reason I ask is because I'm assuming they must own the arena if they were allowed to put if the son Josh was allowed to put a 14,000 square foot condo or suite.
15: You should pull up the pictures. It's unreal.
5: I'll take a look. I'll look him up and see. But yes, Stan Kroenke is the answer to that trivia question. And the second largest landowner now is a guy by the name of John Malone. And he is the chairman of Liberty Media. So he is now the second largest landowner.
14: Post Malone's cousin.
5: In New Mexico. And I guess that puts the, yes, maybe. At Liberty Media. I'll have to look up the holdings of that company as well. But anyway, here's Candy Cruz with another traffic update for us here on 96.3 News Radio KKOB.
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14: We got two accidents right now, one at the southbound I-25 Frontage Road in Cesar Chavez with delays southbound and eastbound. Also a crash on I-40 eastbound approaching Coors. That one's blocking your left lane and shoulder. I'm Candy Cruz with KKOB traffic every 10 minutes on the 7s.
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10: The sunshine is back. Today's temperatures return closer to normal this afternoon. We'll stay warmer and dry into the weekend. 74 Albuquerque, 67 Santa Fe. Tonight, clear and cold, 47 Albuquerque, 41 Santa Fe. On Friday, it's feeling like summertime with wall-to-wall sun and highs almost 10 degrees warmer. 83 Albuquerque, 75 Santa Fe. I'm meteorologist Olga Breeze for KOAT7.
5: Sunny skies this morning here in Albuquerque. The temperature is 41 degrees. It's 39 in Rio Rancho, and 34 is the temperature right now up in Santa Fe. All right, it's 7:21, and our news headlines for you this morning. The Iranian foreign minister of Iran is reviewing the latest peace proposal from the U.S. A U.S. fighter jet yesterday fired on an Iranian oil tanker as it tried to breach the blockade of Iranian ports. Secretary of State Rubio in Italy today to meet with Pope Leo at the Vatican. House Oversight Committee interviews Commerce Secretary Lutnick for 4 hours as part of the Epstein investigation. Federal judge unseals the alleged Jeffrey Epstein suicide note that was found in his prison cell in New York back in 2019. New Mexico's Truth Commission hires an Albuquerque law firm to assist in its Epstein and Zorro Ranch investigation. The alleged victim testifies in the trial of a former Albuquerque middle school teacher who's charged with rape. A teen charged in connection with a murder near Old Town appears in court, remains in custody. One of APD's top 10 burglars pleads guilty to charges and faces 4 years in prison. And the U.S. Postal Service unveiling the Route 66 centennial stamps. In sports, NBA playoffs last night in San Antonio, the Spurs blow out the Minnesota Timberwolves 133-95. That series is now 1-1. In New York at MSG, the Knicks beat the Sixers again 108-102. New York's up 2 games to none in that series. Soccer last night at Isotopes Park, United and El Paso a 2-2 tie. And baseball, the Isotopes on the road, they win 12-2 at Sugarland against the Space Cowboys. Those are your headlines right now on 96.3 News Radio KQB at 7:23.
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5: 7:26 is the time this morning. You know, part of the centennial celebration of the Mother Road, Route 66. And we've already, you know, we've seen some official launches already, even back in the beginning of the year in January. But now we're starting to get to that sweet spot where we're going to see more and more special events and launches of summer-long programs. You know, the official 100th anniversary of Route 66 is November 11th, because that's the day it opened back in 1926. Okay. So another big event celebrating Route 66. This is going to be very popular, but it's called Mustang Enchantment, and it's going to be here in Albuquerque next Saturday at the Windrock Town Center. But classic Mustangs from all over the Southwest are going to be in town. They'll be judging, and they'll give awards to the finest of all of those beautiful Mustangs. And this is being put on by the Mustang Club of America in conjunction with the Rio Grande Mustang Club, which has been around for 44 years.
14: That's so cool.
5: Coming up, we'll talk more about this event, and of course, we'll talk about just Mustangs and classic Mustangs and the whole concept of Route 66 celebrating 100 years from the Rio Grande Mustang Club. Bob Lang and Eric Shirley. He's actually the show director for this event coming up next week, and they're going to be in studio with us today at 9 o'clock. The time is 7:27. Traffic and weather together every 10 minutes. Here is Candy Cruz.
14: We have two accidents, one at the southbound I-25 frontage road in Cesar Chavez. Slight delays southbound and eastbound. You've also got a crash on I-40 eastbound approaching Coors. That's blocking your left lane and shoulder. I'm Candy Cruz with KKOB Traffic every 10 minutes on the 7s.
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10: The sunshine is back. Today's temperatures return closer to normal this afternoon. We'll stay warmer and dry into the weekend. 74 Albuquerque, 67 Santa Fe. Tonight, clear and cold, 47 Albuquerque, 41 Santa Fe. On Friday, it's feeling like summertime with wall-to-wall sun and highs almost 10 degrees warmer. 83 Albuquerque, 75 Santa Fe. I'm meteorologist Olga Breeze for KOAT7.
5: Here in Albuquerque with beautiful clear skies this morning and plenty of sunshine. Temperature is 41 degrees. It's 40 in Rio Rancho. Elsewhere around the state, 34 is the temperature right now up in Farmington. It's 49 down in Socorro. 34 in Grants. It's 33 degrees in the eastbound Edgewood. And right now in Santa Fe, the temperature in the capital, 34 degrees. Stay tuned for the news. 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
1: 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Right now in Albuquerque, we have a temperature of 40 degrees in downtown, looking for a high of 74. Up in Santa Fe, it's 30, looking for a high of 69. Early voting is now happening around New Mexico, but in Rio Arriba County, one candidate for office is facing a DWI charge. Josie Valdez, a Democratic candidate for Rio Arriba County Assessor, was arrested after being involved in a crash in Española. According to police, Valdez was driving a vehicle and crashed into a light pole and then got out of the vehicle and was yelling at people. According to police reports, Valdez told officers she had a margarita or two and declined a breathalyzer test, but failed a field sobriety test, and was later arrested. Valdez posted later a statement on Facebook saying, in part, "I take full responsibility for my actions, and I fell short of the standard you deserve from someone seeking public office." A teenager accused in a fatal shooting in Albuquerque will stay in custody following a court hearing. Police say the incident began as a planned meetup to buy alcohol near Rio Grande and I-40, but escalated into a fight and gunfire. Officers say the victim's car crashed after the shooting. Jonathan Gurrola was arrested shortly after. A judge denied his request for release, and his case remains pending with no trial date. Up in Las Vegas, New Mexico Highlands University is undergoing a major leadership shakeup, with several top officials have been fired. Others have been placed on paid administrative leave. During a packed house, members of the community during a meeting yesterday were wanting answers. Our news partners, KOAT, were at the briefing and also seeking answers. Here's KOAT's Aaliyah Chavez.
21: New Mexico Highlands University facing a major shakeup in leadership. Three people have been placed on paid administrative leave, including President Neil Wolf, Provost Daniel Brown, and head men's basketball coach Zach Setembre. Three others have been dismissed and are no longer with the university. Paul Grindstaff, VP of Advancement, VP of Government Affairs Johnny Montoya, and David Lepre.
22: This university is not just where I work. It is part of who I am.
21: The university has named former VP of Student Affairs Kimberly Blay as interim president. At a forum Wednesday, she outlined who will serve in interim roles moving forward, but didn't share the reasons behind the shakeup.
22: Highlands has been through difficult moments before. What has carried us through is the strength of this community.
21: Online frustration growing quickly. The university hosting a Zoom meeting for students and staff. Attendees said they were told it would begin at 2 p.m., but when they were logged on, they were told the briefing had already ended. The school's attorney, who is now stepping into an interim leadership role, faced questions about what happened.
23: I mean, this is unacceptable.
24: Well, and I don't know if it was a capacity piece.
25: Mr. Hicks, I was told also by a member of your staff that this meeting was not allowed to be open to the public.
24: We are going to post this to the university's website tomorrow.
25: Mr. Hicks, you're dodging my question. Is this not by open meeting? Was the public not allowed to be part of this meeting?
24: I'm not dodging anything.
21: KUAT repeatedly asked the university why these employees are no longer with the school. So far, officials haven't provided an answer. An assistant professor of English at Highland says the lack of information has left students under a great deal of stress.
26: Of course, people have thoughts, but we don't know why officially.
21: Aaliyah Chavez, KUAT Action 7 News.
1: Media mogul and conservationist Ted Turner has died at the age of 87. He was once New Mexico's largest landowner with about 1.1 million acres spread across three huge properties, which he saw as integral to his conservation work. Here's more from Michael Carlisle.
0: He purchased his first ranch in New Mexico, west of Truth or Consequences, in 1992, about a decade after founding CNN in Atlanta, Georgia. He called the 156,000-acre ranch Ladder, which remains home to bison, elk, Mexican wolf, and hundreds of bird species. He subsequently added two other major holdings to his New Mexico portfolio, including the 550,000-acre Vermejo Park Ranch near Raton in northern New Mexico, and the Armendariz Ranch, which comprises 360,000 acres of Chihuahuan Desert near the state's border with Mexico. Michael Carlisle, News Radio KKOB.
1: Stay tuned new for more of the morning show with Bob Clark and Candy. Also, we'll be having traffic coming up as well. Right now in Albuquerque, in downtown, it looks like it's 40 degrees. High today, 74. Santa Fe right now, 33. High of 69. I'm Sultan Chani Salcedo, 96.3 News Radio KKOB.
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5: 7:35 is the time this morning. Bob Clark along with Dale Cornelius, our producer, Andy Cruz. Traffic, our next report coming up here in just a few moments on 96.3 News Radio KKOB. I forgot to do this when I was supposed to before we went to the news at 7:30, so let's do it right now after the news. But we'll take the seventh caller at 505-243-3333, and you'll win a $20 gift card to go to Burger 21, which is located in Uptown. 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But seventh caller right now here on 96.3 News Radio KKOB, and you'll win that gift card. All right, 250 flags here on News Radio KKOB, honoring 250 New Mexico heroes for our nation's 250th birthday, presented today by CVRS Electrical Services. Nominations are still open. No photo is required. Just tell us who they are and the impact that they make on New Mexico every single day. You can submit your hero nomination at newsradiokkob.com. 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And today, Dr. Greg Schur is one of those rare physicians who combines elite medical expertise with genuine compassion and humanity. A board-certified neurosurgeon with more than 20 years of experience, Dr. Schur has built a reputation not only for his skills in operating room, but for the way he cares for patients and families during some of the most difficult moments of their lives. He takes the time to explain, listen, and guide people through frightening and often life-changing situations with empathy and reassurance. What makes his impact on New Mexico especially meaningful is that he chose to be here. After a successful career in Florida, Dr. Schur made the deliberate decision to relocate to New Mexico and invest his talent, energy, and future into improving health care in this state. One of the biggest passions has been advancing stroke care and helping establish a certified stroke program in a state that currently lacks one. He believes New Mexicans deserve access to world-class neurological and stroke care right here close to home without having to leave the state for treatment, and his work reflects a deep commitment to raising the standard of care across the region. Beyond his credentials and accomplishments, Dr. Scher is known as someone who genuinely cares about people, his patients, colleagues, and the community at large. His dedication, leadership, and vision continue to make a lasting impact on healthcare here in the state of New Mexico. And if you would like to nominate a New Mexico hero that you believe is worthy of being one of our 250 flags for our nation's 250th birthday. Again, all of the details, and again, no photo is required. Just nominate, give us their name, and a story about why you are nominating them and the impact that they make every single day. And you can do that by going to our website at newsradiokkob.com and click on the 250 heroes, 250 flags icon there on the homepage. 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Candy Cruz.
14: We got that new accident reported at Westside Boulevard and Wellspring. We've got delays mostly going eastbound, plus a crash at the southbound frontage road in Cesar Chavez. You've got southbound and eastbound delays there. And crash cleanup, I-40 eastbound approaching Coors, that's going to be on your left. I'm Candy Cruz with KKOB Traffic every 10 minutes on the 7th.
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7: The sunshine is back. Today's temperatures return closer to normal this afternoon. We'll stay warmer and dry into the weekend. 74 Albuquerque, 67 Santa Fe. Tonight, clear and cold, 47 Albuquerque, 41 Santa Fe. On Friday, it's feeling like summertime with wall-to-wall sun and highs almost 10 degrees warmer. 83 Albuquerque, 75 Santa Fe. I'm meteorologist Olga Breeze for KOAT7.
5: Here in Albuquerque, we do have beautiful clear skies this morning. The temperature right now is 42 degrees. It's 41 in Rio Rancho, and 36 is the temperature right now in Santa Fe. We'll get to the opening numbers on Wall Street and our stock update with Lee Wilson coming up next here on 96.3 News Radio KKOB.
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5: The stock market was up big for a second straight day on Wednesday. The Dow was up closing about 612 points. S&P was up 106. And NASDAQ was up 513 points. We're up again this morning, but just a little bit. Numbers are kind of flat. Dow's up 50, S&P's up 2, and NASDAQ is up 50 3 points. It's now time for our stock and business update. 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He's one of our own living right here in the 505. 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And Lee, it's good to see you. Dr. Bob here with you. As Lee's hanging out on the couch, kind of relaxing, chilling a little bit, vegging a little bit.
9: You know, I mean, I'm worried about all the action this couch has seen at a radio station over the years. But I am happy to be here. It is my dream to just be
5: on a couch.
9: I really
5: don't. I'm not.
9: So
5: maybe back in the old days. Now, yesterday, we actually talked about a lot of the good news that's happening right now. Today, you wanted to talk about some of the news that's less so.
9: Yeah. So I've had a couple clients email me stuff, and I didn't understand. And Jesus said, it's all over the internet, Lee. It's the thing called the Buffett Indicator.
5: Ooh.
9: And Warren Buffett created, he didn't create it, he just sort of put a name to it. It's basically the percentage of the stock market capitalization to U.S. GDP, how big our economy is. And it's at an all-time high right now. And generally, back in the old days, when stock markets were railroads and banks, we didn't want to see the indicator like go too high, right? And it's about maybe about 230 right now. During dot-com, it was half that, right? Dot-com, when everything was like nuts. And it's double what it was, say, 10 years ago when things weren't really nuts at all. So when I had a client, I've known him for years, and he said, well, you know, I'm worried about the stock market crash or this or that. And then he showed me a screenshot of the Buffett indicator, you know, off of his question from AI. He's asking chatbots, what would cause the stock market to crash? But let me explain what's really happening. Over the last 15 years, the structure has changed in the market. And listen, I'm not saying that markets aren't overpriced. We're trading at a 21 multiple on the S&P 500. Historically, it's maybe 19. So to prevent people from pulling over and getting their calculator out, that means the stock market is maybe about 10% higher than what it has been more historically. 10%, that's like a Tuesday, right? And so what I'm sort of getting at is that we live in a global economy now. We have 40% of earnings in this market in America that's from outside the U.S. We also innovate. We also are not a stock market of banks and railroads and making, you know, machine screws. And so when you really look at this indicator, all it shows is that America is a dominating force in markets, and we don't just sell to our own people anymore. So while I might say, yeah, the market could come down 10%, that might make it, you know, a little bit cheaper, a little bit more interesting, you know, for me to, you know, overweight. The idea that we're going to come down 50% to make the Buffett indicator go down a lot, it doesn't make any sense, because price earnings multiples, they're not actually that elevated from the historical. It's that our market is now a global intertwined market. It's very different than what it was 30 years ago. So all these indicators, you can't just take one thing at face value and say we have an emergency. You got to walk it through, and you have to use some common sense and think, does this match up with anything else, or is this just sort of a relic from the past? It's interesting, right? Like if the Buffett indicator went from 230 to 350, I would say, yeah, that's probably a problem. But that base of it has grown over time, because we're America, buddy. Like, mm-hmm. like we brought the world AI. I mean, we invented everything, including apple pie, puppies, 4th of July, you know, fast cars.
5: Let me ask you something real quick. The president, one of his Oval Office appearances yesterday, and they just start firing questions at him.
9: Yeah.
5: And he said that, and it's hard to know what's bluster and what's sincere with him sometimes.
9: Sure.
5: But he said he really thought when they started the war with Iran, he was anticipating the market would drop 20%.
9: Yes, I would.
5: Okay,
9: I
5: was just going to ask you, how surprised are you at how the market continues to reach record highs, even though we have not reached a formal peace deal yet?
9: Shocking would be my response. And every producer that I've talked to, from CNBC, Fox Business, and Brian Sozzi over at Yahoo Finance, bless his soul, when we're talking offline, all we can say is, what the heck is going on?
5: Mm-hmm.
9: Why are investors acting this way? Why didn't we get a 15-20% drop right in the first week? Or maybe, you know, by the second week. Why did it take three and a half? Why did it take a month to get a 9% correction? And then why did it snap back within 10 days?
5: Yes.
9: The fastest, one of the fastest rebounds we've ever had on record since 1945.
5: No kidding. Wow.
9: And I think investors, I can explain you what I think it is, but let's just, could I just sort of cut down right down to it?
5: Sure.
9: I think people are out of their minds. This is dot-com energy right now, and people think that AI will save everything, and it's all about tech, tech, tech, tech, tech, tech, tech. And yesterday, I was sort of saying, my son's doing great in AMD and making a ton of money, but when a 13-year-old is up 115% on a second-rate chip company just trying to, like, keep up. I love my son to death.
5: Is that a chip off the old block?
9: Yeah. I always say, like, well, son, there was a time when I was a young man on Wall Street in the late 90s, and this happened before. So right now it's happening in the tech sector, but, you know, another 6 to 12 months of this madness.
5: Exactly.
9: Things will start to match.
5: No, it can't go on forever.
9: I think it's crazy. I think it's crazy that we
5: And I think there's part of it as well, and oil's down again big for a second straight day. I think there's part of it's like, people just don't anticipate that it's going to go on forever.
9: Yeah.
5: So they continue on like nothing's changed.
9: Happen.
5: But there will come a point, though, won't there?
9: There is going to come a point where if the oil doesn't flow, it's going to bake into earnings. And the problem, I think the problem was the war started and then we had April. So all of the earnings really reflected prior to the war.
5: Yeah.
9: And no CEO wants to say the war is a problem because that might insult the president. They don't want the heat.
5: All right. Hey, Lee, tell everyone how they can reach you. And Jesus,
9: give me a buzz.
5: Oh, and Weston, too, since he's apparently
9: Weston.
5: A wolf on Wall Street.
9: That's right.
10: Good boy.
9: If you want hot stock tips, call my 13-year-old. If you want to retire and you're, you know.
5: Call older, dad.
9: Yeah, call dad. 505-884-3445. I'm helping you spend more time on the mountain. I think he's more. I don't know what that is.
5: All of those years, he would stroll into the studio with you twice every week. He was taking notes, my friend.
9: Apparently, I mean, what notes, we don't know.
5: All right, Lee, thanks. We'll see you next week. Let's get an update on traffic. Here's Candy Cruz.
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16: Well, buckle up, everybody. We got a lot of crashes to tell you about. You got a new one on I-40 westbound approaching Eubank with a backup just east of Juan Tabou. There are now three crashes on eastbound I-40, one approaching Coors, that one's on your left, one just east of the river, another one just a little bit east of 12th Street. They're all causing some delays. You've got a new crash on northbound I-25, a little bit north of Cesar Chavez. That's got a backup near Sunport. You got a crash on the southbound frontage road in Cesar Chavez with delays southbound and eastbound. There's a crash on eastbound Cesar Chavez, right as you go over the river. Those backups are going to start near Isleta. There's a crash on the ramp from northbound 98th Street to I-40 eastbound. Expect ramp delays. There's a crash and a crash Westside Boulevard and Wellspring. Those delays are going eastbound. I'm Candy Cruz with KKOB traffic every 10 minutes on the 7th.
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19: The sunshine is back. Today's temperatures return closer to normal this afternoon. We'll stay warmer and dry into the weekend. 74 Albuquerque, 67 Santa Fe. Tonight, clear and cold. 47 Albuquerque, 41 Santa Fe. I'm meteorologist Olga Breeze for KOAT7.
5: Here in Albuquerque right now, we do have a temperature this morning with clear skies. It's a beautiful morning. And the temperature is 43 degrees. It's 42 in Rio Rancho. And the temperature is 38 right now up in Santa Fe. All right, we will have a brand new sweet deal for you coming up tomorrow on the show for Sue. So stay tuned for details on that. But some previous sweet deals that are still available, including Calvary Christian Academy and Calibers, among some others. You can check them all out. Just go to our website. Click on the sweet deal logo at newsradiokkob.com.
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5: 7:56, Bob Clark along with Dale Cornelius, Candy Cruz, 96.3 News Radio KKOB. You know how you know when there's a lot of traffic issues in rush hour? Candy's marker runs out of ink right in the middle of her jotting it all down.
14: It was insanity.
5: Yes, you
14: had to use secondary paper and real ink. It was panic time.
5: Yes, it was. And then one other thing that made her morning, apparently, is that she has found an unopened box of Girl Scout cookies, Thin Mints. Where did you find these?
14: In my locker when I went to go get the extra pins.
5: Okay.
1: Is well, there how a did date you, on there?
5: How did you not see them prior
14: I don't look
5: to that?
14: At dates, first yeah, of all. Expiration dates are a joke and a scam trying to get you to buy more products. It's all a big conspiracy.
5: Are these are these from this year, though, back in January, February?
14: I assume that the box looks freshish.
5: Yeah.
14: I'll give it a sniff. They smell better than my chapstick that I was smelling
5: earlier. But Thin Mints freeze very well, too. Those are one of the Girl Scout cookies that freeze very well.
14: So. It's like Christmas every time I open that locker.
5: Yeah, absolutely.
14: You never know what I'm going to find in there. It's always delicious.
5: Even though you put it there at some point. All right, here's Candy with an update on what's become a very busy rush hour.
14: Well, some of these crashes are cleared. We do still have three of them on I-40 eastbound. You've got the first one approaching Coors. That's on your left. Another one just east of the river. Another one just a little bit east of 12th Street. Watch for delays in each spot. You've got a crash on I-40 westbound. Before you get to Eubank, there we've already got a backup approaching Tramway. There's a crash on I-25 northbound, north of Cesar Chavez with delays approaching Rio Bravo. We still have that crash eastbound Cesar Chavez right as you go over the river. We've got a pretty heavy backup there starting near Isla. Goleta and even backing up onto Isleta as well. And crash cleanup at Westside Boulevard and Wellspring. Those delays are mostly eastbound. I'm Candy Cruz with KKOB traffic every 10 minutes on the 7s.
19: The sunshine is back. Today's temperatures return closer to normal this afternoon. We'll stay warmer and dry into the weekend. 74 Albuquerque, 67 Santa Fe. Tonight, clear and cold, 47 Albuquerque, 41 Santa Fe. On Friday, it's feeling like summertime with wall-to-wall sun and highs almost 10 degrees warmer. 83 Albuquerque, 75 Santa Fe. I'm meteorologist Olga Breeze for KOAT7.
5: Here in Albuquerque this morning with beautiful clear skies. We do have a temperature right now of 43 degrees. It's 42 in Rio Rancho. And right now up in Santa Fe, the temperature in the capital is 38 degrees. Thanks for being with us. 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
20: Those graduation parties are coming up. 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

0: U.S. optimism sending oil prices lower today. Brent crude hovering below $100 a barrel. ABC's Tom Sufi Burridge is in Tel Aviv and has details on the U.S. plan.
1: What's really important to emphasize right now is not a full-blown deal with nothing more to negotiate. What we're inching towards is this kind of interim agreement between Iran and the U.S. Multiple sources to ABC News now confirming that this one-page memorandum of understanding, that's the way it's being dubbed, is now on the table. It's being looked at. The Iranians are now considering a U.S. proposal around this.
0: Secretary of State Marco Rubio at the Vatican today. He held talks with Pope Leo. The meeting covering peace in the Middle East, and the State Department says underscored the strong relationship between the U.S. and the Holy See. The Trump administration and President Trump have criticized the first American pope for calls to end the war in Iran. In Israel, authorities have indicted a Jewish man from the occupied West Bank for kicking a nun near Jerusalem's Old City last week. That violent attack, the latest in incidents targeting Christians and religious symbols. Residents in southern Mississippi assessing the damage after severe storms tore through last night with at least one reported tornado. ABC's Faith Abubi is on the ground.
2: Hundreds of buildings and homes ripped to shreds. Across Mississippi, many families reported being trapped in their homes. And here in Purvis, the damage stretching for about 2 miles, littered with downed trees and power lines.
0: At least 17 people were injured. Volatile storms continuing today, targeting parts of the South and the Mid-Atlantic. Efforts to contain that deadly hantavirus outbreak on a Dutch cruise ship continue. 3 people have died. A handful of others have been sickened and airlifted from the boat. The WHO says they're watching for others who could have been exposed. That cruise ship now sailing towards Spain's Canary Islands. 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
3: 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Right now in Albuquerque, we have a temperature of 42 degrees, high today 74. In Santa Fe, it's 33, high today 69. Jeffrey Moore has pleaded guilty to voluntary manslaughter and conspiracy to commit armed robbery in the case of a woman killed during an attempted robbery last June in southeast Albuquerque. He was 16 years old at the time when he joined a group of teens who tried to rob homeless people to get gas money near Central and Zuni. During the attempted robbery, someone shot at the teens and they shot back, killing 35-year-old Marlene Gutierrez. Two other 16-year-olds, Ian Spencer and Victoria Bermudez, and 17-year-olds Terrence Morris and Giselle Dudley were the other participants. Those suspects face charges that include counts related to voluntary manslaughter, armed robbery, and aggravated assault with a deadly weapon. Meanwhile, a teenager accused in a fatal shooting in Albuquerque will stay in custody following a court hearing. Police say the incident began as a planned meetup to buy alcohol near Rio Grande Boulevard and I-40, but escalated into a fight and gunfire. Officers say the victim's car crashed after the shooting. Jonathan Gurrola was arrested shortly after. A judge denied his request for release, and his case remains pending with no trial date set. On Tuesday, the U.S. Department of the Interior announced its new Indian Country Violent Crime Task Force. The program's focus will be on targeting violent crime and drug activity in tribal communities. Here's more from KKOB's Mike Gaba.
4: The task force builds on previous FBI work to investigate violent crimes in Indian Country. The FBI's Operation Not Forgotten initiative sent federal agents to field offices in cities with large indigenous populations, including Albuquerque, Denver, and Phoenix. Last year, the agency said the operation assisted with law enforcement investigations in more than 500 cases and led to the recovery of 10 child victims, 52 arrests, and 25 indictments or judicial complaints. The New Mexico Department of Justice hosts a missing and murdered indigenous peoples portal where residents can search for information about missing people or to report a loved one that's missing. Mike Gaiman, News Radio, KKOB.
3: Meanwhile, a federal decision has cleared the way for major expansion at Los Alamos National Labs. That planned expansion is, though, drawing mixed reactions. Los Alamos County Council supports the plan, expecting an economic boost with hundreds of new jobs. Meanwhile, Councillor Randall Riddy also said there have been ongoing concerns over a worsened housing deficit and traffic. The Pueblo of San Ildefonso, which neighbors LANL, is also concerned about potential environmental impacts. The Pueblo recently confirmed with testing that hexavalent chromium has contaminated some of its groundwater, according to a

0: recent report, if all projects are funded and approved, the lab is looking at expanding its footprint by about 1.5 square miles. Coming up, lower gas prices only for today. I'll tell you where.
1: You keep staring at that chair. What are you thinking?
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0: Well, as gas prices continue to climb past $4 a gallon, one company is having a good deal for drivers today only. Circle K will be offering up to 40 cents off each gallon of gas from 4 o'clock to 7 o'clock this evening at participating Albuquerque locations. Now, customers can redeem this discount at the pump, but if you're part of their inner circle members, the discount applies actually now as of this morning. Remember, this is only today from 4 o'clock at all the Circle K's, 40 cents off the gallon of gas. Coming up, more of the morning show with Bob Clark and Candy. We will also have another traffic update as well, another news update in about 30 minutes. Right now in Albuquerque, we have a temperature of 42 degrees. The high today, 74. Santa Fe, it's 33 and a high of 69. Right now in Las Vegas, it's 28. In Taos, it's 26. I'm Sultan Chani Salcedo, 96.3 News Radio, KKOB.
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5: Hi, everybody. Good morning. Bob Clark with you here on 96.3 News Radio KKOB, the second New Mexico versus Meta trial continuing up in Santa Fe. And of course, as we all know, Meta, depending on how this goes, is threatening to go dark in New Mexico. But who could that impact the most? And are they bluffing? That debate continues. We're going to talk about it in just a moment. First, though, let's get an update on traffic and weather together every 10 minutes here on News Radio KKOB. It has really gotten busy this morning in the last half an hour or so. Candy Cruz with an update on what's happening on the roads.
6: Yeah, it's a bit of a nightmare. Everybody just stay home. There's a... Take a deep breath. Two crashes on eastbound I-40. One approaching Coors on your left. Another one just east of the river. There's a crash on I-40 westbound approaching Eubank. There you've got a backup now approaching Tramway. There's a crash on northbound I-25 north of Cesar Chavez. You've got extra congestion starting near Sunport. There's a brand new crash at 2nd Street and Santa Fe. Southbound delays there. There's a crash on southbound Coors just before you get to I-40. That's causing extra congestion. There's still that crash at Westside Boulevard and Wellspring. Eastbound delays. There's a crash on eastbound Cesar Chavez right as you go over the river. There you've got a backup past Sunset. There's a new crash, Wantabo and Indian School, heavy backups northbound, and a crash at Rio Grande and Mountain with eastbound delays. I'm Candy Cruz with KKOB traffic every 10 minutes on the 7th.
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8: The sunshine is back. Today's temperatures return closer to normal this afternoon. We'll stay warmer and dry into the weekend. 74 Albuquerque, 67 Santa Fe. Tonight, clear and cold, 47 Albuquerque, 41 Santa Fe. On Friday, it's feeling like summertime with wall-to-wall sun and highs almost 10 degrees warmer. 83 Albuquerque, 75 Santa Fe. I'm meteorologist Olga Breeze for KOAT7.
5: Here in Albuquerque right now, we do have mostly sunny skies this morning. The temperature is 45 degrees. It's 43 in Rio Rancho, and 40 is the temperature right now up in Santa Fe.
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11: 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I mean, is this happening?
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5: New Mexico versus Meta Part 2. Bob Clark along with Dale Cornelius. Candy Cruise Traffic, 96.3 News Radio, KKOB. And just an update for you on the Girl Scout cookie thing. We've opened the Thin Mints that Candy found in her locker. They're definitely from this year.
6: Yeah.
5: From just a couple of months ago.
6: Yeah.
5: So, and they smell very, very fresh, these Thin Mints. And they still
6: I'm glad you
5: month.
6: Smelled them, because that's the test I give everything.
5: Because
6: give it a little
5: first,
6: sniff test.
5: Candy says, hey, do you want one of my Thin Mints? I'm like, I'm going to need a lot more information here before we
6: Well, I think you were a little on guard as well, because I had already asked you to smell some other things this morning. I asked him to smell my chapstick earlier. He was not going for that. Rightfully slow.
5: I'll tell you what, when it comes to Meta and their threat to pull Facebook and Instagram and WhatsApp out of New Mexico, depending on how the second trial goes. People are smelling a bluff there. I have to be honest with you. With me already, the trial started Monday, and I think there have already been a couple of times this week just based on what I'm hearing in the courtroom where I'm like, oh, I don't think they're bluffing. And then it's like, I think they're bluffing.
6: Yeah,
5: I've
6: been back and forth.
5: Wait a minute, I'm not sure. What's going on? But anyway, that's basically what the message is to the judge in this case. And again, the first trial was a jury trial last month, or actually in April now, up in Santa Fe. And the jury in that case found in favor of New Mexico, awarded $375 million, ordering that Meta has to pay that for the issues that are on trial here in terms of not doing enough to protect children from predators and other mental health issues as well on the social media app. Now, obviously, Meta's got money to burn. They've got teams and teams of lawyers.
6: Right.
5: So that appeal is going to go on for quite a while. But still, I mean, Meta's concerned about the precedent, the fact that the jury did, and then they also, right around that same time, got a verdict from an L.A. jury that was un-Facebook friendly.
6: Yeah.
5: So, I mean, they don't want them to start stacking up. But anyway, in this case, it's a bench trial and no jury. And the district court chief judge, Brian Bescheid, up in Santa Fe, he's going to determine, after all of the evidence, and the trial's supposed to take about 3 weeks, if Meta created a public nuisance and whether it must fund a program to make changes to the apps at the request of the attorney general's office. So over a 15-year period, the New Mexico DOJ is asking the judge to force Facebook to implement changes that could end up costing $3.7 billion.
6: Oh, my.
5: So you can see why Meta's like,
6: that's a hefty amount,
5: just for New Mexico.
6: Right.
5: So it's one of those things. And this would be paid out over, these changes would be over a 15-year period under the supervision of the court. So almost like sort of the DOJ overseeing APD.
6: Right. We know how
5: this
6: great
5: that
6: worked out.
5: This would be a very similar situation. So Meta, basically what they've said is, all right, look, if you end up forcing us to make every change that is being requested by the New Mexico Department of Justice to the tune of $3.7 billion with oversight from the court, basically what we're going to do is just shut down in New Mexico. And their attorney, guy by the name of Parkinson, told the judge, this is not a PR stunt, and it's not a threat. So They're pretty, but they've done this before,
6: yeah.
5: People are noting, in places like Australia and some other countries in the EU where they keep making these threats about, no, we're not going to comply with these changes, but then
6: we'll
5: they end up
6: out.
5: Complying with the changes.
6: Okay.
5: But there's a difference. Look, there's a difference in terms of making changes that impact an entire country like Australia, especially a very small country like Australia,
6: right.
5: Versus one state in the United States
6: yeah.
5: of America. So and one of the arguments that Raul Torres is making is like, look, social media has banned for people under the age of 16 or whatever it is in Australia, and they're able to comply with that. So why not here in New Mexico? Well, maybe it's tougher to do these things for just one state.
6: Well,
5: so why don't they do it all?
6: Right.
5: For everyone in the United States.
6: It would prevent further lawsuits, too.
5: You would think. And that's probably what's going to ultimately end up happening. But a lot of people have been chiming in on this, including our TV news partner, Channel 7. They did a story. One of the people they interviewed is Gabe Gomez, who's the managing director of marketing and communications at the University of New Mexico. And he's one of several people quoted in this story that thinks Meta is just absolutely bluffing here. In Australia, it's anyone under the age of 16 is not allowed to be on social media.
6: I kind of like that.
5: And the point that he makes is, I mean, if they're able to come up with age verification, strong age verification, there'll always be kids who can bypass the
6: yeah.
5: system. There's no question about that. So if they can do it there, why can't they do it here? But again, the question is, if New Mexico ends up being able to force them to do it, then I think they probably would be better off just doing it for the entire country instead
6: right.
5: of just one state at a time.
6: 100%.
5: That's what you would think. But again, after I see the coverage later today of whatever's happening in court
6: yeah.
5: today, it's like, oh, okay, well, I can see why they can't do that. I mean, it's just been one of those odd stories where I'm all over the place.
6: Yeah.
5: When it comes to can they or can't they, and will they or won't they?
6: Welcome to my world, Bob.
5: It's almost like a tease for some old school daytime soap opera. Will they or won't they?
6: Facebook of our
5: Tune
6: lives.
5: In tomorrow to the Days of Our Lives, or All My Children. And then the other aspect is, they said, if, let's just say for a moment, if Facebook were to bluff, or they weren't bluffing, who actually would end up being impacted more? Individuals like you and me, or businesses? And that's part of this conversation, too. And we'll talk about that in just a moment. Right now, though, at 8:17, traffic and weather together every 10 minutes. Here's Candy Cruz.
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6: Well, buckle up. We still got a ton of crashes out there. One eastbound I-40 approaching Coors. That's now on your left shoulder. You've also got a crash on westbound I-40 just before Eubank, where we now have backups past Tramway. You got a crash on I-25 northbound just north of Cesar Chavez. That's just been moved to the shoulder. Just a little bit of congestion there. We have an accident at 2nd Street in Santa Fe. That's affecting southbound lanes. There's a crash on southbound Coors approaching I-40. Just congestion there. There's also a crash at Coors and Irving with a southbound delay. There's a crash at Rio Grande and Mountain with eastbound delays. There's a crash at Cesar Chavez right as you go over the river, where we still see backups past Sunset. There's that crash at Wantabo and Indian School. Heavy northbound backups there. And a crash at Westside and Wellspring with east and westbound delays. I'm Candy Cruz with KKOB Traffic every 10 minutes on the 7s.
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8: The sunshine is back. Today's temperatures return closer to normal this afternoon. We'll stay warmer and dry into the weekend. 74 Albuquerque, 67 Santa Fe. Tonight, clear and cold, 47 Albuquerque, 41 Santa Fe. On Friday, it's feeling like summertime with wall-to-wall sun and highs almost 10 degrees warmer. 83 Albuquerque, 75 Santa Fe. I'm meteorologist Olga Breeze for KOAT7.
5: Here in Albuquerque right now, we do have a temperature this morning of 46 degrees with mostly sunny skies. The temperature in Rio Rancho is 44 degrees, and it's 40 in Santa Fe. At the time is 8:20 this morning. The second New Mexico versus Meta trial continues up in Santa Fe. The first one was a jury trial, which resulted in the jury very quickly returning a verdict in favor of the state of New Mexico and awarding $375 million. The second trial is now about potential changes that Facebook could be forced to make within the state of New Mexico. And the judge in this case, it's just a bench trial, and it's the judge who will make the ultimate verdict. But one of the things Meta has been doing is threatening to just cease operations here in New Mexico. And according to some experts, what would that be like? And they say it really wouldn't result in a total loss of access. Things would change, but it would be more about friction. But you could still access it through VPNs, other mobile networks, platform workarounds, if you will. There could be some login disruptions. And eventually, you'd see downgraded features and then inconsistent local content, especially when it comes to advertising. And then the local information would really start to thin out, which would be, you know, which would be a negative to losing it. But especially for businesses, because a lot of businesses really have learned how to hone social media to help with advertising and to help. And our Channel 7 interviewed our friends from Fat Stacks in Knob Hill. They're constantly using social media. And not that there still wouldn't be other platforms, but their two biggies are obviously Facebook and Instagram, which are owned by Meta.
6: Yeah.
5: So they're very concerned about the impact of advertising if it were to go away. And I know a lot of businesses rely on it.
6: Which is legit.
5: Yes, no, absolutely. I mean, I know everyone just kind of thinks of social media just in a very generic form as this big, bad monster that's ruining the world. That's not true. It's not true. There are a lot of positives in social media as well, which brings up the other. I'm all for Meta trying to continue to evolve and make their product better and safer for everyone involved. But the bottom line is, and I brought this up before, what role do the parents at home have to play in helping their children deal and navigate with social media? There are all kinds of products available to parents right now to put locks on their phones, timers on their phones. If they buy a phone for their youngster, they can embed within that phone what their age and birth date is. So they can't get around age verification issues on other platforms.
6: I feel like as a parent, you really got to get a little tech savvy so you can start implementing some of this stuff, because it is your responsibility when it comes down to it, not Facebook's.
5: And then plus, it's Facebook. They're responsible for their product. I'm not giving them a free pass. But
6: it's your kid.
5: The folks at home. Exactly.
6: You're the one who loves that kid the most.
5: There are a lot of options out there for parents to try to improve safety from their own perspective for their children. But anyway, we're talking about Facebook and Instagram mainly here. That would go away. Are those even the most popular apps, social media apps that kids use nowadays? We'll talk about that next here on 96.3 News Radio KKOB.
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5: Hey there, Darren Wade. Tell us what's happening these days out at Rich Ford.
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5: All right, according to the latest statistics that are out there when it comes to teens and social media apps, first off, Facebook's nowhere to be found.
6: Really?
5: No, not at all. In terms of popularity, it's not even in the top 10.
6: No kidding.
5: YouTube's at the top of the list. 73% of teens visit YouTube daily. TikTok is number two.
6: Oh, yeah.
5: 60% of teens use it constantly. Snapchat is number three. And then you have Instagram.
6: Huh.
5: But Instagram, I think just the way that social media platform works, it's I think there's there isn't as much predatory behavior, bullying, and things like that on Instagram, because you're mainly just posting pictures for the most part. You're not necessarily communicating with other people on Instagram. That's just the way it's set up. It's WhatsApp is also in the top 10. That's owned by Meta. But that's just 23% of teens who use that. But something called Discord, they say it's popular for gaming and communities. Reddit, nowhere on here. It says declining popularity, Facebook and X, formerly known as Twitter. But it's funny, when you hear district attorneys talk about apps out there that are having a big impact on the health and safety of teens, they talk about Telegram, because that's where kids are buying guns.
6: Really?
5: Yes. Sam Brinkman's talked about that.
6: I've never even heard of Telegram before.
5: Sam Brinkman's talked about that a lot when it comes to youth violence and teen crime here in New Mexico. So
6: it's hard to keep up with all this.
5: So what's next? Let's say Raul Torres gets a big win again over Facebook, regardless of what happens after that and what the impact is. We're going after YouTube?
6: Right.
5: We're going after TikTok? Going after Snapchat?
6: That's a good point.
5: Yeah. Let's get an update on traffic now. Here's Candy Cruz.
6: I feel like we need a break from traffic. Crash on eastbound I-40 approaching Coors. That's on your left shoulder. You've also got a crash at Coors and Irving. Southbound congestion there. There's a crash on I-40 westbound approaching Eubank. There we got a pretty hefty backup now into Carnwell. There's a crash eastbound Bridge Boulevard. Right as you go over the river there, you've got backups past Sunset. There's a crash at 2nd Street and Santa Fe. Just congestion north and southbound. There's a crash at Rio Grande and Mountain with eastbound delays. There's a crash at Wantabo and Indian School with a pretty heavy northbound backup forming. And a crash at Westside and Wellspring with east and westbound congestion. I'm Candy Cruz with KKOB Traffic every 10 minutes on the 7th.
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21: The sunshine is back. Today's temperatures return closer to normal this afternoon. We'll stay warmer and dry into the weekend. 74 Albuquerque, 67 Santa Fe. Tonight, clear and cold, 47 Albuquerque, 41 Santa Fe. On Friday, it's feeling like summertime with wall-to-wall sun and highs almost 10 degrees warmer. 83 Albuquerque, 75 Santa Fe. I'm meteorologist Olga Breeze for KOAT 7.
5: 47 is the temperature in Albuquerque. It's 44 in Rio Rancho and 40 up in Santa Fe. News is next.
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0: Good morning, New Mexico. 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Right now in Albuquerque, 41 degrees in the downtown area and also at the airport. The high today, 74. Up in Santa Fe, it's 33. The high today, 69 degrees. New Mexico Highlands University is undergoing a major leadership shakeup, with several top officials have been fired. Others have been placed on administrative leave. And during a packed house, members of the community were wanting answers, and so were our news partners, KOAT. Here's KOAT's Aaliyah Chavez.
22: New Mexico Highlands University facing a major shakeup in leadership. Three people have been placed on paid administrative leave, including President Neil Wolf, Provost Daniel Brown, and head men's basketball coach Zach Setembre. Three others have been dismissed and are no longer with the university. Paul Grindstaff, VP of Advancement, VP of Government Affairs Johnny Montoya, and David Lepre.
23: This university is not just where I work. It is part of who I am.
22: The university has named former VP of Student Affairs Kimberly Blay as interim president. At a forum Wednesday, she outlined who will serve in interim roles moving forward, but didn't share the reasons behind the shakeup.
23: Highlands has been through difficult moments before. What has carried us through is the strength of this community.
22: Online frustration growing quickly, the university hosting a Zoom meeting for students and staff. Attendees said they were told it would begin at 2 p.m., but when they were logged on, they were told the briefing had already ended. The school's attorney, who is now stepping into an interim leadership role, faced questions about what happened.
24: I mean, this is unacceptable.
25: Well, and I don't know if it was a capacity piece.
26: Mr. Hicks, I was told also by a member of your staff that this meeting was not allowed to be open to the public.
25: We are going to post this to the university's website tomorrow.
26: Mr. Hicks, you're dodging my question. Is this not by open meeting? Was the public not allowed to be part of this meeting?
25: I'm not dodging anything.
22: KUAT repeatedly asked the university why these employees are no longer with the school. So far, officials haven't provided an answer. An assistant professor of English at Highland says the lack of information has left students under a great deal of stress.
27: Of course, people have thoughts, but we don't know why officially.
22: Aaliyah Chavez, KUAT Action 7 News.
0: A teen charged in connection with a deadly shooting near Old Town will remain in custody following a hearing yesterday. Natasha Leyva has more.
28: Albuquerque police say Jonathan Garullo was with two other suspects during a planned meetup to buy alcohol in the parking lot near Rio Grande and Interstate 40. Investigators say a confrontation led to a fight, and moments later, multiple gunshots were detected in the area. Police say the victim's vehicle then crashed into a wall. Authorities say the suspects fled the scene but later returned before Gruola was arrested and taken into custody at the youth detention center. A judge denied the request for his release, and he will remain in custody as the case moves forward. A trial date has not yet been set. Natasha Laban, News Radio, KKOB.
0: Well, early voting is happening around New Mexico, but in Rio Arriba County, one candidate for office is facing a DWI charge. Josie Valdez, a Democratic candidate for Rio Arriba County Assessor, was arrested after being involved in a crash in Española. According to police, Valdez was driving a vehicle and crashed into a light pole and then got out of the vehicle and was yelling at people. According to the police report, Valdez told officers she had had a margarita or two and declined a breathalyzer test but failed a field sobriety test and was arrested. Later, Valdez posted a statement on Facebook saying, in part, "I take full responsibility for my actions and I fell short of the standard you deserve from someone seeking public office." A downtown Albuquerque dance studio has been forced to close following last week's wall collapse at Lindy's Diner. Here's Michael Carlisle.
7: Flamenco Works, which shares a wall with the damaged building, shut down immediately after the collapse out of safety concerns. The nonprofit has operated in downtown Albuquerque for 8 years, offering flamenco classes for children and adults. City officials and engineers have inspected the building multiple times and told the owners the structure appears sound, but inspections are ongoing. The closure comes as Flamenco Works also faces possible cuts to city funding, which the owners say could threaten free programs and scholarships. City councilors say they're working to find a solution, and the studio has secured a temporary location to continue classes for now. Michael Carlisle, News Radio, KKOB.
0: Well, gas prices around New Mexico, around here in Albuquerque as well, are over $4 a gallon. Well, the timing is also a good one because Circle K is going to be offering today only 40 cents off each gallon of gasoline between 4 and 7 o'clock at participating Albuquerque locations. Customers can redeem the discount directly at the pump. Meanwhile, Inner Circle members also can unlock starting at right now this morning. So again, between 4 and 7 at all Circle K locations, 40 cents off each gallon of gasoline today only. More of the Morning Show with Bob Clark is on the way, along with Candy. Also having another traffic report coming up as well. 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Right now in Bernalillo, it's 38 degrees. Down in Belen, it's 39. Taos, 26. And Las Vegas, 28. Here in Albuquerque, it's 41, 33 in Santa Fe. I'm Sultan Chani Salcedo, 96.3 News Radio, KKOB.
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5: Speed cams, Bob Clark, along with Adele Cornelius, Candy Cruz, 96.3 News Radio, KKOB. Our TV news partners at KOAT TV, Channel 7, the Target 7 team, they are airing tonight on the 6 o'clock news, a special report involving an issue with Albuquerque speed cams. And joining us now to talk more about that, a little bit of a preview with Target 7 reporter Jason McNabb. Jason, thanks for calling in this morning. How you doing today?
8: Hey, good morning, Bob. Thanks for having me on. Doing fantastic.
5: Hey, so tell us a little bit about this story and the issues you're going to be covering in this report tonight.
8: Yeah, so, you know, we've all seen the speed cameras all across Albuquerque, right? I'm sure you've probably gotten one yourself. You know, it's pretty pretty easy to miss them sometimes, but we got a tip that some guy was getting tickets for the wrong car. He opened up his ticket. He saw that the license plate was very similar to his, but it was not his, and him and his wife had no idea, you know, how they were coming to his house, so... You know, he tries to contact the city. He's told by the city that they can't help.
6: So, that sounds about right.
5: That tracks. Sorry, Jason. So, do you, in talking to this one person, were you able to find out whether some other people are also experiencing this same issue or maybe a similar issue at all?
8: No. In fact, we haven't heard of this happening to anybody else. And when we... Okay. City, they say that they only have about every 5 in 30,000 tickets usually have some kind of error. So it appears to be a relatively rare problem. Although I imagine once this report airs tonight, we probably will see an influx of people coming in saying, "Oh yeah, this happened to me as well."
5: Interesting. So, but either way, whether it's for this guy that you talked to, maybe it is just him, but it's still him, and he still has to deal with it. And I've got to imagine it's been a little frustrating trying to get some response or get some answers anyway.
8: Oh, absolutely. You know, when we talked to him, that's the main emotion he was feeling, frustration, right? All he wanted was for all this to just be dealt with. And I don't want to give too much away. You're
5: going
8: to
5: tonight,
8: but the city did take care of it pretty swiftly once we put it on their radar.
5: There you go.
8: I imagine if this is happening to anybody else as well, they're probably putting a second set of eyes on it as we speak.
5: All right, Jason, thanks for the preview. And again, it's tonight on Channel 7 during the 6 o'clock newscast, correct?
8: That's absolutely correct. At 6 o'clock.
5: Very good. Hey, great job, Jason. We'll talk to you again real soon.
8: All right, sounds good, Bob. Look forward to seeing you.
5: All right, Jason McNabb with us. Let's get another update on a very busy rush hour this morning. Here's Candy Cruz.
6: We still have that crash on I-40 eastbound approaching Coors. That's on your left shoulder. You've also got a crash at Coors and Irving. Southbound congestion there. There's a brand new accident at Alameda and Coors. You've got southbound and westbound delays. There's a crash on westbound I-40 approaching Eubank with a backup past tramway into Carnwell. There's a crash on eastbound Bridge Boulevard right as you go over the river. You've got backups past Sunset. There's a crash at Rio Grande and Mountain. Now showing slight backups east and westbound. There's a crash at Wantabo and Indian School with a pretty heavy northbound delay, and crash cleanup at Westside and Wellspring east and westbound delays there. I'm Candy Cruz, KKOB traffic every 10 minutes on the 7th.
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21: The sunshine is back. Today's temperatures return closer to normal this afternoon. We'll stay warmer and dry into the weekend. 74 Albuquerque, 67 Santa Fe. Tonight, clear and cold, 47 Albuquerque, 41 Santa Fe. On Friday, it's feeling like summertime with wall-to-wall sun and highs almost 10 degrees warmer. 83 Albuquerque, 75 Santa Fe. I'm meteorologist Olga Breeze for KOAT7.
5: Here in Albuquerque right now, we do have a temperature with clear skies. It's a beautiful morning, 48. It's 45 in Rio Rancho and 42 in Santa Fe. The time is 8:42 here on 96.3 News Radio KKOB.
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5: 8:46 is the time this morning. We're going to be talking cool cars coming up in the 9 o'clock hour. A Mustang Enchantment celebrating 100 years of Route 66 will be in Albuquerque next week. And two people from the Rio Grande Mustang Club will be talking classic cars and Route 66, Bob Lang and also Eric Shirley, the show director for the event that's happening next week at Winrock Town Center on Saturday, May 16th. But these are cool cars.
6: It's America's car.
5: Yes.
6: And the AmeriCar.
5: This is a cool word, too, that apparently has had staying power more than any other word going back 100 years. When you're talking about slang.
6: Yeah.
5: I mean, some things haven't changed. Like, hello. Goodbye.
6: But I can't say fiddlesticks like I used to.
5: Why not?
6: Get the same, you know, reaction. It's not as cool.
5: By the way, the fact that you use that phrase is just absolutely fantastic. Because the late, great Mike Roberts, voice of the Lobos, a dear friend of ours, obviously for decades here in this building, he used to love to say the word fiddlesticks.
6: Really?
5: And then he would also say, fiddle, faddle.
6: Try saying it if you're just sitting at home.
5: Yes.
6: You're driving in your car. It's fun to say it.
5: It was just, as soon as you said fiddlesticks, it's like, I thought of Mike Roberts. It's hard to believe this September is going to be a decade since he passed.
6: Wow.
5: Already, he passed away in September of 2016. But in terms of slang words, I mean, they're very trendy.
6: Yeah.
5: You know, they're in and then maybe they're out. But according to the PBS show Other Words, and they interviewed a linguist on this, and they asked about what's one slang word that has survived the test of time. And they say cool has.
6: Perfect
5: and it dates back more than a century.
6: That part surprised me.
5: Generations after generations after generations have been and still are using the word cool. Amazing. And one of the reasons why they say it's worked out that way is because it's a very flexible word. You can use it to describe all kinds of emotions and reactions to various things. You know, someone who's laid back, hey, he's pretty cool.
6: Yeah.
5: She's pretty cool. Or stylish, something you're impressed with. That's cool! If you're a little upset with someone, it's like, cool it!
6: Go cool off.
5: Yeah, go cool off, yes. Another way that it's used as well.
6: Cool it now.
5: Yeah. And if you're asking someone of, hey, are we all on board together? Are we cool?
6: Yeah.
5: You know, thumbs up kind of thing. Even Cool Ranch Doritos.
6: That's right.
5: People love to eat those.
6: The best Doritos.
5: And they say that very few slang words across generations have been able to survive. And they say cool is the only one really because of the fact that it's so flexible. So you've heard your grandparents, your parents, and kids even today still use the word.
6: That's amazing.
5: Cool. Yeah.
6: I didn't realize it.
5: And I've never really thought
6: far.
5: Of it that way.
6: Because I didn't picture like people of the old West times being like riding their, you know, horse into a saloon and saying, hey, that's cool. I just didn't, it just doesn't fit mentally with that. But the fact that it goes back that far is quite impressive.
5: More than a century.
6: That covers more than a century, doesn't it?
5: Yeah.
6: Horseback times.
5: 1926. It covers,
6: you're the numbers guy.
5: Route 66 has been the cool mother road.
6: It's still cool.
5: The whole way. Yeah. That's not to say that everyone everywhere has always said it, but I had never even really thought about the word cool from that perspective.
6: I had neither.
5: But yeah.
6: But that's interesting.
5: When they describe it that way, you can see why it's stuck around. All right, let's rush hour traffic is not cool.
6: No.
5: This morning. Here's Candy Cruz.
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6: We still have 6 accidents out there. When at Coors and Alameda, you've got southbound and westbound delays. There's a crash at Coors and Irving. That's just been moved to the shoulder. You've got a crash on I-40 westbound approaching Eubank, where we still see a backup past tramway into Carnwell. There's a crash eastbound on Bridge right as you go over the river. There, you've still got backups way past Sunset. There's a crash at Rio Grande and Mountain with slight delays east and westbound, and an accident at Wantabo and Indian School with a pretty heavy northbound backup. I'm Candy Cruz with KKOB traffic every 10 minutes on the 7s.
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21: The sunshine is back. Today's temperatures return closer to normal this afternoon. We'll stay warmer and dry into the weekend. 74 Albuquerque, 67 Santa Fe. Tonight, clear and cold, 47 Albuquerque, 41 Santa Fe. I'm meteorologist Olga Breeze for KOAT7.
6: Oh, no.
5: Here in Albuquerque right now, we do have a temperature this morning with clear skies. 48 degrees. It's 45 in Rio Rancho, and 43 is the temperature this morning in Santa Fe. Oh. 852. What just happened?
6: I jumped the gun a bit.
5: Yes. Oh, I see. You were, because I saw you erasing your dry erase board, and it's like, uh-oh, I still have one more traffic report to do.
6: Yeah.
5: Okay.
6: Oh, no.
5: Maybe you can remember what you were doing.
6: I can't remember what I just did like 8 seconds ago.
5: Well, now so what you can do, since we were just talking about the word cool, maybe you can just come on at 8:57 and say, take my word for it, rush hour traffic is still quite lame.
6: Quite lame.
5: Yes. Maybe lame is another word that's kind of stuck around for quite a while.
6: I didn't hear it as much.
5: It's not as flexible. It's not as versatile as the word cool. But, you know, I remember people saying decades ago, that's lame. That's
6: still lame. Fun to say.
5: Yeah.
6: You got to wrinkle your nose and say it with disgust. And disdain.
5: You know, maybe another slang word that would be cool to get back into the rotation is, remember back in the 60s and the 70s, people would refer to police officers as the fuzz?
6: I love that. That is a fantastic
5: And it
6: term.
5: Really is a harmless nickname because at that time, you know, you had a lot of people coming back from the Vietnam War and before that World War II, and they all had the crew cuts from the military, and they just kept them. And for the people who went on to become police officers, a lot of them still had those crew cuts.
6: See, I always assumed that it was because of the mustaches.
5: Maybe.
6: Upper lip fuzz.
5: Right? What are you saying, that D.C., Dale Cornelius, should go up be a cop because of that mustache of his?
6: Or a porn star. He's got the look.
5: My first Lee Munson in the couch, and now that. It's 8:54 here on 96.3 News Radio KKOV.
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5: Just got a text message from a listener who gave us an example of another word that they feel is even more versatile than the word cool. But again, you need to keep in mind, we were talking about slang words, not curse words. Candy Cruz with one final check of traffic at 8:57.
19: Definitely looking a lot better out on the streets. We still have the crash on I-40 westbound approaching Eubank. There we do still show backups past Juan Tabo, but that is starting to clear. You've also got a crash at Bridge in the River. There we've got backups way past Sunset, and a crash southbound on Coors approaching Irving. That's still causing a slight delay. I'm Candy Cruz with KKOB traffic every 10 minutes on the 7s.
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21: The sunshine is back. Today's temperatures return closer to normal this afternoon. We'll stay warmer and dry into the weekend. 74 Albuquerque, 67 Santa Fe. Tonight, clear and cold, 47 Albuquerque, 41 Santa Fe. On Friday, it's feeling like summertime with wall-to-wall sun and highs almost 10 degrees warmer. 83 Albuquerque, 75 Santa Fe. I'm meteorologist Olga Breeze for KOAT7.
5: Here in Albuquerque right now, we do have clear skies. Beautiful morning. It's 49 degrees. 46 is the temperature in Rio Rancho. And 43 is the temperature right now up in Santa Fe. Stay tuned for the news. 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

0: highest levels in 4 years. The nationwide average topping $4.50 a gallon. Gas Buddy's Patrick DeHaan says,
1: if prices continue to rise and the strait remains closed, then I would start to believe that it will impact more American summer travel plans. Especially if the national average reaches a new all-time record, which is just 60 cents a gallon away from.
0: Lawmakers in Tennessee reviewing a measure to redraw the state's congressional districts, including carving up a majority black district. It follows other states' redistricting efforts and the recent Indiana primaries, where GOP candidates backed by President Trump beat GOP incumbents against redistricting. ABC News political director Avery Harper with more.
2: After what we saw in Indiana, there is new pressure on some of these southern states to find a way to redistrict. I think a lot of what happened in Indiana is landing as a warning to Republicans in places across the country. If you defy President Trump, if you do not go along with what he wants, this could cost you politically.
0: At least 17 people are hurt after strong storms hit parts of Mississippi, hundreds of buildings damaged. 15-year-old Max Mahaffey lives with his grandmother in a mobile home park in Lincoln County.
3: There's debris, clothes, there's metal, loose.
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4: Good morning, New Mexico. It's 9:02, and today is Thursday, the 7th of May, 2026. 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Right now in Albuquerque, we have a temperature of 44 degrees in downtown, looking for a high of 74. Up in Santa Fe, it's 35, the high today, 69. While early voting is happening around the state of New Mexico, in Rio Riva County, one candidate for office is facing a DWI charge. Josie Valdez, a Democratic candidate for Rio Arriba County Assessor, was arrested after being involved in a crash in Española. According to police, Valdez was driving a vehicle and crashed into a light pole and then got out of the vehicle and was yelling at people in the area. According to police reports, Valdez told officers she had a margarita or two and declined a breathalyzer test but failed a field sobriety test and was arrested. Later, Valdez posted a statement on Facebook saying, in part, "I take full responsibility for my actions and I fell short of the standard you deserve from someone seeking public office." Cibola and Torrance counties have signed new contracts with CoreCivic for the operation of private prisons with Immigration and Customs Enforcement. These are the immigration detention centers to house immigrant detainees without any county involvement. The New Mexican reports that the contracts were signed on April the 30th and went into effect on May 1st. County governments had been the middlemen between ICE and CoreCivic in those two counties, but a new state law that begins on May 20th forbids state agencies or governments to enter into any agreements with ICE. The only county that has had a contract with ICE is Otero County for its center in Chaparral, New Mexico. Otero County signed a new contract with ICE a month ago to bypass the new law, but the state's DOJ has ruled that that contract is illegal. A 58-year-old woman is in custody wanted for several arson fires on the New Mexico State University campus. Robin Appleton is charged with 3 counts of arson, over $500, and 1 count of larceny in connection with the fires that happened on a 24-hour period last weekend. The fires affected areas such as the Delta Zeta sorority residence. Another was near the library and Foster Hall, and the other between the Domenici Hall and the Undergraduate Learning Center. Well, he was only on the job for a year, but he's been fired. And it's all part of that fallout up at NMHU in Las Vegas. And more sports with Jeff Sambieta coming up.
5: You keep staring at that chair. What are you thinking?
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0: Mexico Fabrics and Foam, a treasure for 40 years.
1: Well, just 5 days after he was given a 3-year contract extension, Zach Setembre has been fired as coach of the New Mexico Highlands University's basketball program. The move was confirmed by NMHU Sports Information Director Mike Gross, who said in a news release that they would be releasing more details in the coming days. No reason was given. Highlands Athletic Director has now was also not available for comment, according to the New Mexican. Gross said the university has already posted an opening for the position. Setembre had just been with the Cowboys only one season, leading them to a 13-19 record and a berth in the Rocky Mountain Athletic Conference postseason tournament. The team's 11-9 record in league play was the first time finishing above 500 in more than half a decade. Right now, here's more sports with Jeff Symbieta.
2: I'm Jeff Symbieta with Sports Animal Short, brought to you by Sandia Resort and Casino. Out at the ball pitch last night, New Mexico United and the El Paso Locomotive rivals got together. Greg Hurst scored 2 goals for the home team, but El Paso got a late tally to tie it up. 2-2 was the final, a draw, as New Mexico United and El Paso finish even on the night. Topes were in Sugar Land, Texas yesterday. 12-2 was the victory on a day game. Albuquerque's won 5 in a row. The Isotopes are in first place. Same 2 teams today. That'll be tonight over on the Sports Animal. Lobo softball hadn't been in the postseason in 20 years. They played Fresno State in an elimination game of the Mountain West Conference Tournament yesterday. 7-2, New Mexico beats the Bulldogs. 3 homers for the Lobos, who now advance into the main bracket. It's a double elimination bracket. Next up, they will play the top seed, Grand Canyon, today. That's in Reno, Nevada. And Lobo men's golf received an at-large bid into the NCAA regionals. That'll be next week in Bryan, Texas. Lobos, who finished runner-up in the Mountain West Conference tournament, are the 4th seed in Bryan. Spurs beat the Timberwolves, 133-95. Knicks, 108-76ers 102 in the NBA playoffs last night. Want more? We're talking sports over on 95.9 FM and AM 610, the Sports Animal. I'm Jeff Symbieta.
1: All right, Jeff, thanks a lot. Stand by for another news update in about 30 minutes. And for news 24/7, download the KKOB radio app from your Apple or Google store. Right now in Taos, we have a temperature of 36 degrees. In Bernalillo, it's 45, 47 in Rio Rancho. Down in Socorro, it is already 47 degrees. And we'll have more weather for you coming up right now from our friends from KOAT, Action 7 News.
3: The sunshine is back. Today's temperatures return closer to normal this afternoon. We'll stay warmer and dry into the weekend. 74 Albuquerque, 67 Santa Fe. Tonight, clear and cold, 47 Albuquerque, 41 Santa Fe. On Friday, it's feeling like summertime with wall-to-wall sun and highs almost 10 degrees warmer, 83 Albuquerque, 75 Santa Fe. I'm meteorologist Olga Breeze for KOAT7.
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11: 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And as we celebrate 100 years of Route 66, an American classic, an icon, really, is going to be coming to Albuquerque next week.
9: dozens and dozens and dozens of classic Mustang cars from all over the Southwest for Mustang Enchantment 100 Years of Route 66. It's going to be next weekend at the Winrock Town Center. And this is being put on by the Rio Grande Mustang Club, which has been around for a long time. Also the Mustang Club of America. And our guests here as we talk Mustang, this is going to be a fun hour. Bob Lang, and then also Eric Shirley, who is the show director for Mustang Enchantment coming up. And Eric, thank you for coming in today. It's nice to meet you. How you doing?
10: I'm doing good.
9: Excellent. And Bob Lang, it's good to see you again, my friend.
12: I'm having heavy flashbacks being back in the building after 20 years.
9: Absolutely. And look, I obviously we'll talk about the show and let everybody know what's going on and reminisce and Route 66. But I know one thing, that people who own classic cars, especially Mustangs, love to talk about them. So we're going to talk a lot about Mustangs. And you can also send us text messages as well this hour. And that's 505-243-3333. If you want to tell us about your classic car, especially if it's a Mustang coming
12: absolutely.
9: Up. But before we start on any of this, for Bob Lang, this is like a coming home celebration.
12: Yes,
9: because you, and I didn't realize this until just a moment ago, but this is the first time basically in 30 years that you've been back inside Radio Center here in downtown Albuquerque.
12: Since 95, and I remembered where to park. I was just so stunned about that. Yeah, it's wonderful to be back. It's wonderful to see the old haunts, and especially this room looks real familiar. So I'm very happy to be here. I got to do a quick shout out to TJ. Thank you for being in a video that they did for me when I won the American Ad Federation silver medal this year.
9: Very nice.
12: That was very cool.
9: TJ Trout from our afternoon show.
12: Yes. So.
9: And of course, he's a longtime radio.
12: Well, yeah, we knew each other back from
9: another
12: radio station, but the fun part is we're both Cleveland Browns fans, so.
9: Well, fun for who?
12: yeah. Fun for the other team.
9: Eric liked that one. Thanks, Eric. Bob about the Browns, too, I guess. All right, so tell us about what you used to do in this building and some of the familiar names that people might remember from many years ago that you worked with.
12: Wow. The oldsters are going to really remember these names because I was the producer the extra producer for John and the Bean.
9: Okay. And, on the FM side.
12: Yeah, and Lynn Southard Vargas. I was the FM production manager, director, whatever, over there, across from David Bernard. And we had Terry Zini McClellan was in sales here.
9: Bless her heart.
12: Oh, yeah. We had a great crew. It was Larry Ahrens, Mike Maloney.
9: Yeah.
12: Phil Moore was on the FM.
9: Yep.
12: Holy cow, David Allen was around. There were just so many wonderful people. And I had them all in my head in the lobby, and now I'm sorry.
9: No, you mentioned a lot of them right there,
12: I'm so excited to be here.
9: I'm having flashbacks because I arrived here in this building after you had just left a few years earlier.
12: Yes.
9: And I arrived and started working in this building over on the Sports Channel, but before moving to KKOB in January of 98. So almost all of the people that you just mentioned were still here at the time. Well, but I didn't get a chance to work with you, though,
12: I know.
9: Those early days.
12: And we've met at Rich Ford a couple times. But yeah, this is the top of the heap. KKOB is the top. This is where, if you're in radio, if you're in broadcasting, this is where you aspire to come to.
9: Yeah, and so after you left here, what did you go do? Still worked within sort of the media, right?
12: I became a voiceover for, say, let's see, I'm trying to think. It was Buffalo Thunder back then. It was Russ Whitener for a while. But I also was working for Uncle Sam on base for DOE, doing as a videographer, doing educational products for them. But at the same time, I was still out doing teleproduction, video and audio, and I still do that. In fact, I'm for hire. So,
9: and in fact, if some of you listening right now might be thinking, wait a minute, Bob's voice does sound familiar. You still do a lot of voiceover work, and most notably for the Albuquerque Journal. So when you see Albuquerque Journal commercials on TV, you recognize Bob's voice immediately.
12: Subscribe to the Albuquerque Journal today. ABQJournal.com. I suggest you do it now in a buying frenzy. Go and subscribe right this.
9: So what's it? I'm sure a lot of memories are just flooding back into your head just stepping into this building this morning.
12: Yeah, well, and then I imagine this couch over here.
9: That still might be back from the day.
12: Yeah, I was just thinking that there's probably some stories in that in that sofa, but we'll leave those.
9: Yes, I mean, absolutely. The you know, and your timing of your appearance today just coincides with us moving into this production room as our temporary studio for a few weeks while they replace the console, the control yeah. room board with all the buttons that's been around in this for, since 1982. So
12: wow.
9: You worked on that board that's yes. being replaced.
12: Yes.
9: Probably amazing. Were thinking that was probably replaced decades ago, but no.
12: I did. I did. Oh. Well, until I walked in, this room looks a lot like my old studio, so this is great.
9: Well, Bob, I'm so glad you were able to come in and bring Eric with you as well. So, all right, let's start with this. Tell us about the Rio Grande Mustang Club and all of the events that are associated with that.
12: Eric, you want to start?
10: Well, we've been in existence since 1982, so it's over 40 years, and... We do something every month, have an activity, have about 80 members in the club.
12: And those are family members. Yeah. So that's yeah, like a whole family when you count yeah. noses.
10: and, yeah, we...
9: do you just have to own a Mustang, any Mustang, to be able to join the Rio Grande... A Mustang Club, or are you looking for older, you know, older vehicles or
12: Ford?
10: No, you just have to have a passion for Mustang. You don't yes. really have to own one.
9: You don't even have to own one.
12: No, that's true. Yeah, that's true.
10: We don't require that. We only have one or two members that don't. But
9: yeah, well, the car. And I've met several of those members over the years at Rich Ford because that seems to be one of the gathering places, especially on Saturday morning at the Mustang Cafe.
12: Absolutely. By the way, the breakfast there is fantastic. That's really good food.
9: Yeah.
12: And so it's easy to go meet there on Saturday mornings. In fact, that is our regular meetup. So if you have a Mustang, if you'd like to come and find out more about the club, you can meet us at the Rich Ford Mustang Cafe Saturday morning at 8:30 is when we're there. And the club is really... got a lot going for it because we do regular cruises. Our fall cruise to the Hamas is beautiful because all the trees turn gold.
9: Yeah.
12: It's just magic. And we're doing a picnic up there as well. We do the weekly meetups we just talked about. We have regional. And back in 23, we did a national show. And this here young fella wrangled that national show when we had cars coming from East Coast, West Coast, all over.
9: How many cars ultimately did you end up having?
10: 225.
9: Wow.
12: Yeah, it was awesome.
10: They were all
12: man.
10: Mustangs.
12: Yes. It was absolutely amazing. But this is our signature event for the year, Mustang Enchantment, 100 Years of Route 66.
9: Well, and as you mentioned, you do obviously some other shows during the course of the year, and that's where I kind of hooked up with you again yes. back in April when I was doing a remote at Rich Ford, or March, yes, I guess it March. Was, as part of their anniversary celebration. And there was actually a show there that day, and you came and wrangled me to be a judge.
12: Yes.
9: I have to tell you something, Bob. And I know there were two different categories for based on what year the Mustang was.
12: Yes.
9: But that was one of the most difficult decisions I ever had to make in terms of trying to pick the cream of the crop of all of those beautiful Mustangs.
12: Well, if I remember correctly, it was Linda's car, right? So I think the car that you picked, Bob, made a huge impact because the woman that won is she's 85 years old. Yep. She's Linda Wheeler. She bought the car new in Farmington and says owned it continuously since 1966.
9: Yeah.
12: Now she's nearing her time of not being able to drive anymore. So for her to win that award was just huge, and it made such an impact. But the story behind her car, she got to meet Georgia O'Keeffe in that car. She got to meet Burl Ives because of that Mustang. And that's the thing about Mustang. Mustang crosses every classification of society, rich, poor. You don't have to have a $150,000 Shelby. You can have a $5,000 Mustang coupe like me.
9: Yeah.
12: And just drive up and down Route 66, which I do.
9: Yeah. Well, and even my family, my wife and I, we're now former Mustang owners, but we owned a couple of Mustangs between 2010 and 2000, well, until last October. So we had a nice 16-year run of owning a couple of different Mustangs from Rich Ford.
12: They're fun. Yeah, I was going to say Rich Ford is a great sponsor for us to have because they're not just a great heritage dealer. I mean, you can put them against other Ford dealers across the country and they just stand up. But yeah, we also have other sponsors I should mention,
9: sure.
12: Like Guthrie's Garage and A1 Trophy Center. The Pennington family are incredible as far as being active members of the club. Adobe Interlock in Santa Fe, National Parts Depot, and I think that's everybody got their free mention, so now we can talk some more about cars.
9: Okay, and we will do that coming up. We'll talk more about Mustang Enchantment, the show that's going to be in Albuquerque next week as part of the 100-year celebration of Route 66. But before we do that, we just got to talk about your Mustangs that you've had over the years.
12: All right.
9: That's all next here on 96.3 News Radio, KKOB.
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9: All right, 9:25 is the time this morning. Well, we're talking Mustang. in honor of the Mustang Enchantment, 100 years of Route 66 coming to Albuquerque next week. And our guests are Bob Lang and Eric Shirley from the Rio Grande Mustang Club. And if you have any questions, or if you have a classic, if you have a Mustang, or even a brand new one that's like really souped up, one of those big, powerful brand news, and or if you have a Shelby, you can send us a text message to tell us about it at 505-243-3333. Eric, let's start with you. So how many Mustangs do you have, and sort of what's the range of years in terms of the models?
10: Well, I have three currently. I have a 1998 GT convertible, and then I have a 2020 GT convertible. And I just got a 2026 GT convertible.
9: Okay. Now, is this always an impossible question to answer for any Mustang owner who has multiple Mustangs, but which one's your favorite?
10: Well, my new one right
9: your
10: now.
9: Your new one right now?
12: Well, Linda has the green one, the 2020.
10: My wife claims ownership of the other two.
9: Okay.
10: This is the so new one's the only one.
9: The brand new one. So tell us about that one.
10: Well, I was in Carlisle, Pennsylvania, at their annual Ford show last year.
9: That's not far from where I grew up, in Hershey, PA.
10: Yeah, and they debuted this special package for 2026, and it was a teal colored, they call it Adriatic Blue Metallic, and it's a flashback to a Fox body, the old 90s,
9: okay,
10: the old 80s. Mustangs, third generation, and then it has white wheels and white accents on it. So
9: wow,
12: it's really beautiful.
9: Nice. That is nice. Now, who drove down to the station today, or did you drive separately?
10: We drove separately.
9: Okay,
12: yeah.
9: It's probably hard for Mustang owners to get to carpool because wants to drive their Mustang. All right, so. Bob, I got a text message, someone asking about a Mustang that they see in the East Mountains called the White Ghost. Ooh. Or Whitey, and they want to know Whitey. If you're familiar with that. My hunch is I think you are.
12: I'm a little familiar with Whitey. It's my 68 Mustang Coupe 289, and it's in the East Mountains, and we drive all over, 14 on 66. We're all over, and we're at all the cars and coffees up there. You can't miss us. But, yeah, Whitey came out of Santa Fe. It was owned by two teachers up there. They bought it brand new from Capital Ford, and then she passed in 98, he passed in 08. I got it from their estate about 10, 11, 12 years ago, and I made it run and drive like a modern car, but the outside still looks original. It's still original.
9: I got to see it at Rich Ford back in March.
12: Yeah,
9: it is very nice.
12: Well, we really enjoy being at Rich Ford. They do a great job. And so, yes, Whitey is all over the East Mountains, and you're bound to see it at the Triangle. You're bound to see it in Edgewood at Walmart. I don't let it sit. I've put 18,000 miles on it, and I'm looking forward to putting more on it this year because we have a lot of stuff going on besides this show on Saturday.
9: Oh, I bet, especially for the Route 66 and the Centennial Celebration.
12: Yeah.
9: How many Mustangs have you owned up to this point?
12: Yeah. Whitey's my third.
9: Okay.
12: I started with a 67 Shelby GT500 that I got from a Sears mechanic at Winrock, and then moved to a 93 convertible LX 5-liter when I was working for Uncle Sam. And then I got Whitey, like I say, about 10 years ago. And it's just my favorite because it's just so fun. It's kind of funky. It's the most humble coupe in the club. And so that's kind of cool about it. That's the thing about Mustang is that it crosses all these demographics and all these economic strata. You know, Whitey is happy sitting next to a $150,000 Shelby, although it's kind of a humble coupe. And I want to encourage everybody that has a humble coupe or has a humble Mustang, come join the Rio Grande Mustang Club.
9: Yeah.
12: Because we love you just the same. And that goes for you Mach-E drivers, too. You come join the Rio Grande Mustang Club because we accept... We have a Mach-E in our club. So
9: nice. Yeah. And Eric, including the three that you and your wife own right now, how many Mustangs have you had over the years?
10: Well, I had two others.
9: Okay.
10: I started out in 2011. My wife wanted a convertible, and the Mustang was just the one that suited our needs the most.
9: So yeah. I bought you turn some heads when you're driving around in the Mustang convertible.
10: And then she had a 98 V6 for a little while, too. So
9: very nice. All right, so we're going to continue with our guests, Bob and Eric, and coming up next after the news, we'll talk more about Mustang Enchantment, the event coming up next weekend at Windrock, and then some of the other events that are on the schedule this year in honor of Route 66 and then Centennial Celebration. That's all here on 96.3 News Radio KKOB.
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1: 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Here's the latest news from 96.3 News Radio, KKOB. I'm Sultan Chani Salcedo. Right now in Albuquerque, 45 degrees. Looking for a high today of 74. Santa Fe, 37 right now, and 69 for the high. Speaking of Santa Fe, the city has released a proposed $521.1 million budget for fiscal year 2027, an 8.1% increase from the current fiscal year's budget of $479 million. The proposed budget includes a 2.5% across-the-board raise for city employees, a $3 million transfer from the general fund to the Affordable Housing Trust Fund, and more public safety spending. The city is using a new budget process for the first time that gives councilors more of a say into how the budget is shaped, following criticism in the past that they were largely left out. The fiscal year is the first under the administration of new mayor Michael Garcia, who in a letter attached to the draft budget proposal released on Wednesday described it as a measured approach to investing in the services of the community. The budget is scheduled to be introduced on the 13th of May and needs to be approved before the end of the month. The new fiscal year begins on July the 1st. Meanwhile, in Mora, the New Mexico State Auditor Joseph Maestas addressed Mora County Commissioners on Tuesday about a state audit released last month that revealed the mismanagement of about $3 million in disaster relief funds in the county.
22: The audit further reveals fundamental governance failures that resulted in inconsistent decision-making, blurred lines of authority, and undermined accountability. These failures included persistent turnover in management, unqualified individuals within the finance department, key members of management without knowledge of existing written policies and procedures.
1: Although no missing or stolen money was identified, the audit outlined other issues, including a high turnover rate of Mora County officials, such as finance directors and county managers. The state reported that $168,000 of the funds were spent on repairs to a privately owned theater. The state also warned that a lack of oversight could lead to a loss of future funding. New Mexico is launching a new effort aimed at stabilizing rural health care across the state. Here's Mike Gaba with more.
9: The Healthcare Authority has issued a request for proposals to create a Center for Rural Health Sustainability and Innovation. That center would provide technical assistance, shared services,
0: and partnership support for rural, frontier, and tribal health providers. State officials say the goal is to strengthen operations and to improve long-term financial stability in communities where access to care is most vulnerable. Services would include help with workforce strategies, revenue management, data analysis, as well as provider training. Officials say the center is a key part of the state's broader rural health transformation program, and proposals for the project are due by June 4th. Mike Gaba, News Radio, KKOB.
1: Well, gas prices continue to climb across the country, and drivers in New Mexico continue to feel it at the pump. The national average for a gallon of regular is now at $4.48, up from 30 cents in just the past week, and roughly 50% higher than before the war. Analysts say the spike is tied to disruptions in global oil supply, especially through the Strait of Hormuz, a key shipping route. In New Mexico, where many residents rely on driving long distances, higher fuel costs can add up quickly for daily commutes and travel. Well, I've got good news for you, though. Gas prices continue to climb, but one company is having a good deal just for today. Circle K will be offering 40 cents off each gallon of gas between 4 p.m. and 7 p.m. at participating Albuquerque locations. Customers can redeem the discount right there at the pump, but if you are part of their Inner Circle members, the discount can apply as of right now. Remember, this is only today from 4 to 7 at all the Circle K gas stations, 40 cents off just for today. And now here's sports with Jeff Sambieta.
2: I'm Jeff Sambieta with Sports Animal Short, brought to you by Sandia Resort and Casino. Out at the ball pitch last night, New Mexico United and the El Paso Locomotive. Rivals got together. Greg Hurst scored two goals for the home team, but El Paso got a late tally to tie it up. 2-2 was the final, a draw as New Mexico United and El Paso finish even on the night. Topes were in Sugar Land, Texas yesterday. 12-2 was the victory on a day game. Albuquerque's won five in a row. The Isotopes are in first place. Same two teams today. That'll be tonight over on the Sports Animal. Lobo softball hadn't been in the postseason in 20 years. They played Fresno State in an elimination game of the Mountain West Conference Tournament yesterday. 7-2, New Mexico beats the Bulldogs. Three homers for the Lobos, who now advance into the main bracket. It's a double elimination bracket. Next up, they will play the top seed, Grand Canyon, today. That's in Reno, Nevada. And Lobo Men's Golf received an at-large bid into the NCAA Regionals. That'll be next week in Bryan, Texas. Lobos, who finished runner-up in the Mountain West Conference Tournament, are the fourth seed in Bryan. Spurs beat the Timberwolves 133-95. Knicks 108-76ers 102 in the NBA playoffs last night. Want more? We're talking sports over on 95.9 FM and AM 610, the Sports Animal. I'm Jeff Sambieta.
1: 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Right now in Albuquerque, already 51 degrees. Santa Fe, 46. 51 also in Rio Rancho, and 49 degrees in Bernalillo, Los Lunas at 55. And now here's more weather for you from our friends at KOAT, Action 7 News.
3: The sunshine is back. Today's temperatures return closer to normal this afternoon. We'll stay warmer and dry into the weekend. 74 Albuquerque, 67 Santa Fe. Tonight, clear and cold, 47 Albuquerque, 41 Santa Fe. I'm meteorologist Olga Breeze for KOAT7.
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9: 9:39 is the time this morning. Bob Clark, we continue now with our guests, Bob Lang and Eric Shirley, they're both with the Rio Grande Mustang Club, which is one of the hosts, along with the Mustang Club of America. Coming up next week, the Mustang Enchantment, 100 years of Route 66. And guys, we'll get to that here in a moment. But why is the Mustang really the iconic American classic? I mean, why did the Mustang become the classic car that it is today, with so many enthusiasts and clubs like this all over the country, all over the world?
12: Yeah.
9: Eric, what are your thoughts on that?
10: Well, it's just when it was first introduced, it was a very affordable car and a nice sporting car. So, they sold 2 million of them in 2 years. So I mean, and it's just, it's continued on since then.
9: I know it certainly has evolved, but it's one of the cars too that, I mean, it hasn't gone anywhere. I mean, you can still walk into a Ford dealership and buy a, you can even buy an EV one now, the Mach-E. Bob, what are your thoughts on why the Mustang has just become, has reached the status that it has?
12: It's enduring because it never belonged entirely to one class or tribe of people or societal group. A working class used performance car, a middle class lifestyle vehicle, premium enthusiast machine. A collector could be use it as an investment. And it's a global export sports car now. I mean, there's even a Mustang club in Poland that I follow.
9: No kidding.
12: I'm an old Polish kid, so that from Cleveland. So that's part of it. You know, it endures because Mustang's greatest achievement is that flexibility. For example, when the embargo, oil embargo came in the 70s, they made the Mustang II. Well, that saved the car because it was now economical and it was still fun to drive, and so they sold a lot of them. And the same is with the Mach-E today. Today, the Mach-E is around because that's where the market was pushed and that's where it was heading. So Ford said, well, we got to save the brand.
9: Yeah,
12: you know, the V8s were selling less and the EVs were selling more. Okay, let's save the brand. So that's kind of why Mustang has been flexible. It bent with the times in America, and therefore it became an American icon.
9: Yeah.
12: Not horsepower, not racing victories, although it's got a string of those, and it's going to get some more this year, by the way. And it's not even sales numbers. It's the fact that it didn't belong entirely to one class or tribe. Everybody has a Mustang story, which brings me real quick, yourmustangstory.com. That's my podcast about individual people's stories, like Linda Wheeler, you know, that she met George O'Keefe and Burl Ives and Ronald Reagan and all these people because of her Mustang.
9: Yeah.
12: So those,
9: and the fact that she's the original owner from 1966 and still drives it today. That's great. So, which brings us to the Mustang Enchantment event next week, because you know, it's always fun to see one or two Mustangs hanging out together, but when you're seeing dozens and dozens of them that represent almost the entire lifespan of the Ford Mustang, it really can be a great event. So, Eric, tell us about what's happening next week at Winrock.
10: Well, we have about 70 Mustangs in it. Well, there's four other Fords and out of the 70, but most of them are Mustangs, and every generation of Mustang representative all the way from 65 to current. The Mustang 2s, the Fox Bodies, and then into the more modern.
9: Yeah,
12: and the Shelbys Mustangs will be there.
9: Yeah.
12: Oh my gosh.
9: Those are very impressive vehicles.
12: Roush's, there's no question.
9: So it's next weekend. It's Saturday, May 16th at Winrock Town Center. I know it's free to the public, so people can just show up. What are the hours?
12: 10 to 2.
9: 10 to 2. Now, for someone who has a Mustang that they'd like to bring to be a part of the event, do they still have an opportunity to register to do that?
10: Yes.
9: Okay, very good.
10: You can get information on registering and stuff. 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
9: Okay.
12: RioGrandMustangs.org.
9: So what's it like when 70 Mustang owners hang out together for a few hours on a Saturday? Because I know you're actually going to have a little bit of a welcoming reception on Friday for the people who are part of the show, too.
12: Oh, my. The stories just flow because everybody has a Mustang story. Oh, my uncle had this one. Or we got this one from a barn, and then we turned it upside down, painted it, and it's just great now, you know? So, the stories are incredible. One guy last year came down in a Mustang 2 Fastback, hit a deer on the way to the show.
9: Wow.
12: In southern Colorado, I think.
10: Yep.
12: And he still came to the show, still showed his car with broken bumper and everything. Everybody just gave him big love for having the fortitude to bring it and carry on.
9: I got a text message from a recent Mustang owner who wanted to pass this along in terms of, you know, for people who are thinking about either coming to this show if you own a Mustang. And, or as you said, Eric, you don't even have to technically own a Mustang to be a part of the Rio Grande Mustang Club. You just have to love Mustangs.
12: That's right.
9: But this person says, hey, I want to give a shout-out to Bob and Eric. We're fairly new to the Rio Grande Mustang Club with our 2022 Mustang in recent years. But Bob was the very first person we ever met at our first event at the Al Cafe, and he and the other members of the club are just so friendly and welcoming. It's just fun to be around great cars and great people. So how's that for an endorsement?
12: Yay!
9: Of joining the Mustang Club. We'll have more with Bob and Eric coming up next. It's 9:45 here on 96.3 News Radio KKOB.
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9: 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It is the windy season here in New Mexico. 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
9: 9:48 is the time this morning. Bob Clark with you. We continue now with Bob Lang and Eric Shirley from the Rio Grande Mustang Club. You got another text message here. Guys, from a listener who says, my very first car, which I bought in 1979, was a 1976 Silver Mustang. He was just 15 years old. New Mustang, let's see. His next Mustang was a 1980 Mustang, and it was yellow with white accents.
12: Could be. That was the style then.
9: Absolutely. And you know what? What's interesting about the Rio Grande Mustang Club and Mustang lovers is they still represent all ages and all generations, too. And, in fact, you're familiar with a young man from Placidas who was just recently featured on Auto Ambush by Eric Green at our TV news partner,
12: yes,
9: Channel 7.
12: He's just a kid. Yeah.
9: And he's a Mustang lover. And he really came across as one of those younger people that just sort of has an old soul.
12: Yes, that's
9: so,
12: Adam.
9: Tell us a little bit about Adam.
12: Adam lives up in Placidas, and he has organized a great Cars and Coffee up there, and you can catch that on Facebook. But he has a car almost identical to Whitey, except that it's got a black vinyl top, and his is built out a little bit more.
9: Yeah.
12: But yeah, he's doing great. He's a UNM student, and he's at the same time developing this Cars and Coffee. And he just loves that Mustang, but he's also an expert in some of the classic music of the doo-wop era and the 60s.
9: My hunch was right. He's one of those young people with an old soul.
12: Very much so. But that's kind of the Mustang thing. I mean, at car shows, you can see teenagers parked next to lawyers, next to welders. You know, it's that whole social flattening of the class distinctions that makes Mustang such a special thing.
9: And that Eric and Bob, both of you can respond to this, but that's got to be another reason why you just have so much confidence that the Mustang is going to live forever.
12: Oh yeah,
9: it really will. Just because, obviously, I mean, as we mentioned, Ford continues to evolve with it; they continue to make it. But I mean, just the young people who are into Mustangs today, just as much as they were back 50, 60 years ago.
10: Oh yeah, and well.
9: And then shows Mustang like this coming up, too.
10: The only car that's just, Corvettes, I think they missed 1 year of production. But Mustang is, since it was introduced, has always had that new model.
9: Yeah.
10: Not like Camaro that keeps dropping in.
12: Yeah, continuous production.
9: Yeah.
12: It's been continuous production.
9: Do they still make the Camaro, Chevy?
12: No, not at the moment, but they're bringing it back.
9: Okay.
12: Yeah.
9: Absolutely, but that's a very good point that the Mustang has been tried and true and steady throughout the generations.
12: Yeah, and we get along with Corvette guys and Chevy guys. We love Mopar. The Mopar Club here is really great. You know, all these clubs are great. We're part of the New Mexico Council of Car Clubs, too, and a shout-out to them, their annual picnic up in the mountains. But that union of car fanatics is really cool. There's so many nice people. But Mustang sits on top of the pile because of the fact that it is a flattener of class distinction. You know, bring your beater, bring your Hennessy, 200 mile an hour Hennessy, and whatever, and we still love you. Come on in. Everybody's the same when in Mustang land.
9: I know the focus of our conversation today has been the Mustang and Chapman coming up next week at Windrock, but there are some other events coming up this year too, and we'll talk about those as we wrap things up with Bob and Eric next on News Radio KKOB.
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9: I got a text message, Bob and Eric, from a listener who says, also, Mustangs are bipartisan. Both Newt Gingrich and Bill Clinton had Mustangs. Right. That's a good point, too.
12: It's wonderful.
9: Democrats, yeah. Republicans, independents.
12: Well, when we get together, we talk about Mustangs, and we talk Absolutely. About the family stories and all that jazz.
9: Yeah, it's no no fun. Politics next week at Mustang Enchantment. So that's at Winrock Town Center next Saturday. So, guys, tell us about some of the other events you have coming up throughout the summer and the rest of the year.
10: Well, we always have an event every month. In June, we're going to cruise to Lamy for lunch.
9: Drive.
10: Yeah. Oh, it is.
12: Legal Tender.
10: Legal Tender, which is a great restaurant up there. In July, we go to the cruise up to the Hamas for a picnic. Rich Ford Edgewood show is in August.
9: Yep.
10: And then we have a State Fair show in September. And
12: 19th.
10: A fall color cruise to the Hamas.
12: Yeah. When all the October. Trees change.
9: That's fantastic.
12: So, yeah, we invite all the Mustang group out there. 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
9: And again, a Mustang Enchantment, it's a free event. 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
12: That's right.
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0: From ABC News, I'm Chuck Sievertson. Sources tell ABC News that the U.S. and Iran are negotiating not a full-fledged agreement, but a short-term proposal that White House officials say could lead to a more comprehensive deal. But there's no indication that the Iranians are agreeing to anything yet. This says the Strait of Hormuz is effectively blocked. ABC's Rachel Scott.
1: We know one of the major sticking points in any of these negotiations will be Iran's nuclear program. The president has long insisted that Iran needs to give up its nuclear material. So far, Iran has flat out refused. And U.S. officials also caution, even though there are messages being traded by way of Pakistan.

0: Lamar, Lincoln, and Lawrence counties total over 400 homes. Many roads closed because of debris. The Dutch cruise ship involved in a deadly hantavirus outbreak is sailing toward Spain's Canary Islands. ABC's Victor Akendo.
1: Three more suspected cases reported overnight. That brings the total to 11. Dutch officials say 30 passengers disembarked in St. Helena nearly 2 weeks ago. And here at home, several states are now monitoring former passengers.
0: In the high-profile fence-mending department, Secretary of State Marco Rubio has visited the Vatican today. His boss, President Trump, has criticized Pope Leo's opposition to the Iran war. The State Department says the meetings with Leo and the Vatican's top diplomat covered peace in the Middle East and underscored a strong and enduring relationship between the U.S. and the Holy See. 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
2: Some people serve New Mexico without ever asking for credit. The quiet heroes who show up for others every single day. 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
3: 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I'm Natasha Lipa. We have an update on a story we reported last week involving a bold theft at an Albuquerque distillery. Newly released surveillance video shows two individuals in hard hats taking apart and hauling off a fence from Hollow Spirits Future Northeast Heights location back on April 30th. The owner says the suspect stole roughly half the fence, loading it onto a trailer. He says it happened in plain sight, with the suspects appearing like legitimate workers. The cost to replace the fencing will run into the thousands as the distillery moves forward with plans to open next month. Cibola and Torrance counties have signed newly contracts with the Core Civic for the operation of a private prison with Immigration and Custom Enforcement. These are the immigration detention centers to house immigrant detainees without any county involvement. KKOB's Zoltan Chani Salcedo has the details on those contracts.
4: The contracts were signed on April 30th and went into effect on May 1st. County governments had been the middlemen between ICE and Core Civic in those two counties. But a new state law that begins on May 20th forbids state agencies or governments to enter into any agreements with ICE. The only county that's had a contract with ICE is Otero County for its center down in Chaparral. Otero County signed a new contract with ICE a month ago to bypass the new law, but the state's DOJ has ruled that contract illegal. Sultan Chani Salcedo, News Radio, KKOB.
3: Well, a federal decision has cleared the way for major expansion at Los Alamos National Laboratory. That plan expansion is drawing mixed reaction. Here's KKOB's Mike Gaba. He'll tell us all about it.
5: Los Alamos County Council supports the plan, expecting an economic boost with hundreds of new jobs. Meanwhile, Councilor Randall Reedy also said there's been ongoing concerns over a worsened housing deficit and traffic. The Pueblo of San Ildefonso, which neighbors LANL, is also concerned about potential environmental impacts. The Pueblo recently confirming with testing that hexavalent chromium has contaminated some of its groundwater. According to a recent report, if all projects are funded and approved, the lab is looking at expanding its footprint by about 1.5 square miles. Mike Gaba, News Radio KKOB.
3: And a sudden coaching change at the New Mexico Highlands University. The men's basketball coach has been fired just days after reportedly agreeing to a 3-year extension. The university has confirmed the move on Tuesday, though no explanation has been released. Stay tuned for another news update. That'll be in 30 minutes. 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
6: The sunshine is back. Today's temperatures return closer to normal this afternoon. We'll stay warmer and dry into the weekend. 74 Albuquerque, 67 Santa Fe. Tonight, clear and cold, 47 Albuquerque, 41 Santa Fe. On Friday, it's feeling like summertime with wall-to-wall sun and highs almost 10 degrees warmer. 83 Albuquerque, 75 Santa Fe. I'm meteorologist Olga Breeze for KOAT 7.

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1: So this Virginia Democrat, Eloise Lucas, who the Justice Department, the FBI just raided yesterday. As I told you, we've known for years about these allegations against her of corruption, of fraud, of operating this drug dealing operation in an illegal way. It's crazy that I can even say a sentence like that. And what did the Biden administration do? Well, we now know, thanks to multiple sources, multiple reports, that the Biden administration did open an investigation into her. Did. And then they buried it. It just went away. Isn't that fascinating? Isn't that fascinating how Democrats and their organizations, what ends up happening is you get career employees at these institutions who keep launching investigations into crimes. They see evidence of a crime and they say, I gotta look into this. They begin it, and then the Biden administration suffocated it over and over and over. Off the top of my head, what do we got? Well, we got the IRS whistleblowers. The IRS whistleblowers detect that there's massive shenanigans going on. Shenanigans are afoot inside of the Biden administration, Biden family's finances. They begin investigating. It gets shut down. The IRS whistleblowers said they've never seen anything like this in their entire career as investigators of tax crime. It was the first time they've ever had an investigation shut down completely. And they were told, you stay away from the big guy. You're not getting anywhere close to Joe Biden and the way that he's made money. I'm sorry, what? I thought nobody was above the law. Suddenly Joe Biden's above the law? If you're in the Biden administration, they shut that down. It happened with the Southern Poverty Law Center. We found out that the SPLC, which has just been prosecuted for being a fraudulent operation, fleecing credulous left-wing donors and then handing that money off to the KKK and neo-Nazis and claiming at the same time this was an organization that was fighting those groups, the Biden administration had launched and then suffocated an administration into that subject. That's another way of saying career employees had detected the fraud. It got suffocated by the corrupt political actors inside of that administration. And here we go again. Eloise Lucas, very powerful Democrat in Virginia, the woman who's involved in helping to rig elections to try and steal the entire United States House of Representatives. The Biden people knew that she was tied up in a fraudulent operation, bribery operation, and they killed the investigation. Well, it's back, baby. And now we're going after the Soros people, too. More ahead on The Vince Show.
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1: From ABC News, I'm Chuck Sievertson. Sources tell ABC News that the U.S. and Iran are negotiating a short-term proposal that White House officials say could lead to a bigger agreement. This as the Strait of Hormuz is effectively blocked. ABC's Tom Sufi Burridge in Tel Aviv.
9: An interim agreement which would mean Iran reopening gradually the Strait of Hormuz, allowing all of those hundreds of trapped commercial vessels in the waters west of there to get out and to export and potentially start alleviating some of the

0: The Vatican raised the need to work tirelessly in favor of peace, it says, in talks today with Secretary of State Marco Rubio. He came to Rome to meet with Pope Leo and the Vatican's top diplomat, trying to smooth over the U.S.-Holy See relationship after anger from President Trump over Pope Leo's opposition to the Iran war. 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
1: From 96.3 News Radio, KKOB, I'm Natasha Leba. Cibola and Torrance counties have signed new contracts with CoreCivic for the operation of private prisons with Immigration and Custom Enforcement. These are the immigration detention centers to house immigrant detainees without any county involvement. KKOB's Zoltan Gianni Sassetto has the details.
2: The contracts were signed on April 30th and went into effect on May 1st. County governments had been the middlemen between ICE and CoreCivic in those two counties. But a new state law that begins on May 20th forbids state agencies or governments to enter into any agreements with ICE. The only county that's had a contract with ICE is Otero County for its center down in Chaparral. Otero County signed a new contract with ICE a month ago to bypass the new law, but the state's DOJ has ruled that contract illegal. Sultan Chani Salcedo, News Radio, KKOB.
1: New Mexico stores that accept SNAP benefits will soon face stricter federal food requirements. The USDA is requiring retailers to stock more nutritious options. Officials say the update standards close loopholes that allowed some snack foods to count toward minimum requirements and place greater emphasis on whole foods. For New Mexico, where many rely on SNAP benefits, the changes could affect what's available on store shelves, particularly in smaller and rural areas. The rule is set to take effect in fall of 2026, giving retailers time to adjust. A downtown Albuquerque dance studio has been forced to close following last week's wall collapse. Here's KKOB's Michael Carlisle with those details.
3: Flamenco Works, which shares a wall with the damaged building, shut down immediately after the collapse out of safety concerns. The nonprofit has operated in downtown Albuquerque for 8 years, offering flamenco classes for children and adults. City officials and engineers have inspected the building multiple times and told the owners the structure appears sound, but inspections are ongoing. The closure comes as Flamenco Works also faces possible cuts to city funding, which the owners say could threaten free programs and scholarships. City councilors say they're working to find a solution, and the studio has secured a temporary location to continue classes for now. Michael Carlisle, News Radio, KKOB.
1: An update to a story we brought to you last week. An unusual theft caught on camera at an Albuquerque distillery. Surveillance video from April 30th shows two people wearing hard hats dismantling a steel part of the fencing outside of Hollow Spirits' upcoming Northeast Heights location. The owner says the suspects made off with about half the fence, loading it into a trailer and driving it away. He says at first the scene looked so normal that no one questioned it. Hollow Spirit CEO Frank Holloway says, "I don't blame anyone for not stopping them. It just looked like construction workers. To tell you the truth, I wasn't even mad. I was just like, who steals a fence?" Well, the damage is expected to cost thousands to repair as the business prepares to open that location next month. Well, stay tuned for another news update. That'll be in 30 minutes. For news 24/7, download the News Radio KKOB app from your Apple or Google Play Store. 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Today's high is going to be 76 and sunny with a low hitting at 41 degrees. I'm Natasha Leba, 96.3 News Radio, KKOB.
4: 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Rising from the heart of the swamp, a beacon of truth is casting its light. From sea to shining sea, The Vince Show. Here's Vince Colonnaise.
5: All right, 844-484-3872, 844-4-THE-USA. That's the way to join us today. From coast to

0: and for all, it says for all different religions out there. It's also the National Day of Reason. That's interesting.
1: What time today are you going to lead us all in a prayer?
2: Yeah, I'm looking forward.
0: When do you want?
1: Hold on. Let me bring up the rundown. Continue. I'll see if I can find a hole in the schedule for it.
0: Yeah. Well, great. Thank you very much. Yeah. Well, it's also, let's see. I kind of like the National Day of Reason. So shortage of that going around these days. You want a couple of weird ones? Mm. National Tourism Day isn't weird. National Roast Leg of Lamb Day today.
2: What?
0: Yeah.
2: Who pays for that? Lamb Council?
0: I don't know. not popular with lambs.
1: Yeah, I would say not the lambs. Yeah.
2: No.
0: No. Yeah, they're not too happy about that. Right, exactly. Also, National Homebrew Day. Now I can dig that.
2: How do you get a national day? Like, could we get a national T.J. Trout Day? How do we go about doing that? How do we file? Where do we file that? I mean, how do we apply for that kind of thing? Thanks, guys.
0: I already have mine.
2: Do you have a T.J. Trout Day? You do. Do you?
0: R.J. Berry gave me one.
2: Get out. When is it?
0: Years ago. I don't remember.
1: Does it recur every year, or is it just a one-time
0: thing?
1: Oh,
0: I don't know. It's probably just a one-time
1: thing. Well, that's crap.
0: Well, it should occur every year.
1: Yeah.
2: Google Master, that's right up your alley. Yeah. Look up T.J. Trout.
1: we could talk to the mayor's office. We could talk to the governor and make it a state thing.
2: R.J. Berry's still around. We could maybe get him in here.
0: He is around. You're right.
2: That's absolutely what I'm saying.
0: Yeah, he
1: has no power, though.
0: Well, no, he can't bring it back, if it's just a one-day thing. Hey, by the way, a moment of silence for Ted Turner. Wow. Yeah, we didn't even mention this yesterday.
2: Mm-mm.
1: Did we really not?
0: We completely skipped over it.
1: Mm-hmm. Wow.
0: Yeah. Mm. Well, who can I blame for that, too?
1: You.
0: Yeah, you were.
2: Now that he's gone, you are New Mexico's largest landowner.
0: I looked that up, too. How many millions of acres does he have here?
2: Over a million. It was a little over a million. He had one ranch that was 160,000 acres, another one was 300,000.
0: Yeah, it's crazy. He's got over a million acres here. I never had the good fortune or luck to be able to go to Vermejo Park Ranch. I would have loved to have gone up there.
2: You can still go.
0: Yeah, but not for free.
1: If you're stealthy enough.
0: Well, yeah, I can sneak in and get shot, I guess. Yeah, sure.
1: They're not going to shoot.
0: Yeah, and I know a few people had a pleasure up there that got to do that. Ted Turner, man. It's interesting because one of his major missions was to bring the buffalo back, right?
2: Mm-hmm.
0: So he acquired millions of acres of land all over the West to achieve that goal. Now, this is interesting, not to bring politics into this, but I shall. The Trump administration has recently moved to remove approximately 900 bison from federal grasslands in northern Montana. This involves revoking grazing permits for a nonprofit organization that uses that land for wildlife conservation. So we got Ted Turner on the one hand trying to bring the buffalo back and make things, better the way they used to be. It's better for the land. It's better for the water. And now we got the guy in office right now trying to get rid of him.
2: Does that coincide with the scheduled bison roast at the ballroom?
0: No. Oh, the ballroom that they're going to have to build first for $1 billion allotted by Congress when he said there would be no public money spent on this ballroom?
2: Listen to that.
0: Is that the ballroom you're talking about?
2: Yeah, listen to that venom in your voice.
0: But I'm no venom.
2: He and Milani invited you two to come out to an event to ball out there. Would you guys do it?
0: To ball?
2: In the ballroom.
0: She's a good-looking woman.
2: Your wife? You are talking about your wife.
0: Of course I am.
2: Yeah, you
0: but I'm just, I just happened to mention that Melania is a good-looking woman.
1: But would you go?
0: If President Trump invited me and Mrs. Trout to an event...
2: At that expensive ballroom.
0: Yeah. On principle, no. I wouldn't go.
2: The fact that you had to take that long to think about it, you're...
0: Well, I had to think about it because, No, I don't think I could do it. Oh. I don't think I could do it, on principle.
2: Okay. If they paid for everything...
0: Why are you asking me this?
2: Because I know how you operate.
0: The emails are going to start again. How dare you turn the president of the United States down?
1: That's kind of what I was thinking. How dare you,
2: right,
1: sir?
2: You're un-American.
0: I don't know.
2: You could make your point if you go to bed with the enemy rather than just shout at them across the street.
0: Go to bed with the enemy? You say, have sex with Melania while I'm going?
2: Melania was your enemy.
1: I think you meant Donald.
0: We're done talking about this. All right, we got things to do. You got news to do.
2: I do.
0: Yeah, he's got.
1: I got traffic.
0: He's
1: to
0: got.
1: Do.
0: I think you do. You got traffic to do.
1: Yeah.
0: Okay.
1: I'll sit right here and do it.
0: Okay. Jerry Carlisle's going to do the traffic from in here. So hit it.
3: And traffic right now, you are seeing those slowdowns both directions of I-25 near the construction zone. Also,

0: Eastbound I-40 near the interchange, you got a little bit of a backup there. Paseo Alameda and Montaño, those river crossings look good right now. North of town, I-25 between Albuquerque and Santa Fe, not seeing any problems in either direction. I'm Michael Carlisle with KKOB Traffic, every 10 minutes on the 7s.
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4: The sunshine is back. Today's temperatures return closer to normal this afternoon. We'll stay warmer and dry into the weekend. 74 Albuquerque, 67 Santa Fe. Tonight, clear and cold. 47 Albuquerque, 41 Santa Fe. I'm meteorologist Olga Breeze for KOAT 7.
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9: 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All right, quickly, couple things. Seed sack. Yes, seed sack. Time is running out. You want these in the ground before the end of May, so I highly suggest you stop over at Jericho Nursery if you want to be in the competition this year. Jericho Nursery, of course, on Alameda, just east of 2nd Street, and they can set you up with everything you possibly need. The seed sacks this year also contain one of my seeds that I use to grow my 330-pound pumpkin with. So anyway, the event is in October. If you want to grow, you want to try and be in a competition, thousands of dollars of prizes this year. It's going to be fantastic. Go to Jericho and pick up your seed sack at Jericho Nursery. All right, let's see. What do we got? Coming up today, maybe another email bag or two from you. I have one ready to go having to do with the things that the city had an opportunity to do, but passed on it. And this lady, I tend to agree with her on every single one of these. Also, we're going to have artist Jan Bartlestone on with this. He's got a really, really cool, what he's calling a coffee table book, called An Ecstatic Gathering of Writers, Honoring Nature, Mankind, and Spirit. So we're going to have him in here talking about that. I'm going to talk a little bit about the nature of photography with him, too, man. I mean, can you teach yourself to see and be a good photographer? All right, that's what I want to know. Then, obviously, we have a gubernatorial race going on right now. And pollster Brian Sanderoff will be joining us in the 5 o'clock hour to talk about what the governor's numbers show right now, who's winning, who's trailing, what people are interested in, what they want, what they are voting on this time, if it differs from Democrat to Republican. Also, I want to talk to him a little bit about the midterms coming up, what he sees in the future for the rest of the country. So got that going on. All right. 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Hold on.
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0: Well, traffic right now, you are seeing slowdowns I-25 near the construction zone. That affects both directions. You've also got crash cleanup northbound I-25 near Central. Watch out for that. Both directions of I-40 near the construction zone. You can see a little bit of a backup, folks trying to exit off onto northbound I-25. Paseo Alameda, Montaño, those river crossings all moving up to speed. I'm Michael Carlisle with KKOB Traffic every 10 minutes on the 7s. See an accident? Call the Traffic Tracker hotline at 505-767-9167. 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
4: The sunshine is back. Today's temperatures return closer to normal this afternoon. We'll stay warmer and dry into the weekend. 74 Albuquerque, 67 Santa Fe. Tonight, clear and cold. 47 Albuquerque, 41 Santa Fe. I'm meteorologist Olga Breeze for KOAT 7.
13: 74 degrees in Albuquerque.
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12: 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Their names were McKenna, Gambino, and Wang. 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
9: From 96.3 News Radio KKOB, I'm Mike Gaba. Cibola and Torrance counties have signed new contracts with CoreCivic for the operation of private prisons with Immigration and Customs Enforcement. These are the immigration detention centers to house immigrant detainees without any county involvement. KKOB's Zoltan Shani Sacedo has the story.
23: The contracts were signed on April 30th and went into effect on May 1st. County governments had been the middlemen between ICE and CoreCivic in those two counties. But a new state law that begins on May 20th forbids state agencies or governments to enter into any agreements with ICE. The only county that's had a contract with ICE is Otero County for its center down in Chaparral. Otero County signed a new contract with ICE a month ago to bypass the new law, but the state's DOJ has ruled that contract illegal. Sultan Chani Salcedo, News Radio, KKOB.
9: On Tuesday, the U.S. Department of the Interior announced its new Indian Country Violent Crime Task Force. The program's focus will be on targeting violent crime and drug activity in tribal communities. The task force builds on previous Federal Bureau of Investigation work to investigate violent crimes in Indian Country. The FBI's Operation Not Forgotten initiative sent federal agents to field offices in cities with large indigenous populations, which include Albuquerque, Denver, and Phoenix. Last year, the agency said the operation assisted with law enforcement investigations in more than 500 cases and led to the recovery of 10 child victims, 52 arrests, and 25 indictments or judicial complaints. The New Mexico Department of Justice hosting a missing and murdered indigenous peoples portal where residents can search for information about missing people or report a loved one that's missing. New Mexico Highlands University is undergoing a major leadership shakeup, with several top officials being fired, others placed on paid administrative leave. During the packed house, members of the community are wanting answers. Our news partners, KOAT, were at a briefing also seeking answers. We turn now to KOAT's Aaliyah Chavez.
24: New Mexico Highlands University facing a major shakeup in leadership. Three people have been placed on paid administrative leave, including President Neil Wolf, Provost Daniel Brown, and head men's basketball coach Zach Setembre. Three others have been dismissed and are no longer with the university. Paul Grindstaff, VP of Advancement, VP of Government Affairs Johnny Montoya, and David Lepre.
25: This university is not just where I work. It is part of who I am.
24: The university has named former VP of Student Affairs Kimberly Blay as interim president. At a forum Wednesday, she outlined who will serve in interim roles moving forward, but didn't share the reasons behind the shakeup.
25: Highlands has been through difficult moments before. What has carried us through is the strength of this community.
24: Online frustration growing quickly. The university hosting a Zoom meeting for students and staff. Attendees said they were told it would begin at 2 p.m., but when they were logged on, they were told the briefing had already ended. The school's attorney, who is now stepping into an interim leadership role, faced questions about what happened.
26: I mean, this is unacceptable.
27: Well, and I don't know if it was a capacity piece.
28: Mr. Hicks, I was told also by a member of your staff that this meeting was not allowed to be open to the public.
27: We are going to post this to the university's website tomorrow.
28: Mr. Hicks, you're dodging my question. Is this not or an open meeting? Was the public not allowed to be part of this meeting?
27: I'm not dodging anything.
24: KUAT repeatedly asked the university why these employees are no longer with the school. So far, officials haven't provided an answer. An assistant professor of English at Highland says the lack of information has left students under a great deal of stress.
1: Of course, people have thoughts, but we don't know why officially.
24: Aaliyah Chavez, KUAT Action 7 News.
2: New Mexico Land Commissioner Stephanie Garcia Richards signed an agreement with AFE Cedarville Wind to develop a 10,160-acre wind farm on state lands in Torrance County. KQB's Michael Carlisle has details.
3: The farm would generate around 212 megawatts of renewable energy as well as millions of dollars in revenue for public schools over the lifetime of the agreement. The project came about after a public auction at the state land office where the rights to the lease were purchased for $340,000. There are now 56 renewable energy leases at the state land office. Michael Carlisle, News Radio KKOB.
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9: All right, we are back. Why am I yelling? Just this little tiny room and I'm yelling. It's crazy. It's a weird day. The vibe in here is not good.
6: Why?
9: You've been in here almost a week. It needs to be uplifted. I don't know.
6: You want paint? Maybe some pictures?
9: Yeah. Got any psilocybin?
6: Oh, I just took it, and Natasha took my last one.
9: Yeah, I'm sure.
6: She needs it. You
9: could you imagine her?
6: No, I can't, and I wouldn't want to be.
9: See, that's the same thing about thinking her on mushrooms and Barry Ramo on weed.
6: If we could look through the window. I don't want to be in the room with them, but I want to look through and watch it go.
9: Actually, that'd be interesting. Put the two of them in the room together.
6: Yeah, hello. That's what I'm saying. And we could just stand right outside there and kind of make fun.
9: Hey, by the way, this is a really cool book.
6: What is it?
9: The artist, Jan Bottlestone. I'm talking to him in a couple of minutes.
6: That's cool.
9: Yeah. So it's literally a coffee table. What beautiful photography and all these profound writings.
6: Something I always enjoy is coffee table books.
9: Yeah.
6: Is there still a market for them? I mean,
9: wasn't that the idea on Seinfeld? Didn't Kramer come up with the idea of the coffee table that was a coffee table book? So the book turned into a coffee table.
6: I don't remember that, but it sounds like Kramer.
9: Yeah, sure.
6: Hey, something I wanted to talk to you about that we haven't, and I've missed the last couple of days. So, the mayor's getting a little blowback on it. So, the restrictions on sitting, sleeping, or camping in parts of Albuquerque.
9: Mm-hmm.
6: You know the backstory on that?
9: Tell me.
6: Okay, so the Enhanced Service and Safety Zone Ordinance, as it's called,
9: right.
6: passed in that 6-3 vote Monday night. And it allows the city to designate certain commercial areas for increased services like sanitation, code enforcement, and as well as a stronger police presence. Within those zones, sitting, lying, or camping on sidewalks and other public spaces would be prohibited, including penalties like jail time and fines.
9: Yeah. Well, you know, it always comes back to the whole thing. Are we going draconian, which we apparently are, because there's more arrests going on with homeless people right now too.
6: Mm-hmm.
9: And now we got these laws. When we had Alex Obias in here talking about it on Monday, you know, he was saying, you know, we need services. We need more services.
6: Mm-hmm.
9: We're taking the humanity out of this. But my point is, okay, yeah, we got to clean up the streets. I'm all about cleaning up the streets. I'm about cleaning up the medians, too. But
6: how do you clean them if people are
9: living? Well, I'm just going to ask you. This is so hard. This is a very, I mean, obviously difficult question.
6: Mm-hmm.
9: What are we going to do if people are not going to sleep, not going to be able to sleep on the sidewalks because of public access, I get that.
6: Mm-hmm.
9: How do you compel these people to get into a shelter? How do you, is this going to do it? Is compelling them not to sleep on the street will finally be one of the things that says, okay, if I can't sleep here, I'm going to have to go to a shelter?
6: Well, I mean, to the greater point, too, just take yourself, for example. If you stood in front of Wells Fargo all day and just sat there and didn't do anything, they would ask you to move along because you're loitering.
9: Right.
6: So the rule isn't
9: especially with a mask on and everything, too.
6: Yeah, or just your normal face.
9: Yeah.
6: So, I mean, the law is the law. It's considered loitering.
9: Right.
6: It has nothing to do whether or not you have a good job and someone else doesn't have a home.
9: Right.
6: It's you have to move on. It's a public space.
9: Yeah, if one of us is, it'd be just kind of weird.
6: Right. But to that point, you know, the Silver Market downtown in the old Imperial Hotel building.
9: Yeah.
6: she's got to sell. She says that there's unhoused people that are constantly in front of her building. She says she knows them. It's not that they're dangerous or anything else like that. She goes, but it does throw off customers.
0: Of course it does.
6: And she goes, I'm in a business. She goes, and I have to keep that in mind.
0: Well, I keep saying, too, I keep bringing up Rio Bravo Brewery. I keep bringing up those guys. Drive by them every day on the way home. You know, I do. And, you know, remember they cleared out Coronado Park? Yeah. Well, it's getting back to the way it was. Right. So I feel for Silver. Mm-hmm,
6: of course,
0: market.
6: Yeah.
0: And I feel sorry for these guys. What do you do?
6: Well, you've always vouched for improving downtown. Make it more interest. How can you do that when businesses can't stay in business?
0: Yeah, I agree. Right? How do you compel the homeless to use shelters if they don't want to? Is there a way legally to do that? And if there is not a way legally to do that, can you do it by changing laws?
6: Well, it seems like they're trying this with a zoning ordinance to say maybe if you want to camp out on the street, you can't do it on, let's say, for example, Third or Gold, but maybe you could do it on Silver or Lead. I have no idea.
0: See, I've been talking about this, too. I don't know if it's just that the weather is changing and the weather is so much it's nicer now, but there seems to me to be a lot more homeless people on the streets in Albuquerque now.
6: Sure.
0: And I'm trying to figure out why. Is it the weather or is it just they're you know, they're coming from other places. I don't know.
6: They might be seasonal.
0: Yeah. Well, again, what do you want to throw money at? Do you want to spend money and really try to solve this problem? You want more addiction treatment centers? You want more social services for people? You want child care for people? Or you want these problems to continue?
6: Okay, but you know what I see sometimes? It's just throwing money at it. We spoke to someone, I can't remember who it was. Remember a couple of months ago someone came on, maybe it was a council person came on or was working at the Gateway, if I remember correctly. And I asked, I said, do you keep a spreadsheet on these people to know when they come in and if they're improving so that you can follow their progress, whether or not our money's being well spent? Yeah. And she said, no. And I'm like, no business operates like that. You operate on ratings. Right. Everyone operates on sales.
0: Right. Well, if I had answered, I'd run for mayor. I don't know. We talk about it. That's all we can do. I wish I had answers. You don't have any answers.
6: No, I'm providing the questions for you.
0: Thank you. So I'm providing questions back at you.
6: And I don't like that.
0: All right. Good talk. All right. We got Carlisle with traffic coming up. Hold on.
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3: You've got that crash northbound I-25 near Central. You're going to see some slowdowns there. Once you get through that, you got slow-moving traffic both directions of I-25 near the construction zone. Both directions of I-40 at the interchange, you can see a little bit of a slowdown. Folks trying to exit off onto northbound I-25, be aware of that. Paseo, Alameda, Montaño, those river crossings all look good right now. I'm Michael Carlisle with KKOB Traffic, every 10 minutes on the 7s.
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10: The sunshine is back. Today's temperatures return closer to normal this afternoon. We'll stay warmer and dry into the weekend. 74 Albuquerque, 67 Santa Fe. Tonight, clear and cold. 47 Albuquerque, 41 Santa Fe. I'm meteorologist Olga Breeze for KOAT7.
11: And it is 74 degrees now in Albuquerque, 66 Santa Fe. 96.3 News Radio, KKOB.
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9: Oh, man. That's my turn again, huh? It's kind of weird being in this room. I keep losing things in here. Anyway, hey, good you're here. Nobody cares about that stuff. TJ Trout, we got Jerry Wright in for Trujillo. Jeff St. Louis coming in a little bit. 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All right, very very happy with the way this 250 flags deal is coming is happening and unfolding in front of us, because a lot of very worthy people are getting recognized by all of you who have nominated so many of these people. Again, 250 flags is a statewide effort to honor 250 New Mexican heroes celebrating the 250th anniversary of the United States. Again, we're not looking for celebrities. We're not looking for stars. We are looking for everyday people making a real impact. We're not just looking for big names, okay? This is open to the entire state of New Mexico, not just Albuquerque. And you can nominate somebody just by submitting their name and a short story. And you can nominate them. Just submit that to newsradiokkob.com. Selected honorees get a commemorative American flag. They'll also be recognized on air here. And they'll be celebrated at the official 250 Flags event. I want to thank our partners on this, which would be the Albuquerque Journal and KOAT Action 7 News. And today's 250 Flag recipient presented by CVRS Electrical Services. And we're going to get to one of these individuals today right after Carlisle with traffic. Hold on.
0: Crash cleanup continuing right now, northbound I-25 near Central. You're going to see slowdowns with that starting back around Gibson. Once you get through there, you got more slowdowns both directions of I-25 in the construction zone. And west on I-40 between the interchange and Coors, you're going to see slow-moving traffic. Also, we're dealing with a little slowdown right now westbound on Alameda near 2nd Street. I'm Michael Carlisle with KKOB Traffic every 10 minutes on the 7s.
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2: The sunshine is back. Today's temperatures return closer to normal this afternoon. We'll stay warmer and dry into the weekend. 74 Albuquerque, 67 Santa Fe. Tonight, clear and cold. 47 Albuquerque, 41 Santa Fe. I'm meteorologist Olga Breeze for KOAT 7.
11: 74 degrees in Albuquerque, 96.3 News Radio KKOB.
9: Yeah, 250 flags. Let's talk about Dr. Greg Scher, one of those rare physicians who combines elite medical expertise with genuine compassion and humanity. Board-certified neurosurgeon with more than 20 years of experience, Dr. Scher has built a reputation not only for his skill in the operating room, but also for the way he cares for patients and families during some of their most difficult moments of their lives. He takes time to explain, listen, and guide people through frightening and often life-changing situations with empathy and reassurance. And what makes his impact on New Mexico especially meaningful is that he chose to be here. He wanted to be here. After a successful career in Florida, Dr. Scher made the deliberate decision to relocate to New Mexico and invest his talent, his energy, and future into improving healthcare in this state. And one of his biggest passions has been advancing stroke care and helping establish a certified stroke program in a state that currently doesn't have one. He believes New Mexicans deserve access to world-class neurological and stroke care close to home without having to leave the state for treatment. That sounds familiar, doesn't it, to a lot of us? And his work reflects a deep commitment to raising the standard of care across this region. And beyond his credentials and accomplishments, Dr. Scher is also known as somebody who is genuinely cares about people. He cares about his patients, colleagues, and the broader community. His dedication, leadership, and vision continue to make a lasting impact on healthcare in New Mexico. So congratulations, Dr. Greg Scher, for getting our 250 flag. You are one of our 250 flag winners. And again, you can nominate somebody as well that you think is deserving of this. Just go to the News Radio KKOB website, give us the information, and you still got time to do this. Got another one coming up at the 4 o'clock hour. This is 96.3 News Radio KKOB. Hold on.
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0: Starting to see a little bit more of a slowdown right now. Westbound on I-40 between the interchange and Coors. Northbound on I-25, you've got that crash near Central. You're going to see slowdowns as you approach Gibson. Once you get through there, you got more slowdowns both directions of I-25 in the construction zone. Headed west on Paseo, right around Jefferson, you start to see some slowdowns. You've also got some congestion westbound Alameda near Coors. I'm Michael Carlisle with KKOB Traffic, every 10 minutes on the 7s.
1: See an accident? 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I'm Michael Carlisle from the 96.3 News Radio KKOB Traffic Center.
2: The sunshine is back. Today's temperatures return closer to normal this afternoon. We'll stay warmer and dry into the weekend. 74 Albuquerque, 67 Santa Fe. Tonight, clear and cold, 47 Albuquerque, 41 Santa Fe. On Friday, it's feeling like summertime with wall-to-wall sun and highs almost 10 degrees warmer. 83 Albuquerque, 75 Santa Fe. I'm meteorologist Olga Breeze for KOAT7.
3: 74 degrees, Albuquerque, 66 in Santa Fe with 96.3 News Radio KKOB. TJ!
4: Yeah.
3: Hey, TJ!
4: That's nice. That's nice, Jerry. That's great. So, hey, let me ask you something.
3: Yeah.
4: You doing the seed sack thing or not?
3: I don't have my seeds in the ground yet, so I will. I just am probably not going to be in the running.
4: No, listen, I'm telling you this.
3: I want
4: listen,
3: to.
4: Listen. I planted all mine indoors.
3: Oh. Yep.
4: And these are the ones that I have in the bags. My seeds, you know, the ones I put the little magic, Sharpie, red Sharpie dot on them.
3: Yeah.
4: They all came up. They're thriving.
3: Oh, that's cool.
4: So I'm telling you, do it.
3: And I may only have room because I'm redoing my backyard. And
4: I don't want any excuses.
3: No, if I can do one pumpkin, I think I'm going to do yours with the red dot.
4: Okay.
3: Red dot.
4: You don't need to plant two. You know, you don't need
3: if
4: to.
3: If you do it right, yeah.
4: Well, it'll be inbred, but it'll be okay.
3: I thought it was inbred anyway.
4: They kind of are. But, anyway, get your seed sacks at Jericho Nursery. You're running out of time. Get these things in the ground before the end of the month. You got to do it, man. You need a lot of time to grow a big one. So, anyway. Hey, Cheryl Marlowe knows all about that. 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All right. Well, it's Thursday, isn't it? Yeah. All right, cool. So coming up in just a couple minutes, I have Jan Butterstone's coffee table book, as they put it, in my hands right now. I've been leafing through it and looking at the fantastic photography in here, and all the literature in here as well. Really, really, really cool book. So it's called An Ecstatic Gathering of Writers Honoring Nature, Mankind, and Spirit. So we're going to be talking to him about that. And then in the 5 o'clock hour, pollster Brian Sandoroff is going to be on the air talking about the governor's race, what people are voting on in November this year, and about the midterms as well, what he thinks is going to happen in our midterms. All right, this is 96.3 News Radio KKOB. Hold on.
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6: From ABC News, I'm Chuck Sievertson. Sources tell ABC News that the U.S. and Iran are negotiating a shorter-term proposal. White House officials say it could lead to a broader agreement. Iran would reopen the Strait of Hormuz, and the U.S. military would end the blockade of Iranian ports. Iran considers its nuke program so important, it'll take a compelling offer to give that up, says former U.S. Army Secretary Christine Wormuth.
7: And I think what that is for Tehran is major sanctions relief, unfreezing of Iranian assets. You know, their economy has been devastated in the last several months.
6: Another setback for President Trump on tariffs. ABC News national correspondent Stephen Portnoy in Washington.
8: The president imposed the temporary 10% global tariffs after the Supreme Court ruled earlier this year that he wrongly invoked emergency powers to apply broader levies. Now, a New York-based federal trade court says the president's move to impose these 10% tariffs was a misapplication of the law. The 2-to-1 ruling by the Court of International Trade will apply only to a handful of importers who filed suit, with the judges determining that other plaintiffs in the case lacked standing.
6: Health officials now say there are 12 suspected, 6 confirmed cases of hantavirus on the Dutch cruise ship sailing towards Spain's Canary Islands. World Health Organization's Maria van der Kolk.
9: I want to be unequivocal here. This is not SARS-CoV-2. This is not the start of a COVID pandemic. This is an outbreak that we see on a ship. There's a confined area. We have 5 confirmed cases so far.
6: A man who admitted to a firebomb attack in Boulder, Colorado last June has been sentenced today by Colorado judge to life in prison plus hundreds of years.
10: A dozen people were injured in the firebombing attack, and an 82-year-old woman later died from her injuries. He threw Molotov cocktails at a group of marchers on Boulder's Pearl Street Mall who were demonstrating for the release of Israeli hostages last year.
6: ABC's Alex Stone. 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
4: From 96.3 News Radio KKOB, I'm Mike Gabo. A Zuni mother facing prison time after pleading guilty in the death of her 2-month-old daughter. KKOB's Natasha Leiba has the story.
16: According to court documents, the incident occurred in January of 2025 after Miranda Caccini reported drinking alcohol and fell asleep while breastfeeding. Investigators say she rolled over onto the infant during the night, causing the baby to die from asphyxiation. Caccini has entered a guilty plea to a manslaughter charge and faces a possible sentence of up to 8 years in prison. Further proceedings, including sentencing, are still pending. Natasha Leiba, News Radio, KKOB.
4: Just days after reportedly receiving a 3-year contract extension, New Mexico Highlands University's men's basketball coach, Zach Setembre, has been fired. KQB's Zoltan Chani Sosedo has the details.
17: The move was confirmed Tuesday by the school's sports information director, who says a formal news release is expected soon. No reason for the dismissal has been given, and the university's athletic director was not available for comment. The job has already been posted, although Setembre's profile remained on the team's website as of Tuesday evening. Setembre just spent one season leading the Cowboys, finishing a 13-19 record overall. The team went 11-9 in conference play, though, making its first winning record in Rocky Mountain Athletic Conference games in more than 5 years and earning a spot in the postseason tournament. Sultan Chani Salcedo, News Radio, KKOB.
4: On Friday, the New Mexico Supreme Court upheld the murder and robbery convictions of Christopher Maldonado. He's serving a life sentence plus 3 years regarding the killing that happened in 2021 at an Albuquerque motel. The victim, Ronnie Carrera Flores, was staying at a motel after his car broke down while he transported methamphetamine and fentanyl from California to the Midwest. Later on, prosecutors said Maldonado entered the room with a gun and a bandana and demanded everything Carrera Flores had. When Carrera Flores reached for a gun, prosecutors said Maldonado shot him in the face and fled. The justices also rejected Maldonado's claim that the jury misunderstood the jurist's instructions. As gas prices climb past $4 per gallon, one company is having a good deal for drivers today only. Circle K will offer up to 40 cents off each gallon of fuel from 4 until 7 p.m. at participating Albuquerque locations. Customers can redeem the discount at the pump. If you're part of their Inner Circle members, the discount applies as of this morning. And remember, this is today only, from 4 until 7 p.m. I'm Mike Gabe, 96.3 News Radio KKOB.
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0: As we take a look at traffic right now, you got crash cleanup northbound I-25 near Central. You're going to see slowdowns starting back around Gibson, so watch out for that. Once you get through there, you got more slow-moving traffic both directions of I-25 in the construction zone. Westbound on I-40, as you approach the interchange, you've got slowdowns. Those slowdowns last until Coors. Headed west on Paseo near Jefferson, you've got some slow-moving traffic. You've also got a little bit more congestion right now westbound on Alameda starting around Rio Grande. I'm Michael Carlisle with KKOB Traffic, every 10 minutes on the 7s. See an accident? Call the Traffic Tracker hotline at 505-767-9167. I'm Michael Carlisle from the 96.3 News Radio KKOB Traffic Center.
2: The sunshine is back. Today's temperatures return closer to normal this afternoon. We'll stay warmer and dry into the weekend. 74 Albuquerque, 67 Santa Fe. Tonight, clear and cold, 47 Albuquerque, 41 Santa Fe. On Friday, it's feeling like summertime with wall-to-wall sun and highs almost 10 degrees warmer. 83 Albuquerque, 75 Santa Fe. I'm meteorologist Olga Breeze for KOAT7.
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4: Right when the mic opens up, it just happens. It's the way it is.
24: Part of life.
4: Yeah, get right up that microphone, man. Yeah, there you go. Hey, good afternoon to everybody else. So glad you're here with us in this tiny little auxiliary studio that I get very claustrophobic in. See, Jan, the thing that drives me crazy, I need a window. I don't have a window in here. It's driving me nuts. I have problems on airplanes, too.
24: Well, yeah. You should become a pilot. And you might get rid of some of those fears.
4: Actually, my wife and I have that discussion, and she always said to me, with your psychological makeup, there is no freaking way on the planet that I would be a passenger in a plane that you were flying. So, it's probably a wise woman.
24: Well, we can fly solo, you know, every once in a while. And, yeah.
4: Let me do that, too. Try this one.
25: Is that better?
4: Oh, yeah, that actually is better. Okay, sorry. Cool. So this is all new equipment. It's like we're kind of like...
25: Yeah, I know Michael Krieger, by the way.
4: Oh, do you? Krieger's in the building.
25: I haven't seen him in years, man.
4: Yep. Jan Barnstone is in here with us. I want to talk about... you brought in some unbelievable photography, artwork in here.
25: Oh, thank you.
4: It's unbelievable. It's beautiful. And the book, the coffee table book, as you called it... Did you call it that or somebody else call it that?
25: Well, it's a form of a coffee table book with a lot of writing.
4: Yeah. I love the writing. I love the pieces that you've chosen to be in this book to accompany the photography. It's great. It's called An Ecstatic Gathering of Writers Honoring Nature, Mankind, and Spirit. Before I get started, you look like Don Imus. And I don't mean that as an insult.
25: Or Leonard Cohen.
4: A little Leonard Cohen going on, too. So, yeah.
25: Oh, my God.
4: Yeah, sorry, man.
25: I had to. It comes in. I'm near retirement now, so.
4: Okay. Yeah.
25: So I can take it.
4: Well, listen, Jen, tell us about your life, though. And how you got into doing all this and how long you've done it, where you're from, all that stuff.
25: TJ, I emigrated from the Northeast Coast. I was from the New York State area. I left about a year after I graduated college as a self-taught photographer. And I ended up in Albuquerque, and I was, just smitten with the landscape, the cultures. Back in the mid-70s, it was a much smaller town, and it was very, very friendly and just absolutely beautiful. So the first 10 years I was here, I was the quintessential starving artist. Literally doing all the things that we artists have to do to get our name out there and sometimes give away stuff at less than cost or whatever. But in about the mid-80s, I got an idea to produce, and they were all my images, a very elegant series of fine art posters.
4: Mm-hmm.
25: And they were a lot of the cultures in the state, and it took off immediately. I went from a starving artist to, a more respectable business person, and every moment of my spare time, I would do day trips out in the country looking for different locations, looking for different types of portraying the people in this incredible state. And I branched out shortly after to be a corporate art dealer.
4: Mm-hmm.
25: And over 30 years, I probably decorated with art about 1,000 different facilities.
4: No kidding.
25: And it was a lot of work, but it was a great career to have. And I met artists, and people just appreciate, looking at beautiful things. I would just beautify all these commercial corporations, institutions, etc. But toward the end, TJ, my work started to take over as the bestseller. And I brought some pieces, a little gallery to show you with some of the most recent pieces that I've done.
4: Yeah.
25: And in that regard, I'm in the permanent collection in the State Capitol Rotunda. I'm in several five-star resorts in town, in the state. The work, and these are large. I was known for very large. Am known for very, very large pieces.
4: Mm-hmm.
25: That I did. Probably 100 different types of businesses, financial institutions. Like I said, five-star resorts. Mm-hmm. I've been very blessed. So the reason why I'm here today is because I published this book that is all of my work. It's a 45-year retrospective.
4: Mm-hmm.
25: And it's got writers, four of the writers who have a very strong connection to New Mexico in there. And and it's just, we live in an age, as you know, that's very chaotic and very, frustrating, concerning. And this is a kind of an affirmation of, how things really can be. A lot of, I think, hopefully pretty pictures and beautiful writing in there, a lot of essays from very well-known people.
4: How did you choose the writing? Because, obviously the photography is yours, but, the writing, as I was leafing through this, goes so well with the photography. What was the criteria for you to choose to put that in?
25: I sat down this took me 3 years to do, and I had to produce 8 new pieces for it. And I just must have gone through 100-150 different types of books.
4: Yeah.
25: Literally, my love, I've been smitten for years with what they call ecstatic writers. And these were some of the writers from, time immemorial. Some of the ones we know are like St. Augustine.
4: Sure.
25: The desert mystics. They mm-hmm. were so over the, moon with their love and devotion, and ecstasy of life, and spirit and all that. And Then I had some contacts with Terry Tempest Williams, who's one of the most acclaimed conservation writers. She's from Utah.
3: Mm-hmm.
25: And Linda Hogan, who was one of the seminal Native American women writers that came around about 40 years ago. She's a brilliant writer. She allowed me to use one of her, a long excerpt from one of her books. I just wanted to tie it into what the land, how the land speaks to us, the mm-hmm. grandeur, the surreal nature of the land, certainly the cultures. There's a lot of what I call cultural portraits in there. And I just had to resonate with and say, oh, this is the one. There was more left on the cutting room floor than I could possibly have put in the book.
3: Mm-hmm.
25: So I just kind of went by what I was, just how I was moved. I had to have like a bar mm-hmm. that I set for myself, and I said, oh, that I have to put in there.
3: Yeah.
25: And
4: What do you want to do with this? What's your master plan with this?
25: Well, I published this book, like I said, about 2.5 years ago. Mm-hmm. It was published in New Mexico. Everything is about it is New Mexico.
4: And it's beautiful. It's truly beautiful.
25: Well, thank you very much. I'm looking for the right nonprofit or nonprofits, the charitable organizations out there across New Mexico, to offer 100 or more books at no charge for mm-hmm. to help them raise funds.
4: Oh.
25: And then

0: you know, if it something that would feed the poor or educate, you know, the unprivileged, you know, or like civil rights, you know, equality. I'm really quite open. Healthcare for the homeless. I don't know.
1: Okay. Well, it's a it's a beautiful book.
0: Thank you.
1: And you know, again, I keep going back to the thing about a coffee table book, but it is a thing that you would put out for people to look at, and as they're sitting there reading it and looking at the pictures, the photographs, and it's very entertaining to go through this and insightful. So we got Jan Bartlestone with us. I want to come back and I want to ask you about the nature of photography, and can a not to be crude about this, but could a dumbass like me teach myself to become a better photographer?
0: Absolutely.
1: All right, come back. Talk with you. All right, we got Carla with traffic. Hold on.
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3: And traffic right now, we continue to deal with that crash northbound I-25 near Central. You've got slowdowns starting as you approach Gibson. Once you get through there, you got more slowdowns both directions of I-25 in the construction zone. Headed west on I-40 approaching the interchange, you got slow-moving traffic. You've also got a disabled vehicle northbound on Coors near Paseo. That's blocking your left lane. Headed west on Alameda near Rio Grande, you've got some congestion in that area. I'm Michael Carlisle with KKOB Traffic every 10 minutes on the 7s.
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6: The sunshine is back. Today's temperatures return closer to normal this afternoon. We'll stay warmer and dry into the weekend. 74 Albuquerque, 67 Santa Fe. Tonight, clear and cold. 47 Albuquerque, 41 Santa Fe. I'm meteorologist Olga Breeze for KOAT 7.
7: Just eked up to 75 degrees in Albuquerque, 66 in Santa Fe. 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
1: All right, we are back. Love the stuff you brought in, Jen. This stuff is unbelievable. You worked, these are all large photographs that you brought in. Like, we're talking like 3 feet across and things like that. Do you like working in that size? Is it?
0: Yeah, I prefer, you know, when I used to take day trips, and I did this for years, so I would go to these really remote places in New Mexico, where I would be the only one, nobody else would even pass me by. The landscapes here are so magical and surreal that the larger you can make them, the better chance you have of imparting the beauty of them.
1: Right.
0: And, you know,

0: These that you said, these are about 3 feet. Many of mine go to 8 feet.
1: Wow.
0: And that's image area. Then we frame them.
1: Let me ask you something. Because we're talking about film versus digital, because old school, man, I just remember all the time I spent, like you did, but I mean, I'm nothing like you are, but spent time in the dark room and time having to do everything with film. Do you prefer one over the other, film or digital?
0: Well, I had to go to digital the last 10 years because you just can't find dark rooms anymore, and the supply situation is
1: no.
0: But my preference was always film because it created an even more beautiful look.
1: Yeah,
0: just because of the nature of the just that it was, you know, this, like, it was film.
1: Yeah,
0: literally like when you go to the cinema, right. You know, it has a look to it that digital you can get fairly close now, but
1: yeah,
0: and being in the dark room is like, you know, it's like having children. Every time you,
1: well, just, every time you bring it. Oh, look at that!
0: Yeah, a big white sheet of paper,
1: yeah.
0: and then all of a sudden, this beautiful image comes up in front of you, and it's a joy. It's
1: right.
0: Just such a joy, and you know, it supported me in this lifetime. I had a really blessed career.
1: It's a stupid question, but I'm going to ask you anyway. Is there a limit to the size you can make something with digital, or can you? Is it almost like, because film, you can pretty much blow up to whatever, right?
0: Mm-hmm.
1: Digital, can you do that now?
0: Well, the only limitation is the types of printers, which are state-of-the-art printers.
1: Yeah.
0: They're archival. They're, you know, museum quality. I had a one-man show in Canyon Road 15 years ago. Same technology that I showed
1: them. Yeah.
0: But the rolls that they print on go to just a certain height.
1: Ah, got it.
0: So it's 44 inches. You can get bigger, but I don't know of any in the state.
1: Okay.
0: So it'd get really costly.
1: I'll bet.
0: You know?
1: Yeah.
0: But I've done 4 feet by 9 feet.
1: Yeah. Wow.
0: You know, image area.
1: Mm-hmm.
0: So,
1: sure. Are there places in the state that you go just because of the beauty, the magic, the spirituality, for that matter, that keeps drawing you back?
0: Yeah, there's a couple of places. Abiquiu. Abiquiu area is just one of the most magical. I went to the Christ Monastery in the desert.
1: Yeah.
0: And that's about 13 miles off of, you know, a two-lane blacktop that has the most spectacular. It's even hard to capture it.
1: Yeah, yeah.
0: But Abiquiu area, Magdalena was one of my favorite places. The magical drive from Socorro.
1: Hmm.
0: It's a 25-mile drive to Magdalena, and then you have to know where to go.
1: Sure.
0: There's some Ladron Mountains are pretty spectacular if you can get in far enough with a four-wheel drive.
1: Yeah.
0: Those are two of the places that I love the most. The Taos area, of course.
1: Yeah, yeah.
0: Anywhere near the Taos area, if you know where to go off the beaten path, is really magical. And one of the ones from White Rock, which is near Los Alamos, that I brought here to show you. It's one of the new images that I would offer a charity, the addition, to raise funds, hopefully. It's a really spectacular area. There's Native American ruins and long, several mile paths that you can hike on to see 100 miles from some of the overlooks.
1: Yeah.
0: It's like, oh boy.
1: Yeah. Did you ever do any painting?
0: No, I would do stick figures, and when I used to plot out my photographs, they would be stick figures with a pencil.
1: Okay.
0: And,
1: no. I was just wondering if the one translates into the other. But
0: not for me.
1: Okay. leading me up to my next question is, what kind of can the eye be taught, the vision be taught? If you get a camera, you have to learn about light, you have to learn about perspective, you have to learn about all these different things, but can it be learned, or is this something innate that was in you from the beginning?
0: Well, certainly that was my situation for sure, but no, it absolutely can be learned. I think the prerequisite for that kind of learning is you have to have it in your core. You have to love beauty.
1: Yeah.
0: You know, be moved when you see something that's really beautiful, you know, like a geological area.
1: Yeah.
0: You know, and that to me is the only prerequisite you need. There's probably many places where you could learn basics. If I were to teach, I would go a little more old school.
1: Mm-hmm.
0: I would do an older digital camera with multiple lenses.
1: Oh, okay.
0: So you can learn how the different lenses can give you a completely different look.
1: Mm-hmm.
0: And that is what gives you the perspective. But just in time, I mean, it's, you know, I know you're a great fisherman. I can't imagine the lighting in some of the scenes that you come across.
1: Oh, I've seen some of those beautiful places on Earth. I mean, I have. I have not taken enough photographs.
0: Totally, but, yeah. You know, a lot of people are using their cell phones now, but I yeah. And they're fine. But there are small cameras, you know, about 6 inches,
1: yeah.
0: That yield some of the most beautiful, and the ability, they have nice big viewfinders.
1: Yeah.
0: We really can compose and think about it, and multiple lenses that interchange.
1: Yeah.
0: And zoom lenses, both,
1: yeah.
0: you know,
1: yeah.
0: to make it easier.
1: Viewfinder versus the screen.
0: Well, you know, about 10 years ago, I started to have a lot of issues with my eyesight.
1: Mm-hmm.
0: And I took about 5 years off, and I found some very thin portable TV monitors this big
1: mm-hmm.
0: that you can put on your camera. And you tether it to the camera and get a live view.
1: Oh, no kidding.
0: And then with cheaters, you can, it's so much better. So,
1: well, Jen, I got to interrupt you. Jen,
0: sure.
1: Hang with me for one more break. I think Gabe, my news guy, might want to talk to you as well. Jen Bottlestone, looking for some a nonprofit or charity who wants to assume these coffee table books, the ecstatic gathering of writers honoring nature, mankind, and spirit, and just get some money made for a charity.
0: Absolutely. No charge. I don't charge anything for the books.
1: All right. Perfect. All right. News and traffic coming up. Hold on.
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9: And traffic right now, we continue to deal with quite a bit of slowdowns both directions of I-25 as you approach the construction zone. Headed west on I-40 near Carlisle, you start to see slowdowns. Those slowdowns last until Coors. Westbound Montaño approaching Coors, you've got some congestion in that area. Also seeing more slowdowns westbound on Paseo between Jefferson and the river. Headed west on Alameda near Rio Grande, you've got congestion in that area. You've also got that disabled vehicle northbound on Coors. Near Paseo, that is blocking your left lane. I'm Michael Carlisle with KKOB Traffic, every 10 minutes on the 7s.
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12: Mostly clear and cold tonight. The low drops to 47 in Albuquerque, 41 in Santa Fe. Then tomorrow, it will feel like summer with wall-to-wall sunshine and our highs almost 10 degrees warmer. 83 Albuquerque, 76 Santa Fe. Then Friday night, mostly clear if you're stepping out and not as cold. 51 Albuquerque, 46 Santa Fe. Get the latest forecast updates and personalized weather alerts with the KOAT app. I'm meteorologist Olga Breeze for KOAT 7.
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1: 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New federal changes could impact SNAP grocery options across New Mexico. KKOB's Natasha Leyva tells us what cardholders can expect.
21: The U.S. Department of Agriculture announced new requirements for retailers that accept SNAP benefits, mandating stores carry a wider range of nutritious foods. Under the rule, stores must stock at least 7 varieties across 4 staple categories, including proteins, grains, dairy, and fruits and vegetables. Officials say that more than doubles current requirements and shifts focus towards fresh and perishable items. The changes are designed to improve access to healthier foods for families statewide, especially in rural communities where options can be limited. The new requirements take effect in the fall of 2026, with additional guidance expected for retailers in the coming weeks. Natasha Leben, News Radio, KKOB.
1: City of Santa Fe has released a proposed $521.1 million budget for fiscal year 2027. That's an increase of about 8.1% compared to the current $479 million budget. KKOB's Zoltan Chani Salcedo breaks down the numbers.
22: The plan includes a 2.5% raise for city employees, the addition of a new maintenance crew in the Parks Division, and a $3 million transfer from the general fund to the Affordable Housing Trust Fund. It also outlines increased spending on public safety. This is the first budget under Mayor Michael Garcia's administration. In a letter attached to the proposal, Garcia called it a measured approach focused on community-identified priorities. The city is also using a new budgeting process this year designed to give councilors more input after past concerns about limited involvement. The proposal will be introduced May 13th and must be approved by the end of the month. The new fiscal year begins July the 1st. Sultan Chani Salcedo, News Radio, KKOB.
1: Early voting happening around New Mexico, but Rio Arriba County, one candidate for office, is facing a DWI charge. Jose Valdez, a Democratic candidate for Rio Arriba County Assessor, was arrested after being involved in a crash in Española. According to police, Valdez was driving a vehicle and crashed into a light pole and then got out of the vehicle and was yelling at people. According to police reports, Valdez told officers she had a margarita or two and declined a breathalyzer test, but failed a field sobriety test and was arrested. Later, Valdez posted a statement on Facebook saying in part, quote, "I take full responsibility for my actions, and I fell short of the standard you deserve from someone seeking public office." New Mexico Land Commissioner Stephanie Garcia Richard has signed an agreement with AFE Cedarville Wind to develop a 10,160-acre farm on state lands in Torrance County.
23: The farm would generate around 212 megawatts of renewable energy, as well as millions of dollars in revenue for public schools over the lifetime of the agreement. The project came about after a public auction at the state land office where the rights to the lease were purchased for $340,000. There are now 56 renewable energy leases at the state land office. Michael Carlisle, News Radio KKOB.
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0: Mm-hmm.
1: All right, hey, thanks for listening. Appreciate you guys being here. TJ Trout, no Trujillo today, and I think we got Jeff St. Louis back there. We got Carlisle in the traffic bunker. Gabe in here with us with artist photographer Jan Bartlestone. His the book is called An Ecstatic Gathering of Writers Honoring Nature, Mankind, and Spirit. He wants to donate how many copies?
15: Let's start at 100.
1: 100 to a non-profit who wants them.
0: Okay.
1: To make some money.
0: Yeah, I think that's a great idea.
1: And if how can someone contact you for this again?
15: JanBartlestone@gmail.com, and it's Bartlestone
1: Okay.
15: Or Google An Ecstatic Gathering of Writers.
1: Yeah. Okay.
15: And it'll come right up.
0: You know, Jan, I wanted to ask you something. Of course, photographers and artists have to make a living. And pay the bills. They've got visa bills like all the rest of us. But they're also artists in that sense, and they have to express themselves. Where do you, or how do you define that difference between sometimes not wanting to take a pretty image, but you feel like a teaching moment of taking an ugly image, because a lot of people don't want to see ugly images.
1: So are you offering yourself up for this?
0: No, I was volunteering you, actually.
1: Oh, that was a serious question, I'm sorry.
15: No, that is a really great question. It was one of the ones, I think half of the posters, I created about 15 original different poster images, and half of them didn't sell very well because they were more of what I wanted, my statement, rather than to go commercial.
0: Mm-hmm.
15: It's like the tightrope. It's like anything. You have to be discreet, you know, in the kind of subject matter you use and the way you approach it. And yet, if you can add as much creativity, you know, what's inside of us that inspires that creativity, I think people will catch on to that also. But you have to find your audience, Mike. Mm. That's really the most important thing.
0: Mm.
15: You know. There's a lot of, I represented 50 artists over the years as a corporate art dealer, and only 10% of them made it full time.
0: Right.
15: You know, there were other 90% had jobs, but all of them just tried to stay as true as they possibly could to what they had inside them. And
0: still
15: know,
0: appeal to their market and make a living and pay the visa.
15: And it's hard. And it's just hard work. The marketing is constant marketing, constant promotion, self-promotion, and doing what you need, whatever you need.
1: You get tired of the cocktail parties and everything?
15: Oh, well, you know, thank goodness I'm not drinking anymore.
1: Well, but
15: that was a wild.
0: Well, that speaks to, now, is there any places in New Mexico that you've wanted to photograph that you haven't been to yet?
15: Yeah, I've been very remiss down south, the Gila.
1: Oh, it's beautiful.
15: The Gila was a place that I didn't explore. But, you know, one of the magical things that I found is that you could go within 20 minutes of Albuquerque, in any direction, and you can find pristine wilderness.
0: Mm-hmm.
15: And that used to just amaze me. And my concentration was basically Socorro to Taos. That was it. But, to answer your question, yeah, the Gila is a place that I missed out on.
0: There's still time. You can still do it.
1: It's not too late.
15: Well, you know, maybe one or two more left in me.
0: We'll get you a bus ticket.
1: Yeah. Maybe see some of the feral cows down there.
0: There you go. Yeah, that could be possible.
1: I do want to mention what you brought in. These are beautiful photographs. And I want to thank you because you actually donated this to my cause. And describe this. This is a young woman with water dripping out of her hand with a beautiful, what, abiquiu?
15: No, that was in the Rio Preco, overlooking the Rio Preco Valley, just about 20 miles west of here.
1: Yeah.
15: That's my newest image. I did about 2 months ago, and I call it the Water Keeper. And I take that the title with great reverence from our Native American friends here and all over the country and in Canada, too, that really understand ecology and environmentalism in a way that is, you know, the wisdom is so powerful to me that that's a term that they use. And so I decided to title this particular image.
1: All right, we're out of time. But okay. Where can people see your work other than this book?
15: Well, go to anecstaticgathering.com.
1: Mm-hmm.
15: And I have a very new website called thentherewasone.com.
1: Okay.
15: Then there was one.
1: Any galleries out there?
15: No, I'm searching again after all these years.
1: Okay.
15: I have a couple in mind that are looking at the work, and I'll let you know.
1: All right, artist, photographer Jan Bartlestone. The book is called An Ecstatic Gathering of Writers Honoring Nature, Mankind, and Spirit. He wants to donate many, many, many of these to a nonprofit so they can raise money for a worthy cause.
0: It's a great idea.
1: Yeah. Hey, good scene. Thank you very much for coming in. Really appreciate it.
15: Oh, it's my honor.
1: All right, we got Carl out with traffic. Hold on.
5: Okay. I've got to get back to work. Thank you.
23: We continue to deal with quite a bit of slowdowns both directions of I-25 as you approach the construction zone. Headed west on I-40 near Carlisle, you start to see slowdowns. Those slowdowns last until Coors. Westbound Montaño approaching Coors, you've got some congestion in that area. Also seeing more slowdowns westbound on Paseo between Jefferson and the river. Headed west on Alameda near Rio Grande, you've got congestion in that area. You've also got that disabled vehicle northbound on Coors near Paseo. That is blocking your left lane. I'm Michael Carlisle with KKOB Traffic every 10 minutes on the 7s.
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24: Mostly clear and cold tonight. The low drops to 47 in Albuquerque, 41 in Santa Fe. Then tomorrow, it will feel like summer with wall-to-wall sunshine and our highs almost 10 degrees warmer. 83 Albuquerque, 76 Santa Fe. Then Friday night, mostly clear if you're stepping out and not as cold. 51 Albuquerque, 46 Santa Fe. Get the latest forecast updates and personalized weather alerts with the KOAT app. I'm meteorologist Olga Breeze for KOAT 7.
25: 75 in Albuquerque.
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1: All right, we are back. Hey, Jerry, are you still in there?
3: I am.
1: I thought St. Louis was going to, like, take
3: too.
1: Over.
3: I'm in the 4 o'clock hour.
1: Okay. No, I'm glad you're there, man.
3: Me too.
1: All right, let me tell you about Isleta Lakes. You know, does mom fish? Well, she should. And if she does, or even doesn't, take her down to Isleta Lakes for Mother's Day. What a perfect thing to do for mom. But it is time again for my hook, line, and Thursday, today's fishing tip. Do not ignore windy days. Now, there's a reason. Because wind pushes food towards certain areas of the lake, and fish tend to follow where the food is going. So if the wind's pushing it in one direction, that's where the fish are going to be. So, I mean, if you see ripples piling up along the shoreline, or you see debris that's starting to pile up along the shoreline, that is where you want to be fishing. That's where you want to cast. And as we know, New Mexico mornings can be breezy. And you know, that actually is a good thing when you're out at Isleta Lakes. It's just minutes, actually, across the street from Isleta Resort and Casino. Open daily from 6 in the morning until 8 in the evening. Got parking right there, easy parking right near the water, walking paths, picnic areas, and restrooms. It's everything you need to make a day comfortable outdoors for you. Right out there, located on the Pueblo of Isleta. It's one of the best fishing spots close to home. And, you know, there's always something biting. They had trout in there earlier, and they put catfish in there now. So, yeah, go on down and enjoy yourself. Enjoy great New Mexico fishing at Isleta Lakes. And once again, Mother's Day coming up. If mom is an outdoors woman and she likes to fish, perfect place to take her. Take her fishing and then take her over to the casino, get her some lunch, and have a good time out there with her. So, okay, there you go. Thank you, Isleta Lakes. All right, time again to talk about another 250 flags. We have another one we want to give away. What that is, again, statewide effort to honor 250 New Mexico heroes celebrating the 250th anniversary of the United States. And this is what we're looking for. It's not too late to nominate somebody. We're looking for everyday people, just normal people, making a real impact. We're not just looking for big names or celebrities. And this is open to the entire state of New Mexico, not just to Albuquerque. You can nominate somebody by submitting their name and a short story. You can do it at newsradiokqb.com. And the honorees will receive a commemorative American flag. They'll also be recognized on air over here at KKOB. And they'll be celebrated at the official 250 Flags event, which we will tell you about, which is going to be coming up. And our partners in this also are the Albuquerque Journal and KOAT Action 7 News as well. All right, I'm going to tell you who the next one is coming up after Carlisle with traffic. Hold on.
7: Traffic right now. See more congestion westbound on I-40 as you approach Carlisle. That's going to last until Coors. I-25, you got a lot of slow-moving traffic in both directions as you approach the construction zone. Westbound Paseo between I-25 and the river, you got slowdowns. You've also got that congestion westbound Alameda near Rio Grande. Headed west on Montaño, approaching Coors, you're going to see slow-moving traffic. You also continue to deal with that disabled vehicle northbound Coors near Paseo. That is blocking your left lane. I'm Michael Carlisle with KKOB Traffic, every 10 minutes on the 7s.
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24: Mostly clear and cold tonight. The low drops to 47 in Albuquerque, 41 in Santa Fe. Then tomorrow, it will feel like summer with wall-to-wall sunshine and our highs almost 10 degrees warmer. 83 Albuquerque, 76 Santa Fe. I'm meteorologist Olga Breeze for KOAT 7.
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1: Oh, thank you, Jerry Wright. Appreciate it. Trujillo not in here today, feeling a little under the weather. He'll be back tomorrow, hopefully. All right, this individual for 250 flags, I said no celebrities, but this person kind of is a celebrity. Not kind of, he actually is. That would be Harrison Schmidt. Better known to many as Jack Schmidt, is New Mexico's most accomplished public, one of New Mexico's most accomplished public figures. True American pioneer, geologist, astronaut, scientist, and former United States Senator. Schmidt made history as the only professional geologist to ever walk on the moon during NASA's Apollo 17 mission. Back in 1972, the final manned mission of the Apollo program. He was born and raised right here. He graduated from New Mexico Institute of Mining and Technology before earning his doctorate in geology from Harvard. His scientific expertise became instrumental to NASA during the height of the space race, helping advance the nation's understanding of lunar science and exploration. During Apollo 17, Schmidt spent more than 22 hours on the lunar surface conducting experiments and collecting geological samples that continue to contribute to scientific research today. Following his NASA career, he continued to serve the country through public office, representing New Mexico in the United States Senate from 1977 to 1983. Throughout his career, he remained a strong advocate for science, technology, energy development, in space exploration, helping position New Mexico as a state deeply connected to innovation and research. Jack Schmidt's life represents exploration, service, and achievement at the very highest level. From the deserts of New Mexico to the surface of the moon, his legacy continues to inspire generations of scientists, students, military personnel, and New Mexicans who understand the importance of curiosity, courage, and pushing beyond once what seemed impossible. So congratulations to Harrison Jack Schmidt for being one of our 250 flags recipients. And again, if you have somebody that you want to nominate, get their nomination into us, just go to our website, newsradiokkob.com. All right, we got 96.3 News Radio KKOB. Hold on.
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7: Well, traffic right now, you've got those slowdowns, I-25 in both directions as you approach the construction zone. You are going to want to watch your speed going through there. Westbound on I-40 near Carlisle, you start to see slowdowns. Those last until Coors. Headed west on Paseo, Jefferson, until the river, traffic's moving slow. You've also got congestion westbound Montaño near Coors. Westbound Alameda, right around Rio Grande, you're dealing with some congestion. You've also got a crash. Coors and Barcelona, all northbound lanes of Coors in that area are closed at this time. Avoid that. Seek out an alternate route. I'm Michael Carlisle with KKOB Traffic every 10 minutes on the 7s. See an accident? Call the Traffic Tracker Hotline at 505-767-9167. I'm Michael Carlisle from the 96.3 News Radio KKOB Traffic Center.
24: Mostly clear and cold tonight. The low drops to 47 in Albuquerque, 41 in Santa Fe. Then tomorrow, it will feel like summer with wall-to-wall sunshine and our highs almost 10 degrees warmer. 83 Albuquerque, 76 Santa Fe. Then Friday night, mostly clear if you're stepping out and not as cold. 51 Albuquerque, 46 Santa Fe. Get the latest forecast updates and personalized weather alerts with the KOAT app. I'm meteorologist Olga Breeze for KOAT 7.
3: 76 Albuquerque, Santa Fe, 66. TJ, back to you.
1: Jerry. Yeah.
3: Oh, yeah.
1: Hey, how's it going down there, man? Everything all right?
3: I'm the dream man.
1: It's really?
3: I'm doing special dreaming, you know, but in honor of Jen Bartlestone.
1: Yeah. Some beautiful work, man. Beautiful.
3: I've got one of his pieces hanging in my kitchen.
1: Oh, do you?
3: Or in my dining room, yeah.
1: Well, you take photographs, don't you?
3: Well, not the kind that I can look at here at work without just...
1: Right. So, yeah. Well, yeah, he's been doing it for several decades.
3: And he does it. Oh, beautiful.
1: Yeah. Well, I mean, he wants to give these hundreds of these books away to a charity. So, yeah, anybody's interested, get in contact with him. You know, so, yeah, hell, I'd do it.
3: Yeah.
1: Oh, all right. Let me see. Coming up in a couple minutes, we're going to have pollster Brian Sanderoff on with us since we do have a governor's race going on here in the state. I want to talk to him about that. I want to talk to him about who's in the lead. I want to talk to him about what voters are voting on this time in the governor's race, both if the voters are voting on different things. The Democrats voting for one thing, the Republicans voting for something else. All right, I want to ask him those things. I also want to ask him his opinion on what is going to happen in the midterms coming up in November. So, all right, this is 96.3 News Radio KKOB. Hold on.
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2: From ABC News, I'm Dave Packer. Residents in at least three states are now being monitored for potential hantavirus infections. All of them returned from the cruise ship that was struck by a deadly outbreak. So far, none have shown symptoms. Meanwhile,
5: the ship is going to be reaching the Canary Islands. We're expecting that to happen, according to Spanish officials, by mid-morning on Sunday. We're told that the ship will remain anchored on the coast, and passengers will be examined on board, and they will disembark with protective equipment. From there, they will go onto a guarded vehicle and go to a sort of a closed-off area of the airport before they get on a flight.
2: Another tariff nullified.
6: After the Supreme Court struck down his sweeping emergency tariffs in February, the president moved to Plan B, a temporary 10% tariff on all imports. But now, in a 2-to-1 ruling, the New York-based Court of International Trade says the president has not met the requirements of the law he invoked. The judges acknowledged that the accounting term balance of payments deficit might cause confusion, but they said it definitely does not mean a trade deficit. In finding the 10% tariff unlawful, they have limited their ruling to just a handful of importers, saying other plaintiffs in the case lacked standing. Stephen Portnoy, ABC News, Washington.
8: Officials in Iran now reportedly reviewing a one-page proposal from the U.S. aimed at ending the war. And word from CENTCOM that the U.S. conducted self-defense strikes against Iranian targets after Iran fired at U.S. destroyers in the Strait of Hormuz today. President Trump calling it, quote, just a love tap. Cleanup in Mississippi, ABC's Faith Abubi and Purvis.
9: Officials say across Mississippi, at least three tornadoes touched down last night. The winds were up to 80 miles per hour in some places. Debris was an estimated 30,000 feet in the air. But remarkably, only 17 injuries have been reported so far and no deaths as of yet.
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10: From 96.3 News Radio KKOB, I'm Mike Gaba. New federal changes could impact SNAP grocery options across New Mexico. KKOB's Natasha Leyva tells us what cardholders can expect.
11: The U.S. Department of Agriculture announced new requirements for retailers that accept SNAP benefits, mandating stores carry a wider range of nutritious foods. Under the rule, stores must stock at least seven varieties across four staple categories, including proteins, grains, dairy, and fruits and vegetables. Officials say that more than doubles current requirements and shifts focus towards fresh and perishable items. The changes are designed to improve access to healthier foods for families statewide, especially in rural communities where options can be limited. The new requirements take effect in the fall of 2026, with additional guidance expected for retailers in the coming weeks. Natasha Leiva, News Radio, KKOB.
10: Cibola and Torrance counties have signed new contracts with CoreCivic for the operation of private prisons with Immigration and Customs Enforcement. These are the immigration detention centers to house immigrant detainees without any county involvement.
12: The contracts were signed on April 30th and went into effect on May 1st. County governments had been the middlemen between ICE and CoreCivic in those two counties. But a new state law that begins on May 20th forbids state agencies or governments to enter into any agreements with ICE. The only county that's had a contract with ICE is Otero County for its center down in Chaparral. Otero County signed a new contract with ICE a month ago to bypass the new law, but the state's DOJ has ruled that contract illegal. Sultan Chani Salcedo, News Radio, KKOB.
10: Media mogul and conservationist Ted Turner died at age 87 on Wednesday. He was once New Mexico's largest landowner with around 1.1 million acres spread across three huge properties, which he saw as integral to his conservation work.
7: He purchased his first ranch in New Mexico, west of Truth or Consequences, in 1992, about a decade after founding CNN in Atlanta, Georgia. He called the 156,000-acre ranch Ladder, which remains home to bison, elk, Mexican wolf, and hundreds of bird species. He subsequently added two other major holdings to his New Mexico portfolio, including the 550,000-acre Vermejo Park Ranch near Raton in northern New Mexico, and the Armendariz Ranch, which comprises 360,000 acres of Chihuahuan Desert near the state's border with Mexico. Michael Carlisle, News Radio, KKOB.
10: As those gas prices continue to climb past $4 per gallon, one company having a good deal for drivers today only, Circle K offering up to 40 cents off each gallon of fuel. That started at 4 o'clock and it ends at 7 p.m. tonight. And that is at participating Albuquerque locations. Customers can redeem the discount at the pump if you're part of their Inner Circle members. That discount applied as of this morning. Remember, this is today only until 7 p.m. I'm Mike Gabe, 96.3 News Radio KKOB.
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7: You've got those slowdowns, I-25 in both directions as you approach the construction zone. You are going to want to watch your speed going through there. Westbound on I-40 near Carlisle, you start to see slowdowns. Those last until Coors. Headed west on Paseo, Jefferson, until the river traffic's moving slow. You've also got congestion westbound Montaño near Coors. Westbound Alameda, right around Rio Grande, you're dealing with some congestion. You've also got a crash. Coors and Barcelona, all northbound lanes of Coors in that area are closed at this time. Avoid that. Seek out an alternate route. I'm Michael Carlisle with KKOB Traffic every 10 minutes on the 7s. See an accident? Call the Traffic Tracker hotline at 505-767-9167. I'm Michael Carlisle from the 96.3 News Radio KKOB Traffic Center.
4: Mostly clear and cold tonight. The low drops to 47 in Albuquerque, 41 in Santa Fe. Then tomorrow, it will feel like summer with wall-to-wall sunshine and our highs almost 10 degrees warmer. 83 Albuquerque, 76 Santa Fe. I'm meteorologist Olga Breeze for KOAT 7.
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1: Hi, once again, glad you're here with us. Good afternoon to everybody. Hope you're having a good day. Thursday afternoon, TJ Trout. Jerry Wright's still back there, way down the hall, with all the knobs and the buttons and the lights.
7: Flashing lights.
1: Yeah, sure. And Carlisle in the traffic bunker, Gabe in the newsroom. We're gonna talk a little bit about Ted Turner and his legacy here in the state of New Mexico coming up. Hopefully we'll get somebody on tomorrow to talk about that a little bit. That's amazing. 1.1 million acres of land that he owned here in the state of New Mexico. And, huge conservationist trying to bring the buffalo back from near extinction where it was. And he was hugely successful at doing that. So we'll get to some of that. Interesting man. Also, by the way, tomorrow, just so you know, Beer Friday returns. We got Ebby coming in from New Mexico Brewers Guild, and she's bringing with her High and Dry Brewery. Kyle and Cammy are going to be coming in, so we're going to pop a few in here and just kind of kick off the weekend, man. Cannot wait. Online with us right now, however, is pollster Brian Sanderoff, Research and Polling, Inc. Good afternoon to you. How are you doing?
20: Hey, TJ. How are you doing today?
1: Doing very well. Can you turn him up a little bit? I can't hear him that well. Appreciate that. Sorry. Weird things going on down here, Brian. So I would imagine you've been pretty busy lately.
20: Oh, yeah. now a month away from the primaries. It's an election year, so it's always exciting for us.
1: Yeah, so every once in a while, we have you on often, but I have to ask about you. So how long have you been doing this?
20: Okay, well, thanks for asking. Well, last month on April 1st, we celebrated our 40th year anniversary.
1: Unbelievable.
20: We've been doing this for quite a while.
1: Yeah. 40 years.
20: 40 years. Luckily, I started when I was real young.
1: Yeah, yeah, sure. 6, 7 years old, right? Hey, excuse me, Brian. Tell us again about your methodology and how your methodology has evolved with the times.
20: Sure, that'd be fine. Well, the key to our success has been that we generate a random sample of proven voters, and we interview them primarily on cell phones. So we set quotas or we weight the results so that the sample is representative of the demographics of the voters. Everybody knows it's becoming harder and harder to interview people on the phone. So we have to make sure our sample's not only random, but it's representative of the people who we think are going to vote. Do we get the right mix of men and women, of Anglos and Hispanics, of college-educated and not, of Democrats and Republicans? So we seek out a group of people who represent the general voting population so that we can generalize the results to everyone and be accurate. It's challenging. And over time, you asked about evolving over times. We continue to do it on the phone because we found ways of getting it done. Many polling companies survey via email or text messages. We're still doing it the old way, which we found is most accurate.
1: Yeah. Is it more difficult with cell phone usage over landlines, or was one easier than the other?
20: 20 years ago, landlines was the way to go. Mm-hmm. Most people have gotten rid of their landlines.
1: In
20: the last journal poll, for example, 96% of the people we surveyed was on cell phones, and 4% were on landlines.
1: And I think I asked you this before, because there are only... Is it a unique demographic of individuals who will actually agree to do as a survey like this? I mean, are they different from other people, or is it just kind of a cross section of the citizens?
20: Certain demographic types.
1: Yeah.
20: We have a higher difficulty, level of difficulty contacting and reaching and cooperating with us.
1: Yes.
20: So what we have to do is make sure we set quotas to find those people.
1: Mm-hmm.
20: So yes, over time it becomes harder and harder to reach certain populations. We have to be conscious of that so that we maintain a representative sample.
1: Yeah. So I'm just wondering, some age groups are more apt to, prone to do this than other age groups, for instance.
20: Right. We have a harder time reaching younger people.
1: Makes sense.
20: A harder time reaching a high school educated or vocational as compared to college educated.
1: Mm.
20: And, so, yes, absolutely. Women are more likely to talk to us than men. And so, therefore, we have to work harder to reach those underrepresented groups.
1: Hmm. Interesting. And, you know, there, especially back, you look back to the 2016 election, and I guess, has MAGA been hard to poll in the past?
20: Yes. And in 2016, you mentioned that's when the pollsters were most off base in undercounting Donald Trump.
1: Yes.
20: One of the reasons was something I had mentioned already, and that is that we have a harder time reaching high school educated, vocational educated folks.
1: Mm-hmm.
20: Those people are more likely to be for Trump, and we undercount that group, then we'll undercount Trump. So we learned that lesson. We have developed the techniques to mitigate it.
1: Yeah, interesting. And another thing just popped up, too. Are there people out there who will lie to you just for sport?
20: You know, there are lots of studies on that, and it's hard to prove or disprove.
1: Yeah, I know.
20: More likely to tell you to give you their opinion than they are to maybe tell you about some of their behaviors. How many times did you go to church this year? Did you start that diet? The questions are a little tougher to get people to be honest on, but people usually are okay about giving their opinion.
1: Okay, so and I compliment you on this, because you are extremely accurate. I mean, you do such a good job in actually your methodology works, because you're usually spot on when you're doing this stuff.
20: Thank you.
1: So let's talk now about what's going on here. Tell me about the governor's race. Let's first talk Deb Haaland and Sam Bregman. I guess I'll start with this. How important are independents in this race in particular, do you think?
20: Oh, the independents are going to be really important in this race. As you know, Independents, unaffiliated voters, that pretty much means the same thing. For the first time in the state's history, these independent, unaffiliated voters have an opportunity to vote in the Democrat or Republican primary without having to change registration. So this is a big deal. This is new. It's also unknown. Since we've never had it before, we're not exactly sure what proportion of the independents are going to go vote in these primaries. Independents tend to be less partisan. They tend to pride themselves on voting for the quality of the candidate rather than the party. Are they going to come out in the primaries? We don't know yet, so that's a very, very important group.
1: It's interesting, too, Brian, because you wonder, since these are independents, will they tend to vote more in the GOP primary or the Democratic primary? What have you found, or what do you think?
20: Well, an independent voter, as you noted, they'll be able to walk up to the polling location and just ask for a ballot, a Democrat or Republican. Ironically, they've got more choice than the other people.
1: Right.
20: If you're a Democrat, you've got to vote in the Democratic primary.

0: terms on what you think might happen with your vast knowledge of things like this. All right, we got Carlisle with traffic. Hold on.
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3: Traffic continuing to move very slow this afternoon, both directions of I-25 near the construction zone. Be sure to watch your speed going through there. Headed west on I-40 near the interchange, you start to see slowdowns. Those last until Coors. Westbound on Paseo between I-25 and the river, traffic's moving slow. You've also got congestion headed west on Montaño near Coors. Westbound Alameda approaching Rio Grande, you've got slowdowns in that area as well. You've also got the crash Coors at Barcelona. Northbound lanes, of course, all closed at Barcelona due to that crash. You're going to want to seek out an alternate route. I'm Michael Carlisle with KKOB traffic every 10 minutes on the 7s. See an accident? Call the Traffic Tracker hotline at 505-767-9167. I'm Michael Carlisle from the 96.3 News Radio KKOB Traffic Center.
4: Mostly clear and cold tonight. The low drops to 47 in Albuquerque, 41 in Santa Fe. Then tomorrow, it will feel like summer with wall-to-wall sunshine and our highs almost 10 degrees warmer. 83 Albuquerque, 76 Santa Fe. I'm meteorologist Olga Breeze for KOAT 7.
5: 76 degrees in Albuquerque.
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15: A Better Life with Dr. Sanjay Gupta.
16: In recent years, scientists have really dialed up the urgency to understand PFAS, sometimes referred to as forever chemicals because of how long they take to break down. The latest study found these chemicals may be aging men in their 50s and 60s a bit faster than men who are younger or older, or women of any age. Experts we talked to said the accumulation of PFAS may lower testosterone levels in men, impair sperm quality, and increase risks of testicular and kidney cancer. Women, it seems, just seem to be able to clear PFAS faster. Now, whether you're a man or a woman, trying to limit your exposure is a great idea. Three ways to do that. Filter your drinking water. Don't use non-stick cookware like Teflon, and avoid fast food packaging, which are sometimes coated with these chemicals. I'm Dr. Sanjay Gupta, helping you live a better life.
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0: 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TJ Trout, we have pollster Brian Sander up with us.

0: here from Research and Polling, Inc. Thanks for being on. Appreciate it, man. Brian, you've seen the TV ads for Deb Haaland and for Sam Bregman. I mean, you know, the one, the Epstein plane one used against Deb, and then the MAGA donors used against Bregman. My question for you is, how much, in your opinion, or maybe in your research, have you found that ads like these sway the public?
1: Okay. Well, first, let me remind everyone that it's not unusual for some of the most hard-hitting attack ads to not be commissioned by the campaigns, but oftentimes through a third-party independent expenditure committees that are not linked to the campaigns that take out the roughest ads. So I encourage your listeners at the end of these ads to look at the very bottom of the TV screen and see who paid for it. Was it paid for or approved by the campaign, or was it paid for or approved by some third-party group that has some skin in the game? As to your question as to how effective they are, I think it's hard to say. I think it depends on how much the voters actually believe the attack ads. You know, these attack ads oftentimes stretch the truth, and many viewers are skeptical about them. So what the viewers should ask themselves is, do the ads ring true? Did Deb Haaland really fly on Epstein's plane, or is that a stretch? Is Sam Bregman really backed by a lot of MAGA supporters, or is that an exaggeration? It's up to the voters to determine whether or not they think the ads are true and whether they ring that way.
0: They tend to irritate me, but I was just wondering if other people feel the same way about them. I don't know.
1: They do, and the longer they go on and the more repetitive they become, the more the voters resent it.
0: All right, let's get back to the campaign, though. Is Deb Haaland's lead insurmountable in your estimation at this point, or does it appear that Bregman might have some momentum?
1: Well, we did the poll, the Democratic primary poll. We were in the field in mid-April, so it's already a little old. A poll is nothing more than a snapshot in time. But at the same time, Haaland did have a comfortable lead, and I'd much rather be in Deb Haaland's shoes than in Sam Bregman's shoes right now. But as Yogi Berra said, it ain't over till it's over. And Bregman had some catching up to do. Their campaign's the first one to recognize it. So to the extent that he does have some momentum, because he's playing the catch-up game, but Haaland definitely has a lead.
0: Okay, and other thing, too, what are the issues that concern Democratic voters? What are they voting for? What are they going to vote for?
1: Well, of course, with the spiking of the cost of gas, cost of living, affordability, those are very big issues for the Democrats. You know, New Mexico is a high poverty state, and about half the people live check to check or have struggled making their monthly expenses. So that's a big issue. Quality of public school education, access to health care. People are having a harder time getting in to see a doctor. And the legislature and the governor need to address these issues, and they have to an extent in the last session. Crime is still a big issue among many people. So those are four of the topics that really ring the bell with the Democratic voters.
0: How important, in your opinion, is the president in this race?
1: Well, in the Democratic primary, I think that both candidates, Deb Haaland and Sam Bregman, are both criticizing Donald Trump, especially on immigration policies. Mm-hmm. Neither candidate is defending Trump in any way. It's hard to accuse either candidate in the Democratic primary of liking Donald Trump. So I don't think Trump will have that big of an impact in the Democratic primary.
0: Okay. All right, great. We're talking to pollster Brian Sandroff. You got time for one more round?
1: Sure.
0: All right, let's do that after news and traffic. I want to ask you about the GOP, what's going on with them, too. All right, and the midterms. I want to get to those, too. All right, Brian Sandroff here, pollster Brian Sandroff, research and polling. News and traffic coming up. Hold on.
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11: Traffic continuing to move very slow this afternoon, both directions of I-25 near the construction zone. Be sure to watch your speed going through there. Headed west on I-40 near the interchange, you start to see slowdowns. Those last until Coors. Westbound on Paseo between I-25 and the river, traffic's moving slow. You've also got congestion headed west on Montaño near Coors. Westbound Alameda approaching Rio Grande, you've got slowdowns in that area as well. You've also got the crash Coors at Barcelona. Northbound lanes, of course, all closed at Barcelona due to that crash. You're going to want to seek out an alternate route. I'm Michael Carlisle with KKOB Traffic, every 10 minutes on the 7s. See an accident? Call the Traffic Tracker hotline at 505-767-9167. I'm Michael Carlisle from the 96.3 News Radio KKOB Traffic Center.
12: Mostly clear and cold tonight. The low drops to 47 in Albuquerque, 41 in Santa Fe. Then tomorrow, it will feel like summer with wall-to-wall sunshine and our highs almost 10 degrees warmer. 83 Albuquerque, 76 Santa Fe. I'm meteorologist Olga Breeze for KOAT7.
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21: From 96.3 News Radio, KKOB, I'm Mike Gaba. A Zuni mother is facing prison time after pleading guilty in the death of her two-month-old daughter.
22: According to court documents, the incident occurred in January of 2025 after Miranda Caccini reported drinking alcohol and fell asleep while breastfeeding. Investigators say she rolled over onto the infant during the night, causing the baby to die from asphyxiation. Caccini has entered a guilty plea to a manslaughter charge and faces a possible sentence of up to 8 years in prison. Further proceedings, including sentencing, are still pending. Natasha Leib, News Radio, KKOB.
21: The New Mexico Supreme Court has upheld the first-degree murder conviction of Muhammad Sayed in a 2022 Albuquerque killing. In a unanimous decision, justices rejected arguments that there was not enough evidence to prove Sayed was the shooter or acted with deliberate intent. The victim, Aftab Hussein, was found shot multiple times outside of his home. Investigators say evidence tied the crime to a rifle recovered from Sayed's home, as well as cell phone data placing him near the scene. The court ruled that both direct and circumstantial evidence supported the conviction. Just days after reportedly receiving a 3-year contract extension, New Mexico Highlands University men's basketball coach Zach Setembre has been fired. KKOB's Zoltan Chani-Saucedo has the story.
0: The move was confirmed Tuesday by the school's sports information director, who says a formal news release is expected soon. No reason for the dismissal has been given, and the university's athletic director was not available for comment. The job has already been posted, although Setembre's profile remained on the team's website as of Tuesday evening. Setembre just spent one season leading the Cowboys, finishing a 13-19 record overall. The team went 11-9 in conference play, though, making its first winning record in Rocky Mountain Athletic Conference games in more than 5 years and earning a spot in the postseason tournament. Sultan Chani Salcedo, News Radio, KKOB.
21: Nearly a decade after opening the Silver Street Market, one of downtown's only grocery stores, in August of 2016, the business is now for sale.
1: Owner Kelly Brooks says that she had hoped that by the 10-year mark, the neighborhood would have changed significantly for the better. However, those things have not happened. Brooks says that the neighborhood at times is more challenging than it was in 2016 when they first opened, adding unhoused people frequently hang out in front of the market, situated inside what's known as the Imperial Building at 205 Silver Southwest, and that's been one of the most persistent challenges. City Councilor Joaquin Baca says he recognizes the challenges Silver Street Market faces being downtown and agrees that Brooks hasn't gotten the support she needs or even deserves from the city. Michael Carlisle, News Radio KKOB.
21: 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I'm Mike Gabe, 96.3 News Radio KKOB.
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23: Bye, thanks for listening. TJ Trout gently reminding you, if you ever want to do the SeaTac thing, your time's a waste, and hurry up. Get down to Jericho Nursery on Alameda, just east of 2nd Street. Pick up your seed sack. Get the seeds in the ground before the end of the month. You got to do that. You could win big thousands of dollars in cash and prizes this year. All right, Brian Sandroff with us from Research and Polling, Inc. As always, very interesting to talk to you about everything that's going on with our elections. So, okay, we talked about the Democrats, Brian. Tell me about the GOP candidates. Who's leading now?
24: Okay, so on the Republican side, we've got three candidates: Greg Hull, former mayor of Rio Rancho; Doug Turner, successful businessman; Duke Rodriguez, former cabinet secretary under Gary Johnson, and the head of Ultra Health. So three qualified candidates. In the Journal poll, Greg Hull had a lead. He was ahead 30% to Doug Turner's 21 and Duke Rodriguez's 9. The big headline there, though, is that 40% of the voters on the Republican side were still undecided.
23: Interesting. Looking at this, does it seem to you that the enthusiasm doesn't seem to be there, or is it just muted, or what's going on?
24: Well, part of it is, again, the issue of funding. You know, those two Democrats raised $15 million. The sum of these three Republicans have raised $1.5 million, so 10 times less money. And some of that money was self-funded. It's unfortunate in politics that sometimes to get your message out there and to get known among the general voters, you have to have the money to do it. And so with all the undecideds, I think that, frankly, there isn't as much enthusiasm on the Republican side. Now, this last month, they still have a time to get their message out there and to get known among the voters. But really, none of these candidates started out as well-known statewide. You know, someone like Deb Holland, she's been around the block, even Bregman to an extent. And so these candidates are still getting to visit with and getting to know the Republican voters.
23: So, Hull in the lead, you said. Greg Hull, former Rio Rancho mayor. In your opinion, is it too early to say how solid that lead is?
24: Well, I'd rather be in his shoes than the others, but it is too early with 40% undecided. If those other two candidates run a great campaign, if they've set aside some money to really get their message out, this race can really tighten up. You know, Greg Hull has a built-in base. As the former mayor, 12 years in Rio Rancho, third largest city, Rio Rancho, the Republicans. So he starts out with the base, the other two, not so much. So the race will be exciting with so many undecideds. It'll really come down to the quality of the campaigns.
23: Also, I mean, looking at these races, and you look at the GOP in particular, Do they really? Do they need to get Democratic voters to swing over and vote for them in order to win this election?
24: Well, are you talking about the general or the primary?
23: I'm talking about the general now. I mean, will they need to see some Democratic voters vote for them?
24: Yeah, whoever wins the Republican primary has got a tough race on their hands for the general election. Actually, it's the independents. The independents have become a sizable force. So Republicans need to pick up. Independents are now 26% of all the registered voters in the state. So in the general election, the Republicans are going to need to not only pick up a small share of the Democrats, but to pick up the lion's share of the independent voters to win. We've had two Republican governors in the last 30 years, but lately the state's been turning more blue.
23: Yeah. So I just asked you earlier what matters to Democratic voters. What matters to Republican voters? Are they the same, similar, different? What?
24: Some of the issues are the same: cost of living, quality public school education, access to health care, and crime. But, you know, I've been speaking to a lot of Republicans lately, and many of them are very frustrated with the current state of affairs in New Mexico. And they talk about New Mexico being at the bottom of most of the lists, and they'd like to see big change in the state. They actually feel a little discouraged. They're tougher when it comes to crime issues. They want more tax cuts. They're tougher when it comes to immigration policies. So there are some really big differences between the Democrats and Republicans on some of the key issues.
23: Okay, it's interesting you say that. Yeah, you know, historically the state has been at the bottom of so many lists for decades. So I would think there would be frustration on both sides.
24: There is frustration on both sides.
23: Yeah. All right. Let's talk about November, and let's talk about the midterms. Knowing what you know, what normally happens in national midterm elections?
24: Well, as you know, the party not in the White House during the midterm general elections tends to make the most gains. So we're sort of in that same position we were in 2018, where Donald Trump will be midterm, and then the Democrats made lots of gains back then. So if the general election were held today, I think the Democrats would benefit a lot, both at the national level and at the state level. It's interesting, that phenomenon about party not in the White House making gains, it even affects local races. Mm-hmm. What the Republicans can hope for is the war in Iran being resolved, that Donald Trump's approval rating rising, and that will mitigate any impact of midterm elections benefiting the Democrats.
23: But yeah, we were talking about that off the air, talking about the fact that imagining that the Senate and House Republicans are talking to the president and going, look, you got to end this thing. You got to end this war now, because if you don't end this war now, it is going to be the death knell for us in November.
24: I think there's a lot of private conversations going on just like that.
23: Yeah, it would not surprise me one bit. All right, one more thing, and then we're done. Looking at the redistricting, aka gerrymandering, that has been going on across the country right now. In your opinion, will any of this make a difference, or will it end up just being a wash?
24: Well, in any given state where they're redistricting, it'll have a massive effect, because many seats will then net more Democrat or net more Republican, depending on which state it is.
23: Right.
24: Majority lies. So with this very brand new recent U.S. Supreme Court decision, we're really not sure how many new states are going to try it in the next couple weeks. So we don't know what the net effect will be, but we know it's a very sad situation politically.
23: Yeah, indeed. I mean, everybody I talked to, including UNM Law Professor Josh Kastenberg, just hates the whole thing. He thinks it just stinks to high heaven. He hates it. So, well, we've run out of time, and Brian, as always, it's been a pleasure talking to you. Always learn something when we speak, so I'm sure we will talk again on air before November.
24: Okay, well, I appreciate having me, and it's great talking to you and your listeners. Thanks to you.
23: All right, sure. Thank you, Brian. All right, Brian Sandaroff, Research and Polling, Inc. You can see his polling stuff in the Albuquerque Journal. Carlisle with traffic coming up. Hold on.
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11: Well, traffic right now, you've got slowdowns westbound on I-40 starting as you approach Carlisle. They're going to last until Coors. Both directions of I-25 as you approach the construction zone, you're going to see slowdowns in that area. You've also got congestion westbound Alameda between 2nd Street and Coors. And at West on Paseo right now, I-25 until the river, you've got slowdowns. You're also going to see congestion westbound Montaño as you approach Coors. I'm Michael Carlisle with KKOB Traffic every 10 minutes on the 7s. See an accident? Call the Traffic Tracker hotline at 505-767-9167. I'm Michael Carlisle from the 96.3 News Radio KKOB Traffic Center.
6: Mostly clear and cold tonight. The low drops to 47 in Albuquerque, 41 in Santa Fe. Then tomorrow, it will feel like summer with wall-to-wall sunshine and our highs almost 10 degrees warmer. 83 Albuquerque, 76 Santa Fe. I'm meteorologist Olga Breeze for KOAT7.
7: 75 degrees in Albuquerque.
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23: All right, thanks for listening. It's cold in here, man.
11: I was about to say, I don't know how you work in here. It is freezing.
23: My hands are freezing. You know, I think
11: I could cut glass right now with
23: Yeah, yes. I'm thinking maybe it's just me getting old, but no, thank you. It's not.
11: I didn't realize so, I was wearing a thin T-shirt until just
23: look at that. Yeah, it's kinda, out. Hey, that's kind of sexy, man.
11: Yes.
23: So I'm trying to get somebody in here to talk about Ted Turner.
11: Okay.
23: And I'm trying to find somebody to talk about him. I know a couple people who I've kind of like, kind of on the periphery, you know. Mm-hmm. But I want, you know, somebody from maybe that worked at Romeo Park Ranch, or Ranch Park, whatever the hell it was called. But interesting story was told by Marty Chavis. Doesn't mind if I share this. Jimmy McClinic used to be the state game commissioner years and years ago.
11: Mm-hmm.
23: God rest his soul. And Marty related this story to me. And so Jimmy was hunting oryx down near White Sands, you know, and he bagged an oryx. And so he's down there, you know, doing what you got to do to process the animal, you know, in the field so he can mm-hmm. drag it out there and everything. Some guy just walks up to him and said, here, let me help you with that. Let me help you skin it. It's Ted Turner.
11: No way.
23: Yeah, this guy walked up out of nowhere and just said, yeah, let me help you with that oryx.
11: Ted Turner was interesting, man.
23: Yeah. He was a contradictions. I mean, there's but he was what an effect he had on media.
11: Mm-hmm.
23: Because when you think about he started CNN back then. I mean, how many years ago was that?
11: Look, he turned a struggling local Atlanta television station into Superstation WTBS.
23: Yeah.
11: Built off of the Atlanta Braves, yeah. Pro Wrestling, and Andy Griffith reruns.
23: Yeah, there you go.
11: CNN.
23: Yeah.
11: Yeah.
1: He inspired Ron Burgundy 2.
11: Yes.
23: Ron Burgundy 2.
11: Yes.
23: Yeah, but he actually turned the Atlanta Braves kind of into America's team.
11: Yeah.
23: Remember that
11: back
23: in those days?
11: He wanted to make sure that little children could watch the Atlanta Braves no matter where in the United States they lived. And he did it. And then, well, baseball took all that away.
23: That's
11: another story for another time.
23: Yeah, we got it. Yeah, sure. And then here. I mean, oh, my God. Yeah. I looked it up. Yeah, 1.1 million acres of land he owned here in the state. The biggest landowner in New Mexico. One of the biggest landowners, if not the biggest landowner in the country. I don't know where he stood there. I don't know if he was number one or not. But the cool thing about it was his conservation legacy, too, man. I mean, he restored these massive tracts of land. I mean, transforming Vermejo. You know what Vermejo was? It was like an industrial coal mining site.
11: Oh, wow.
23: Back in the day. And he turned that into a wilderness. And, you know, he'd be a bison herds. He had over 45,000 head of bison across all of his ranches.
11: Right. Well, and, you know, like you said, that's one of the things. It wasn't like a typical billionaire that we think of just scooping up land to build buildings and sell.
23: Yeah.
11: Right. He's turning it into preserves. He's bringing in animals and
23: very cool. And not just bison, but I mean elk, pronghorn, Mexican gray wolves. He was involved in all that stuff. And this is interesting too. His estate now has indicated, and this is important, that his lands are legally protected.
11: Yep.
23: To limit future development or being parceled off.
11: Yeah.
23: So they hopefully, you know, for perpetuity, man, they could remain what they are now.
11: Yeah, that's awesome.
23: Yeah. And then on top of that, Jane Fonda.
2: Jane Fonda.
11: Cheer you, perv.
1: He's going to reach out to her people, try to get her on tomorrow?
23: Is she in the state now?
2: I doubt it.
23: I doubt it. So. I wonder if she talked to us.
11: I don't know how friendly they were at the end because they hadn't been together for a number of years.
23: She gave a heartfelt a eulogy about him. What did she call him? I saw it on TV this morning. Ted Turner is my favorite ex-husband.
11: Well, I mean, yeah, okay, sure.
23: That was a paraphrase. I don't know if those were her exact words, but that was pretty much the gist of what she said.
11: Okay.
23: So, anyway, so hopefully we can find someone to talk about that. All right. In the meantime, we do have Carlisle in here with me now in this little studio with traffic, 96.3 News Radio, KKOB, Old M.
11: All right, traffic right now. You've got slowdowns continuing I-25 in both directions near the construction zone. You've also got congestion westbound on Paseo right around 2nd Street. Headed west on I-40 as you approach Coors. You continue to see slow-moving traffic. You've also got crash cleanup 2nd Street as you approach Montaño. This northbound 2nd Street approaching Montaño. You will see some slowdowns in all directions there. You've also got congestion continuing westbound Alameda near Coors. I'm Michael Carlisle with KKOB Traffic, every 10 minutes on the 7s. See an accident? Call the Traffic Tracker Hotline at 505-767-9167. I'm Michael Carlisle from the 96.3 News Radio KKOB Traffic Center.
6: Mostly clear and cold tonight. The low drops to 47 in Albuquerque, 41 in Santa Fe. Then tomorrow, it will feel like summer with wall-to-wall sunshine and our highs almost 10 degrees warmer. 83 Albuquerque, 76 Santa Fe. I'm meteorologist Olga Breeze for KOAT 7.
1: 75 degrees in Albuquerque. TJ?
23: No idea what you just said to us.
1: We're coming back to you right after I give my temperatures, TJ.
11: Okay. Stop talking like a dirty pirate or something.
23: Right. Hey, by the way, Chair, thanks for hanging out the whole show, man. I know you were supposed to hang out the whole show.
1: I can either hang out here or I can hang out at home listening to you. So,
23: Okay. Well, that's very kind of you. I'll buy you a burrito.
1: I get paid for this. I don't get paid at home to listen to you.
23: Yeah, sure.
1: I do it for the edification.
23: Speaking of Mark Chavis, he just asked me for a seat sack, so I guess I'm going to have to give him one.
11: Where has he been? As much as you've been plugging this the last month, he's just now getting around to asking for seats.
1: At this point, are you giving them the dwarf pumpkin seeds?
23: No. We got plenty. I got 100. Nobody cares. Nobody really cares about this, and you've made that evidently clear.
1: No. I'm going to plan it this week, probably tomorrow.
11: I didn't say that I don't care. It's more like... I don't care about hearing it 12 times a day, every single day.
23: I know. I understand. We're getting to the end.
11: 10 months out of the year.
23: Not 10 months out.
11: What the heck, it's not.
23: Come on, man. We're getting to the end, though, right now. We're getting to the end once the CTAC's around.
11: We're really not getting to the end. We're not getting to the end, TJ. Come on.
23: Yeah. So.
11: Not my first rodeo.
23: Okay. All right. Sure. Whatever. All right, anything else you want to impart to us before we shut this thing down?
11: Well, I checked. It looks like Jane Fonda currently lives in L.A. If she were in the state, I would have gone to pick her up for you to bring her in.
23: That would have been very nice. I bet you Jerry Wright would have volunteered for that one, too.
1: She is mighty fun.
11: I said it first.
23: So. You said it.
11: Back off, Jerry. I said it first.
1: She could teach me a thing or two.
23: Well, how old is she now?
11: That doesn't matter.
1: 88 years old.
11: Age is but a number, TJ.
23: Yeah,
1: 88.
23: 88?
1: That's what the Google machine says.
23: Well, okay. 88 years old. All right.
11: Yeah,
23: 88.
11: Yeah.
1: 1937, December 21st.
23: Still a fierce, formidable woman.
1: Yeah.
11: I mean,
23: would she appreciate that description?
11: any chance you had of ever getting her on probably went out the window.
23: Yeah, I think you're right. In the last minute or so.
11: Yeah.
23: All right. Well, I got to take another break. 96.3 News Radio, KQB, that's who we are. Hold on.
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11: We continue to deal with some slowdowns, I-25 both directions near the construction zone, westbound on I-40. As you approach Coors, you're going to see some slow-moving traffic. You got congestion continuing westbound Alameda between 2nd Street and Coors. Headed west on Paseo near 2nd Street, traffic continues to move a bit slow through there. I'm Michael Carlisle with KKOB Traffic, every 10 minutes on the 7s.
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6: Mostly clear and cold tonight. The low drops to 47 in Albuquerque, 41 in Santa Fe. Then tomorrow, it will feel like summer with wall-to-wall sunshine and our highs almost 10 degrees warmer. 83 Albuquerque, 76 Santa Fe. I'm meteorologist Olga Breeze for KOAT7.
1: TJ. 75 degrees Albuquerque. TJ?
23: Crazy. All right. All right. Well, again, Jer, thanks for hanging the whole show. Appreciate it.
1: It's so much fun.
23: Yeah, well, come on, man. You know. I want to thank pollster Brian Sanderoff for being on with us. Also, artist, photographer Jan Bartleson for being on with us as well, too. All right, coming up tomorrow, I'm very excited about this. It'll be the first Beer Friday we're going to have in this little tiny studio, so that'll be interesting. We got High and Dry Brewery coming in as well with Ebby from the New Mexico Brewers Guild. Strauss up next, 96.3 News Radio, KQB. Have a great night. See you.
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16: From ABC News, I'm Dave Packer. Three U.S. naval destroyers transited out of the Strait of Hormuz under fire, protested President Trump. ABC's Rachel Scott.
17: The Pentagon says Iran fired missiles at American Navy destroyers trying to cross the Strait of Hormuz, and that the U.S. fired back, striking Iranian military facilities and command locations. Central Command describes the American strikes as self-defense.
16: This is Iran and the U.S. negotiate a one-page preliminary agreement. Former Army Secretary Christine Wormuth now heads the Nuclear Threat Initiative.
18: There are some things that both the U.S. and Tehran wants, but how to actually dot the I's and cross the T's is going to be very hard. It's going to take more than a one-page memo. It's going to take more than a week to negotiate. And I think it would be really good for the Trump administration to bring in nuclear experts who can help sort through all those thorny issues.
16: The latest on the Hanta virus outbreak linked to a cruise ship in the Atlantic. Three people taken off the ship in the last 24 hours, two of them in serious condition. Three people have died. To find out more, ABC's Victor Oquendo went to the doctor.
19: Dr. Ashish Jha, who coordinated the White House response to the COVID pandemic, is most concerned about the people on the ship.
20: This is obviously a deadly virus, 30-40% mortality rate.
19: Teams are tracking 30 people who got off the boat 2 weeks ago on St. Helena from a dozen countries, including seven Americans.
20: I very much understand why people are having PTSD from the COVID days. But what I remind people is this is not a novel virus, and it spreads far less efficiently.
16: Secretary of State Marco Rubio spent several hours at the Vatican today. His visit included a meeting with Pope Leo. The Vatican says the two spoke about war, political tensions, and difficult humanitarian situations. Singer Bonnie Tyler said to be recovering after emergency intestinal surgery in Portugal. The 74-year-old, best known for hits like Total Eclipse of the Heart and Holding Out for a Hero, has a home in Portugal. 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
2: From 96.3 News Radio KKOB, I'm Mike Gabum. The Los Alamos Police Department is working to return more than $50,000 in recovered property to its rightful owners. KKOB's Natasha Leva has more of the story.
3: Investigators say the items are tied to a series of burglaries and breaking and entering cases across Los Alamos County, Sandoval County, and nearby federal lands. The multi-agency investigation has resulted in more than 70 charges against two individuals, Nehemiah Hillhouse and Gunnar Stacy. Police say additional charges could be possible as more victims are identified and ownership of items is confirmed. Anyone in the affected areas, especially near the Jemez Springs, who may have experienced a theft is urged to contact Los Alamos Police or Crime Stoppers. Natasha Leva, News Radio, KKOB.
2: In an update to a story we reported last week involving a bold theft at an